0: I hated the thought of going into A&E. But anyway, I arrived in A&E on last Monday week by ambulance. And what I seen there was unbelievable. The amount of people, there wasn't a chair, a lot of people were standing up, and some with needles in their hands and needles in their arms, and there's people hopping around and limping, but there was a lot of people there, I don't think, that needed to be there. But it was 22 hours when the nurse came up to me and she says, "You're going up to A&E,
1: up to the ward." So you weren't actually up to the, were you actually waiting in that room for 22 hours, Timothy?
0: I was in the A&E. I was in the emergency department.
1: Wowzers, okay. And you had your doctor referred you because of chest pain, I presume, or concerns that you had a heart attack.
0: I have COPD.
1: Ah, I guess.
0: I'm a chronic asthmatic, and my breathing wasn't right and things. And I've had 17 chest infections since Christmas.
1: Oh my word!
0: Right. The doctors have given me different tablets over there. Hopefully, I don't know. But my diagnosis when they came, I had a heart attack.
1: My word!
0: And that's when that took 22 hours from near enough when they took the bloods until it came back. And it's nothing to do with the staff there. It took that long. Mm. It took that long. There were so many people there. It was like Wembley Stadium in the cup match.
1: And what you're saying if you have a sore thumb, you've said in a text here, if you have a sore thumb or something like that, wait and see your GP. They can sort you out. Don't be putting extra pressure on these doctors and nurses. That's what you're saying, really, isn't it?
0: I'm saying that only go to A&E if you really, really need to go.
1: Yeah.
0: You know, and then don't be taking two or three people with you. There's a lot of people sitting there, and then look where they were looking after other people. But the pressure, the space in A&E, there's no space, all chairs, everything. People were sitting on the floor, which apparently is not permitted, but the nurses, people just ignored it. Wouldn't do anything about it.
1: Okay, Timothy, come here. How are you feeling? How are you feeling now? That's a big old gunk to get. Are you okay? You're back home.
0: I have to go to bed every few hours.
1: Understood. Yeah.
0: Very, very tired, and you know. But other than that, I haven't got a good appetite, which is very unusual. You eat like a pig. But it's just a tank. I'm only saying here to tank in every possible way the staff at the A&E, the staff in the wards I was put into. I was put in the intensive care ward. It was unreal the way I was looked after. But there's one thing about the hospital. You won't go hungry. It's brilliant.
1: That is true. The food in there is as good as any restaurant in town. Timothy, continue good health. Stay as strong as you can. Thank you. Timothy Dullahan there, ultimately wanting to praise the staff, but also says, don't go there unless you need to. I know where he's coming from. I think when we have this minor injuries clinic, it's going to help. Sometimes if you've badly hurt your ankle, you have to go there to find out if it's a break or not. Should you be there? No. If you've got a broken thumb, should you be there? Probably not. That should be in the minor injuries setup. So it's a mixed bag, but I understand really what he is saying. Come off it, Greg. We've all had I can't read all of this. Come off it, Greg. We've all had a crafty look at adult websites at work. watching something on the internet, haven't we? Yes, no, just me then? Oops, okay. This is off the back of 52,000 blocks for adult websites at Stormont are on their Wi-Fi. I've gone into the office in the morning and found users at night forgot to log out of what they were watching. It's disgusting. That's interesting. Yes. Former employee, I know what you're on about. In a different building to this, it is. Now, by the way, we had a caller on earlier on talking about the changing spaces, toilets. Jimmy Kavanagh, who's been, in fairness to that man, has been very active in trying to get those toilets into the first place. He has been assured the contractor's on site tomorrow and any guidance or any signage or anything that needs to be fixed is going to be fixed. So, listen, we only got the complaint today. Well, it wasn't a complaint, but we only got the heads up today and the contractor's going back into tomorrow. So what we'll do is we'll chase that up tomorrow and find out what they're doing to ensure that if you go there, that the winch is operational and charged, because that's what the problem seems to be. So we'll get on that tomorrow to find out an update for you. But as I say, the contractor's already been notified and he is going out, or she is going out, to check it out. A 6 weeks course to raise awareness of climate change is encouraging those over 55 to take environmental action. It's free and will take place at the Old Courthouse in Lifford each Wednesday from 11 a.m. to 1 p.m. I'm joined by a couple of guests. I'll say hello to Councillor Martin Harley in a moment. But first, Jacinta Barons is former UN diplomat and climate mentor. Good morning to you, Jacinta. Good morning to you, Martin.
2: Good morning, Greg.
1: Jacinta, this is only anecdotal from my experience, but what I have noticed is young people and older people as well seem, you know, more inclined to understand climate change, and there seems to be a cohort, not exclusively in the middle, that is a little bit more reluctant. So is this about sort of trying to convince older people of climate change, or to sort of educate them as what they can do once they sort of notice themselves what's going on?
2: It's interesting, the three categories that you have raised, and why it is I'm targeting this particular age group. So all my life, both working in the UN and Galway, I would have worked with young people. And I've seen there's so many opportunities out there for young people to tap in. Then, as you say, the 25 to the 55, the assumption is that in their workplace, it's been discussed on a daily basis. And through their work, they'll do many things. So the age group that I'm targeting is since I retired, it is reaching out to help them to, one, relate to climate. Climate is something daunting for many people. It's something that, it's in the distance. It's something else. It's the, government should deal with that and don't bother me. And that's for young people. So what I'm wanting to try to achieve through the course in a very friendly atmosphere is to help people relate. Now, what do I mean by relate? Is help people to understand, if you make a cup of tea, what's the relationship between that and climate? If you drive a car, if you have a shower, if you bake an apple tart. So it's helping at individual level. Why individual level, you say? Why isn't the government doing it? Yes, they have a role. Communities have a role. Businesses have a role. But it's my experience that if you don't understand it at you yourself level, it's hard to appreciate what's going on at the community or the government. Mm. So the more you know, the more you can put demands on government and demands on the community.
1: Yeah, for sure. And I think, you know, we've tried the stick. I don't think that works very well. I think it's always good to talk about the positives. So if you're an older person and you're lucky enough to have some extra money, you know, you can reduce your electricity bills with solar panels. You can make your house more cozy and easier to heat with insulation. Maybe you do less mileage, and an electric car is perfect for you because you can charge that off your solar panels. And, you know, there's a purpose. I know some people can get quite obsessive about how much electricity they generate and use and all that type of stuff. So it can be almost like a hobby as well. So I think it's always good, rather than talking about, you know, you're going to be burnt to a cinder or drown in the great floods, to talk about, you know, the benefits actually of adopting a greener lifestyle.
2: And the course, the 6 week course is 2 hours a week, as you said, from 11 to 1 every week, is exactly that. It is about making people comfortable. First, it's helping them, as I say, to say, well, what's the connection between my lifestyle and climate? Once that is grasped, all the rest of the course is about looking at, well, if I now know it, what do I need to do to change in a positive way? And that positive way, as I say, and we'll go into this greatly in the course, it has three benefits. One is the economic. We want our pennies in the pocket. So as we retire and so on, we want to be able to make sure that we'll save money. Secondly, we want to see how we're contributing by saving the planet. And third, our health, because we know that if we are doing the right things, it also helps our health side. So there is benefits. And as I say, the whole course is about explaining the science in very simple stories. Mm-hmm. It's about connecting with others. And it is about helping people to see what's the opportunities. And as you say, we have speakers come in from SEAI and from the council telling all the grants that are available. Yeah. So if you want to do something with your house, you'll get a full understanding of what's available from a grant perspective, from the housing perspective. Then we have experts also coming in to talk about food, because we'll discuss food in a big way. We have experts coming in to talk about waste, because we look at how it is we can improve waste. And the last is transport. So the four areas that we focus on in the course is your transport. Are you willing to take a bus one day a week instead of your car? The house, all about keeping looking at the efficiency of energy in your household. The third area is food, and the fourth is waste.
1: Martin Harley, councillor, there's a couple of things going on here. It's fantastic to get this information and the advantages of it, even in terms of health. You know, we get older, our lungs are vulnerable, they're vulnerable at any age, and we are inhaling by choice particles from open fires, right? You know, yet we want to hold on to that to our dying day when, you know, it is damaging our lung health. You can't deny that, it's a medical fact. So there are lots of advantages to adapting, and it's good, isn't it, to see this happening in Donegal for this age demographic?
3: It is, yeah. So most people will say, Lifford, but as we're trying to, this works out well. We have a bus coming from Letterkenny, from the ELDC are putting on a bus from their office in Carnamore, which will leave at 10 o'clock on the morning of each Wednesday. So there'll be an opportunity there for people to come from that from that area. So there's there's so much benefits on this course. And, you know, it's more lighthearted as well. Plus, people can make new friends through this as well have a nice morning. And as Jacinta says there, there'll be people from the council who will tell you how to upgrade your house and the benefits in that there. And plus, it's a lot of it is it's free. This is a free course as well. I think that's important as well. Yeah. And I would love to see as many people as possible join the course for the 6 weeks. And it's
1: okay. Your phone line's actually doing the whole thing a disservice. It's not your fault. It's just the way it is. Registration forms are available in libraries throughout Donegal. You can book your place by contacting rmahoney at donegalcoco.ie. What the best thing to do is, though, is check out our socials. We're going to put all the details up there and the contact numbers, or give us a ring if you're not on the internet and we can pass that information on to you. All right, Jacinta, it sounds like it's going to be useful, whether or not actually, you know, whether or not you have an interest in the climate. Like, I mean, I know that sounds, those not necessarily the people you're trying to reach, but I think a lot of what you're actually going to be talking about is making homes, travel, life, food waste, food disposal, it's all kind of actually advantageous with the byproduct, if you wanted to look at it that way, of helping the planet. Look forward to it. Thank you so much, Jacinta. Lovely to speak to you.
2: And just maybe a comment in the end. I'm looking at, actually, as you've said, for beginners and not necessarily the experts. I'm encouraging those people who say, I can't be bothered. Come along with your partner. Come along with your friend. We want a good catchment area, at least 20 to 30 kilometres from the Lifford area and even across the border. So if you want to spend two nice hours meeting friends, having a good chat, a good discussion, nothing shoulds or musts. You'll be told do nothing. It's all encouragement. It's all positivity. Encourage your friends to come along, okay. And hopefully we'll see you on the 16th of September. Don't forget, as you say, to register by making that phone call, and as well at the libraries, there is a registration form.
1: We'll retain those details, and we will get calls immediately and over the course of the day. Right. That's just the way it works. Thank you. Jacinta Barron's there.
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1: Presenter of the Highland Radio Business Matters podcast, which is released today. Let's get to some news. TikTok Workshop. This is a space you need to be in, I think.
5: Yeah, indeed. Now, there's going to be a TikTok workshop held on Tuesday, September the 8th, in the CoLab in Letterkenny. And it's going to focus essentially on content for small businesses to help you get results, get more feedback. Jolene McDermott of Marketing for Tourism will be there. So it's going to give you all those tricks of the trade, so to speak. A lot of people, including myself, I dabble in it, shall I say. Maybe a little bit of a fear factor, not knowing what I'm doing enough.
1: Well, I think that any online space you're in, don't waste your time. If you don't know what you're doing or you're not utilising it, pay someone to tell you or go on these courses, because your time is money. And if you're wasting your time, you're wasting your money. FinTrue aren't wasting money. They're investing it in their workforce.
5: Yes. Now, financial services company FinTrue, they have a base here in Letterkenny, headquarters in Belfast. They're set to create 50 new jobs in Derry and Belfast, and it's part of their program to bring on more graduates to help the business. The company founded back in 2013 helps... It supplies what are called compliance, risk, legal and regulatory services, basically to banks and financial institutions, making sure everything is as it should be. And good to see their continued growth, so more jobs there.
1: Yeah, let's move on to the podcast itself. Fallon Moore, one of your guests.
5: Yes, now she is the event coordinator for the Blos na Héireann, that's the Irish Food Awards. They take place every year down in Dingle in County Kerry, and it's a whole weekend. There's... thousands of people go to it now, and essentially what happens is food producers, those involved in the drink sector as well, they submit their produce. There's a blind tasting with a judging panel. It's shortlisted, and the good news from a Donegal perspective is this year a record 16 Donegal entrepreneurs and small companies are through to the final stages of these prestigious food awards. Many of you may be familiar with the little Blos na Héireann sticker that goes, you might see a gold, silver, bronze award, a finalist. And indeed, as she explains in this clip, getting a Blos na Héireann award can actually be a major boost in the marketing of your business.
6: Producers tell us down through the years that it's had a really strong impact on sales. Some upwards of kind of 25% increase in sales after they win an award, because they've got that little label that people... thankfully are recognising. They know that that little label that says Blos na Héireann will mean that it's made here in Ireland, it's got the best of Irish ingredients. And for us, where you want to see things being successful for a producer, yes, the award is lovely to get, it's nice to get the pat on the back at the weekend, but you want somebody to be able to reap the benefits going forward, be it in sales or in connections with industry. We've seen people over the past few years go on to be listed right across the island here. And some go on. Last year, there were two producers who went on to be listed in Fortnum and Mason's after being spotted at the awards weekend by buyers who were with us in Dingle.
1: Dervla Kelly's on the podcast too. What's she talking about?
5: Now, she's talking about... basically, adult education courses in September coming up. The Donegal ETB, there's going to be a rebranding taking place shortly, and you'll hear more about it. It'll be Donegal College of Further Education and Training. Lots of courses, part-time, full-time. These are geared very much towards people who may be already in employment. A lot of them are online as well. And the Donegal ETB working closely with employers and industry to make sure that there are courses out there that are going to tie in with the skill set that we need. And look, life is a constant learning curve.
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5: That's right. It goes out after the 6 o'clock news.
1: Thank you so very much indeed. 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You can hear much more from Dervla Kelly and his other guest as well, Fallon Moore. 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
1: Sounds good, feels good.

Well, good morning. Hey, it's here. It's Friday, 21st of August, 6:30 it is. Who's up and about this morning? Thanks for checking in on Highland Radio's Facebook page. If you haven't, pop on over. Let's have a look at the weather forecast. Sunny spell, scattered showers today. The showers will die out from the north in the evening. Highest temperatures. It was a bit chillier this morning. What did you think? I just says, you can feel it coming in. Highest temperatures, 13 to 17 degrees this Friday morning. Good morning.

Zoe and Sunshine on a Rainy Day. Who originally recorded that song? Can you remember? And Zoe, she came from one of those talent competitions. One of them Rising Star shows all those years ago, was it? What do you think? I can't remember. Too early in the morning, Lee. Well, it's not too early for you to be checking in on Highland Radio socials this morning. Well, thank you very much for taking the effort. And I don't take it lightly. And you're very good. It's like going to school every day. You're turning up every day. And thanks very much. And it's all positive vibes going on. So if you want to feel good and just get going, pop on over there and say hi to the gang. Michelle Scott, good morning. Lee and everybody, have a great day. Teresa Hargett, good morning to you. Gary Dock, he's treating himself to an Isle fried egg this morning. Fair play to you. He says, may the sun rise to meet you behind the clouds. Yeah, I know. Deirdre Doherty and hi to Philomena, of course. Elizabeth McLaughlin, good morning to you. And you have a lovely day too. You're very good to be checking in. Kevin Bradley enjoyed the programme on, was it Tuesday evening, Remelton? You spoke well. Thanks very much, Kevin. That was a nationwide programme they did. It was actually a repeat, National Heritage Week, and they did a lovely piece on Rafo, first of all, and then on Remelton. And talking to the one and only Mr. Football Special, Edward McDade, and I had a few words of myself as well. So it was good. You know, camera's talking for your face. And away you go. Thanks, Kevin. Sinead McFadden, it's probably, you could probably watch it back if you haven't seen it, if you wanted to watch it back on, you know, the RT player and stuff. Sinead McFadden, good morning to you from sunny Marmers. You're joking me? I feel better for reading that now. A wee bit jealous. I'm over it. All right. Patricia Gallagher, good morning to you. Maggie McDade Piper, happy Friday. And let's all have a nice weekend. Danny McLaughlin, Drew Campbell's on board. Bernie Cunahan, Angela Bates, Kevin O'Donnell's there. Mary Gamble, Martina Callum, Derek McConnell, good morning to you. Have a good show. You, thanks very much. Gregory Diver, Teresa Duffy, Catherine, Cathy Anderson, good morning. And to the rest of the gang too, good morning.

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get Charlie's surname right. 13 minutes away from 7. Yeah, it's kind of got an old feel to that song, hasn't it? Well, let's have a look at the newspapers this morning. Donald just dropped in, so that's Donald for all the local news at 7. It's 6:47. Good morning to you. Hope your morning's going good. Let's have a look at the newspapers. The Irish Daily Mail this morning, front page, crackdown on lucky dip gang. Arrest of 3 joyriders under age of 16 days after tragedy. 3 members of a so-called lucky dip gang have been terrorising communities around the country. Were arrested in Dublin yesterday. The 3 youths, all aged under 16, are understood to be related to some of the teenagers who died after they drove a BMW car at a speed of up to 187 kilometres down the wrong way of the M9 in the early hours of Sunday morning. Excuse me. Little cough there. Irish Independent, front page. Well, Parrott completes 20 million move to Real. Is it Real Betis? Is that how you pronounce it? You can tell now I know nothing about football. Well, a little. Irish striker Troy Parrott has completed his 20 million transfer to La Taliga side Real Betis. Nearly there, Lee. The Dubliner flew into Spain yesterday where he was filmed with the Real Betis scarf, when asked by supporters if he was happy, he replied, "What do you think for a 20 million transfer?" He said, "Very, very happy." And he's pictured there. He's got a straight face on the picture on the front page of the Irish Independent. Now, no smiles from him, but he's very, very happy. Police order units to police M9 crash gang funerals is the main headline in the front page of the Irish Independent. The Garda Public Order Unit will form part of the security operation for the funerals of 5 teenagers killed when they drove the wrong way down the M9 and collided with an oncoming car in which 3 women and a young boy were seriously injured. A strong policing presence is expected at funerals taking place in the coming days amid concerns over stunt driving and potentially public order incidents linked to the service. And finally this morning we have the Irish Times. Well, best luck to everybody's getting the leaving cert results today. Fingers crossed you get what you're expected. And if it doesn't work out the way this... They always say there's loads of opportunities nowadays, but there is. Let me just open up this here now, wee second. With front page of the Irish Times, we have H1's fall as leaving cert grade inflation cut again. Leaving cert grade inflation is down by 1.8 percent points compared with last year as the state continues the gradual unwinding of its COVID era grade boosting. This means students getting their results this morning are competing for college places with some from last year who received more inflated grades but are only applying this year. That's some of the headlines that we have. We've got all the local news with Donal at 7 o'clock, which is about 10 minutes away. You get up at 7, you have 10 more blissful minutes of sleep.

0: takes me home.
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2: Good morning, it's 10 o'clock. Donal Kavanagh at the news desk. It's 7 o'clock, excuse me. Thousands of students across the country will travel to their schools or log on to the State Examinations Commission portal from 10 o'clock this morning to receive their Leaving Certificate results. In Donegal, 2,306 students sat the exams. A further 253 completed the Leaving Cert Applied programme in June. CAO College Place offers will follow with round one due to be issued on Wednesday of next week. The TUI General Secretary Michael Gillespie says it's the beginning of a new road for students.
3: Firstly, I'd like to congratulate the students themselves who are getting their results today. I hope they celebrate with their family and their friends in an appropriate manner. Now, it's not the end of anything. It's the beginning of a new road for them. And it's not all about the point system or anything like that. A lot of them will go into the apprenticeship system, which has now expanded hugely. PLC courses, further education. So there's huge opportunities.
2: It's emerged one of the teens killed in the crash on the M9 last weekend was in the care of Tusla. It's confirmed two of the other teenagers who died were known to the Child and Family Agency. It says its staff have been in contact with their family and are also liaising with Gardaí. Enda leader Padraig Tobin claims the link with Tusla show the state holds some culpability.
4: News has emerged that one of these children was in the care of Tusla, and this is shocking. And I would say that many people were talking about parental responsibility in terms of that collision. But in reality, there's also now state responsibility in terms of that collision.
2: Meanwhile, it's emerged TikTok has turned down an invitation to appear before the Oireachtas Media Committee to be grilled about the posting of videos of people driving illegally. Deputy Matt Carthy, the Sinn Féin Justice spokesperson, says TikTok and other social media platforms should face questions.
5: I think it's clear that social media companies must be held accountable, and unfortunately we have seen how social media has been used as a vehicle to glorify illegal and sometimes very dangerous activities, including driving the wrong way on our major motorways. So the government, Commissioner Mann, have to hold TikTok and other social media companies accountable, and those companies have to present before Oireachtas committees when invited to.
2: Hauliers want the Dáil to be recalled to suspend fuel increases. It comes after the Enterprise Minister indicated an early recall of the Dáil to discuss fuel excise cuts is under review. The Irish Road Haulage Association says it would be political madness not to recall it, as the government faces pressure to extend the cuts into the winter. Its president, Ger Hyland, says truck drivers can't afford fuel price hikes.
6: Our industry at the present time is absolutely on our knees. We have members who have huge cash flow problems. They've had high fuel costs for a lot of this year. Their cash reserves are used up. Bearing in mind, fuel is now at 193, 194 at a lot of the filling stations.
2: Donegal County Council's chief executive has confirmed a new investigation into potential irregularities around the procurement of tractors for roadworks and two local improvement scheme payments is continuing. A local government audit report on the council's financial statement for 2025 presented to members last month says an initial investigation began last year, but it was set aside, and a new investigation has now been initiated with a modified scope. With more, here is Donna Marie Doherty.
7: In February last year, the potential irregularities were discovered as part of an internal audit of plant and machine

0: He says specialist advice was received in relation to the scope and procedure for the new investigation, which is currently underway.
1: And a note from Donegal County Council, Drumburn Road in Milford will be closed to traffic today from 7:30 this morning until 6:00 this evening for surfacing works. Local diversions will be in place via the R246 Milford to Kerrykeel Road. Drivers can also use the L1252 Coopers Road. And the weather forecast now from Met Air, in a mix of sunny spells and scattered showers today. The showers dying off from the north this evening. Top temperatures 13 to 17 degrees Celsius, coolest in the northwest with a light to moderate northwesterly breeze. 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But for now, from the news team, good morning.
2: Thanks, Doran. You nearly had me packing my bags. I was going out the door. I says it's 10 o'clock. I says I better go.
1: No, I see, this is the problem. I was reading. I was looking,
2: 10 o'clock
1: I was,
2: leaving
1: I was looking at the leaving cert story as I heard the jingle. And I was just, at the time, I was just reading results from 10 o'clock this
2: it
1: morning.
2: Says, good
1: and
2: morning, it's 10 o'clock.
1: Oh, yeah, indeed. Yeah. Wishing the day away.
2: Yeah, leaving cert results out today. It's a big day for
1: everybody, huge day. I've been there as a student, and even more frighteningly, I've been there as a parent. I tell you, it was far,
2: what's it like being as a parent? The students
1: far
2: one
1: more
2: thing.
1: Stressful. It was far,
2: it
1: more,
2: far
1: stressful.
2: More stressful.
1: I found it far more
2: it
1: stressful.
2: Probably is more stressful.
1: Yeah. Because you're worried about them. I mean, I remember the day I got my results. I was so delighted I passed maths. I almost didn't pay any attention to anything else for about an hour. Wow. I passed maths. I was so afraid I was going to fail maths, and I didn't fail maths.
2: I failed my maths, and I went back then to repeat the leaving to do maths again.
1: Yeah. No, my biggest regret with the leaving, my big regret with the leaving was I didn't get an honour in English. I got a D in English. And I was really disappointed.
2: But come here, do you know how you were? But that's way in the past now, right?
1: Oh, totally, yeah.
2: But sure, would it have made much of a difference in the grand scale of things now?
1: None whatsoever. Like, it would have made no difference whatsoever.
2: So why
1: whatsoever
2: would you regret
1: at all?
2: It's just the one
1: regret I always had about the leaving cert was I always felt I wish I could said, and does it matter a quit? Not really.
2: Not really.
1: Anymore.
2: No, it doesn't.
1: At the time. I didn't.
2: You bring
1: get
2: in
1: the
2: wee piece
1: English
2: of paper, right?
1: Yeah.
2: And I'll do a Photoshop on it for you, and there you go.
1: Well, like that, yeah.
2: And then just let on that you got it.
1: And you know what? It doesn't matter.
2: It doesn't
1: matter. I read all around me anyway. So
2: but you know now as well, they say don't be getting too hung up on the results and stuff, because there's loads of different avenues and stuff.
1: There are. I mean, it's... And that's the point that Michael Gillespie of TUA made in that piece as well, is there are so many opportunities and so many... Be it go to a different college, or be it to go to apprenticeships or whatever, you know, there is so much out there.
2: Yeah, I mean, well, best
1: don't
2: luck
1: get hung up on it. Yeah, I mean, our thoughts are with you, students and parents.
2: I never thought of the parents.
1: I tell you, it's way more stressful because you're so worried for them. And then, and you think, oh, that was the most stressful I'm going to be this summer. And then the even more stressful day comes 5 days after leaving cert results day.
2: I'll play good cheery music
1: when the college offers
2: now
1: come. And then once you have the college offer, I'll tell you, looking for accommodation in Dublin is great crack.
2: Oh, I would say, come here, we'll leave it there. Thanks, Donald.
3: So, to help you get over your fear of phone watch, I want to try a bit of word association. Just say whatever comes into your head after each word I say, okay? Peace.
4: Long gone.
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Mika and Grace Kelly, 11 after 7, Friday it is. Best luck to everybody getting their Leaving Cert results today. I'm just going to give you a nice round of applause. Come on, give a nice round of applause to everybody today. Come on, it'll work out all the best, you see. And when you clap and keep clapping, keep clapping. Can you wish Lee and Megan all the best on their wedding day today? Ooh, nice. And this comes in from all at Kilmacrenan and Froig. Kind regards, Pamela. Thanks very much. If you want to get in touch with the programme today, you can always WhatsApp or text or give us a call at 086 60 25000. You might need that number as well if you want to, you know, get your name in for that secret sound. A tenner off 2.5 grand, which is lovely money, wouldn't it? It'd be nice to win that on the Friday. Well, you do have a chance. Well, you have two chances, really.

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0: Bon Jovi, It Is My Life. 20 after 7. Any chance that you play Safety Dance by Men Without Hats? Banger from the 80s, Laugh Out Loud, Happy Friday. Well, happy. You can dance if you want to. Oh, you can. I want to say hi. We WhatsApp come on. Well, it was actually a text. It says, Lee, don't forget David and Clark the dog. Never heard of a dog called Clark. Well, I have, because you text before. They're out walking and listening to the program. Woof, woof. Thanks to Clark. That's top of the morning to and doggy talk. I think by this article, Tato Crisps are doing a Coca-Cola. Do you remember when Coca-Cola, you had all the personal names on the front of the bottle and everybody was trying to reach for their bottle and then they get the wee selfie and stuff and putting it up on socials? Well, Tato Crisps are kind of doing the same. I think they've taken the idea a good few years after. A few lucky Irish clans are set to have their names immortalised on Tato packets, and the campaign called Grab a Tato will see 12 surnames adorn the cover of a famous packet of crisps. Now, there's 12 names in there, right? 12 surnames. Is your name there? Come on, let's give us the roll call there, right? So we got Byrne, we got Doyle, we got Kelly, right? McCarthy, Murphy, O'Brien, O'Connor, O'Neill, O'Reilly. There's a lot of O's in there. There's another O there. O'Sullivan. Oh my God. And we have. He's not on from enough packet. Ryan and Walsh is there. There's no Doherty's and there's no Gallagher's. And the company says, if you're disappointed, yeah, there's not even a Gooch there. Well, a Gooch is rare enough. We're rare enough for Isle Breed, but you know, a Doherty or Gallagher. What other surnames should be on that? The company says, if you're disappointed not to see your name on the cover, have a look for a loved one's or friend names and said, you think they could have done more than 12 names, couldn't they?
1: We used to be

0: that half. It's 27 after 7. News on the way.
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8: Gymnasi Gail, Tomir Glia. Beden of William and Sean Rashin, hide the quid ruddy galair.
6: Well, tha rawa ella gut. They thought an siomra sin a ligin ar cias le mic léin. 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So greet a rila cut an tí riv ré, agus they thought sius le ceravila euro deig a hill of Sarah Cohen. 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
0: Good morning, the time is 7.30. We're going to pass you over to news desk Donald Kavanagh. Good morning, Donald.
10: Thank you, Lee. Good morning. Thousands of students across the country will travel to their schools or log on to the State Examinations Commission portal from 10 o'clock this morning to receive their Leaving Cert results. In Donegal, 2,306 students sat the exams, while a further 253 completed the Leaving Cert Applied programme in June. CAO college places will follow. Round one offers due to be issued on Wednesday of next week. Well, the State Examinations Commission has revealed top grades are down this year. It's in line with the government's commitment to gradually reduce the points inflation that resulted after students had to rely on predicted grades during the COVID-19 pandemic. Just 10.1% of students have received a H1 result, with the number of zero ones also dropping down to 2.7%. It's emerged one of the teens killed in the crash on the M9 last weekend was in the care of Tuzla. The state has confirmed two others of the five teenagers who died were also known to the Child and Family Agency. It says its staff has been in contact with their families and is also liaising with Gardaí. Meanwhile, it's emerged TikTok has turned down an invitation to appear before the Oireachtas Media Committee to be grilled about the posting of videos of people driving illegally. Sinn Féin's Justice spokesperson Matt Carthy says TikTok and other social media platforms should face questions. Donegal County Council's chief executive has confirmed a new investigation into potential irregularities around the procurement of tractors for roadworks and two local improvement scheme payments is continuing. A local government auditor report on the council's financial statement for 2025 presented to members last month says an initial investigation began last year, but it was set aside and a new investigation has been initiated with a modified scope. Hauliers want the dole to be recalled to suspend fuel increases. It comes after the Enterprise Minister indicated an early recall of the dole to discuss fuel excise cuts is under review. The Irish Road Haulage Association says it would be political madness not to recall it as the government faces pressure to extend the excise cuts into the winter. And the Drumburn Road in Milford is closing to traffic from now until 6 o'clock this evening for resurfacing works. Local diversions in place via the Milford to Kerry Keel Road and the Cooper's Road. And the weather forecast, a mix of sunny spells and scattered showers. The showers dying off from the north this evening. Top temperatures 13 to 17 degrees Celsius, coolest in the northwest in a light to moderate northwesterly breeze. That's Highland Radio News, back with more at 8 o'clock.
0: Thanks, Donal.

0: Switch, Disco and Ella Henderson and React. It's about 25 minutes away from 8. Good morning to you. You probably caught the news with Donal at 7:30, but Drumburn Road in Milford will be closed to traffic from 7:30am this morning to 6pm for resurfacing works, and local diversions will be in place via the R246 Milford to Kerry Keel Road, and drivers can also use the L12522 Coopers Road. Who's ready for this?
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0: Well, we're having some great answers for the Secret Sound. They're great, yeah, but they're not great enough to win the money. And how much money are we talking about? A tenner off 2,500 grand. So €2,490. You've done the maths now. You just have to listen to this. Have a listen. What are you thinking that is? Oh, we had some great answers in the past there now. The one I really liked was taking a drink out of a bottle and the air goes back into the bottle and it kind of makes that noise. No, it's a different noise you're thinking. What do you think that is then? Give us a call. Come on. It's yours Friday. Well, 2,500 grand, nearly. 074-91-25,000. Or you can text or WhatsApp as well. 086-60-25,000.

0: No, it's not a burp. It's the weekend. I feel it coming around.
1: It's here.
0: It's here now, isn't it? Well, I'll tell you where we're at. We've got €2,490 this Friday morning. We've got Billy in Glenwood Park in Letterkenny. Billy, with you in a minute or two, we're popping down to Ballincranna. We're heading to Cock Hill here. We've got Mariana O'Donnell. Good morning, Mariana.
2: Hey. The secret sound.
0: Hold on there.
3: The secret sound with Glenn.
0: I forgot to hit the button there. Sorry, Mariana. How are you this morning?
4: Good morning, Lee. It's Marina.
0: Ach, Marina. I got that totally wrong, didn't I, Marina? Do you
4: You're okay.
0: We're still friends? Still friends? Good.
4: Oh, big time, big time.
0: Big time, Marina. Have a listen to this. Marina, what do you think that is?
4: We think it's putting on the can of, when you put on the fan, the extractor fan. The cooker.
0: Oh, Marina, we mightn't be friends anymore, but we're still friends, aren't we?
4: Oh, you're right, Lee.
0: We're friends.
4: Yeah,
0: Come here, have a nice Friday. Come here, good luck to you.
4: Thank you, Lee.
0: Take care.
4: Thank
0: Bye, Marina. Bye. God, it's not nice when you get people's names wrong. Billy Gibson, look at that one wrong. Billy, good morning.
5: Good morning, Lee.
0: Have a listen to this, Billy. Billy, you've tried a few times now, in all fairness. What do you think it is?
5: Oh, did you have that? I think it's putting the cord into the tamarito.
0: The cord into the strimmer. Now, that's footery enough out handling, because I've tried that on numerous times. Billy, it's not all right, man. It's not all right. You need to keep trying, Billy. Come here. Good luck to you.
5: Okay.
0: Thanks, Billy. Good luck. That was Marina. We had Marina O'Donnell, Cockhill, Ballincranna. Another chance just after 8:30. There's just a tenner. Tenner off $2,500. I was nearly going to say $5,000 there. Give myself a shot.
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0: to 12. Thanks to Charles for the WhatsApp note this evening. No, not this evening, this morning. Charles says the Kilmacrenan to Milford to Remelton Road is very slippery, and he's putting it down to maybe an oil spillage or stuff. So do take care on the roads when you're travelling from Kilmacrenan to Milford to Remelton this morning. The roads apparently are very slippy. Hey, you're looking for a job? Well, have a listen to this.
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0: First up this morning, we have Hayden Panettiere's boyfriend has spoken out following the actress's death at the age of 36. Brian Hickerson said her death remains under investigation, but the police have confirmed there are no signs of foul play. The Heroes and Nashville star was found unresponsive at her home in South Carolina on Sunday, with the cause of her death yet to be confirmed. Gary Lineker's personal life and career will be explored in a new docu-series on Prime Video. This could be good. It'll air next year, early next year, and will feature archive footage from his early years as a footballer, and there'll also be interviews with his family and fellow footballers and pundits, so that should be good. Tom Holland, has anybody seen the new Spider-Man film? Is it good? Is it worth a watch? Big screen? Yeah, alright. Tom Holland could pocket more than $100 million. That's a lot, isn't it? From Spider-Man Brand New Day. His base salary was around $20 million, but because it's, you know, smashed box offices and made about $2 billion in just about 19 days, all the bonuses kick in after a certain amount, and suddenly he's going to be a superhero with a real big cash. $100 million, not bad payday. And Meghan Markle, she's in papers, you know, this last few days and stuff. They're coming back to the UK, but she's coming back to do a bit of acting. Reports that she's landed a major role in a UK production is apparently one of the big reasons she and Harry are moving back after 6 years away. And Rod Stewart's daughter Kimberly has revealed she's pregnant again with her third child, and the 47-year-old shared a photo of herself cradling her bump on social media with the caption, "Oops, yes, you got it, did it again."
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1: Good morning. It's 8 o'clock. Donald Kavanagh at the news desk. Thousands of students across the country travel to their schools or log on to the State Examinations Commission portal from 10 o'clock this morning to receive their Leaving Cert results. In Donegal, 2,306 students sat the exam in June. A further 253 completed the Leaving Certificate applied. CAO College places will follow, with round one offers due to be issued on Wednesday of next week. TUI General Secretary Michael Gillespie says it's the beginning of a new road for the students.
2: Firstly, I'd like to congratulate the students themselves who are getting their results today. I hope they celebrate with their family and their friends in an appropriate manner. Now, it's not the end of anything. It's the beginning of a new road for them. And it's not all about the point system or anything like that. A lot of them will go into the apprenticeship system, which has now expanded hugely. PLC courses, further education. So there's huge opportunities.
1: The State Examinations Commission has confirmed top grades are down this year. It's in line with the government's commitment to gradually reduce the points inflation that resulted after students had to rely on predicted grades during the COVID-19 pandemic. Just 10.1% of students have received a H1 result, with the numbers of O1s also dropping down to 2.7%. Sinn Féin is calling on the Taoiseach to recall the Dáil before September 1st to stop planned government increases in the price of petrol and diesel. Party finance spokesperson Piers Doherty says fuel prices have risen sharply in recent weeks, putting further pressure on workers, families and businesses. It comes as the government plans to increase the cost of diesel by 10 cents per litre and petrol by 9 cents per litre via the restoration of excise cuts. Deputy Doherty says this is the first in a series of increases that would see diesel rise by 34 cents per litre and petrol by 29 cents per litre by December. He says party leader Mary Lou MacDonald has written to the Taoiseach asking him to recall the Dáil within 10 days so a financial resolution can be passed.
3: We can't influence or we can't determine what the barrel of oil will be internationally, but the government can determine how much taxes that it brings in on a litre of diesel and a litre of petrol, and we're one of the countries that charges the highest levels of tax in the European Union. So now is the time to stand by ordinary workers and families. Now is the time to make sure that you don't put more pressure on them, and that is why we're saying very clearly, recall the Dáil, pass the resolution and stand behind and supporting workers and families at this time of crisis.
1: It's emerged one of the teens killed in the crash on the M9 last weekend was in the care of Tusla. Two other of the five teenagers who died were known to the Child and Family Agency. It says its staff have been in contact with their families and is also liaising with Gardaí. And the leader, Paolo Thobin, says the link with Tusla shows the state shares culpability.
4: News has emerged that one of these children was in the care of Tusla, and this is shocking. And I would say that many people were talking about parental responsibility in terms of that collision, but in reality, there's also now state responsibility in terms of that collision.
1: Donegal County Council's chief executive has confirmed a new investigation into potential irregularities around the procurement of tractors for roadworks and two local improvement scheme payments is continuing. A local government auditor report on the council's financial statement for last year, presented to members in July, says an initial investigation began in 2025, but it was set aside and a new investigation has now been initiated with a modified scope. With more, here's Donna Marie Doherty.
5: In February last year, the potential irregularities were discovered as part of an internal audit of plant and machinery hired externally by the roads area teams. In June 2025, an external accounting and business advisory firm was appointed to review the potential irregularities. Subsequently, the local government auditor says the council informed him the review had been set aside and that a new investigation was ongoing. He says he will follow this up as part of his audit of the year's financial statement. In his response, CEO John McLaughlin says that during the original review, it was determined it would be necessary to set aside that review due to a number of matters. This is relating to the scope and extent of the investigation, the thoroughness of certain aspects of the work, and other matters which will be available for discussion after the investigation concludes and due process is followed. He says specialist advice was received

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3: Good morning, Lee. Starting with last night's European action, and Shamrock Rovers drew 1-1 with Coupes of Finland in the first leg of their Conference League qualifier playoff. Larne, meanwhile, had an encouraging 2-0 away win over Gibraltar side Lincoln Red Imps. And Rangers will take a narrow 1-0 lead to Czechia after coming out on top against Jablonec, while Brighton were held to a goalless draw by Tromsø in Norway. Motherwell lost 3-1 at home to the German side Freiburg. Hibernian had a scoreless draw with Ghent in Belgium. And Hearts drew 2-2 at home with Rapid Vienna. Well, here at home, struggling Finn Harps are back in action in the SSE Airtricity League First Division this evening, after having last week off, and will be hoping to halt their bad run with 5 straight league defeats. Promotion-chasing Cove Ramblers are the opposition as the clubs meet for the final time this season. The Munster side have taken 7 points out of 9 so far, and despite being inconsistent of late, we'll see this as an opportunity to boost their playoff hopes. Well, former Finn Harps captain Declan Boyle has been giving his thoughts on the game and feels it'll be another difficult match for Harps.
4: If they have one or two of their better players back, obviously, so that would help regarding centre half position. I know Wilson O'Hara, who scored 2 down in Cove, he's left Cove, so they've let him go, obviously. So, you're hopeful of putting a good enough performance. I think I would take a draw now. Somebody's offering me a draw just to stop the run of defeats. But yeah, listen, on their day, they can play reasonably well. They can do. They could probably get 3 points against Cove, but it's going to be a big ask for me.
3: Well, Dermot Doherty will have updates on Highland Radio from the 7:45 kickoff. Elsewhere in the division, Kerry host UCD, Treaty meet leaders Cork and Wexford face Athlone. In the Premier Division, Derry City travel to Bohemians. Drogheda United entertain St Pat's Dundalk at home to Galway, and at Sligo against Waterford. In the Irish League Premiership, 2 matches tonight, Ballymena United against Glentoran and Linfield take on Cliftonville. Defending champions Arsenal and newly promoted Coventry will kick off the new Premier League season in England tonight. For Coventry, it's their first top flight game in 25 years. Kickoff at the Emirates is at 8 o'clock. Sky Blues boss Frank Lampard has been giving his thoughts ahead of the game.
5: It will give us a good feeling to show the team that played with so much spirit and energy and quality last year, it can go up and show itself at this level. So I am absolutely focused on our performance against Arsenal. I want us to go with a mentality to approach the game in the right way. And can we hopefully show that we're a good team that want to do something this year?
3: In Gaelic games, after 6 very successful years, Gerard Donnelly has stepped down from his role as Tyrone minor football manager. During his tenure, he guided Tyrone to 4 Ulster Minor Football Championship titles, 3 All-Ireland final appearances, and most memorably, All-Ireland Championship success in 2025. On to golf, Rory McIlroy is in a share of the lead heading into day 2 of the BMW Championship after a 64 yesterday in Missouri. And in hockey, the men's and women's Irish teams are heading home from the World Cup after missing out on the quarterfinals. The men's side, which included Convoy's Luke Witherow, fell to a 3-1 defeat to Spain. The women's team were unable to get the required win over Belgium. The tournament co-hosts ground out a 2-1 win. In gymnastics, Rhys McLenahan could claim a 4th European title on the pommel horse this evening. The Newton Arts man contests the final at the European Gymnastics Championships in Zagreb. And the Irish show jumping team has reached the FEI World Equestrian Championship finals and are attempting to secure qualification for the next Olympics. Finally, a look at what's coming up this weekend on Highland Radio Sport. It's round 3 of the Michael Murphy Sports Donegal Senior Football Championship. We'll have coverage from 4 key games this weekend. Glen Swilly against Killybegs, Nave Connell's hosting of Termon, Downing's trip to Dunloe, and Gwydor's meeting with Sean McCools. Plus, we'll have the round 4 draw live at 6:10 this Sunday evening. And don't forget, we'll have updates from Cockhill Celtic in the FAI Junior Cup action on Sunday. So plenty to look forward to. That, Lee, is your Friday morning.

Oh, that is catchy, isn't it? Ooh, it's a Friday tune for the weekend. Moving to the sun, is it Hoogle? Oprah's right, 12 after 8. Hope your Friday morning's going good. I want to do the roads first because there's a couple of things that have come in here about the roads. Earlier this morning, we had Charles who WhatsApped, sent us a voice note, and he says the Kilmacrenan to Milford to Remelton Road was like a bottle, and he was putting it down maybe to an oil spill. So do take care this morning if you're travelling from Kilmacrenan, Milford to Remelton. Just ease up a wee bit. And then I got another message then. I'm just going to jump over here now. There's a very bad oil spill. This came in at just 2 minutes after eight, right? There's a very bad oil spill from the Polestar roundabout in Letterkenny to Newton Cunningham. Please drive with care. I witnessed a number of near misses this morning. So there you go. So from the Polestar roundabout in Letterkenny to Newton Cunningham, drive with care this morning. Spotted a number of near misses this morning, and then the Kilmacrenan to Milford to Remelton Road is very slippy also, alright? So do take care when travelling this morning. Right, if your birthday is today, happy birthday. And I want to say hi to a guy that I met on Tuesday night, and just a wee WhatsApp came in because I said to him, will you do me a favour, will you WhatsApp me now on Friday morning so I don't want to forget. So hi Lee, just remembering if you could wish Donal Kelly, who's 8 today. Donal Kelly is 8 today. He met you on Tuesday night at Jordan O'Keefe. Jordan O'Keefe and Derry, you know the singer that we were playing all the song history, and if you know, you know all of them ones, right? So we had a kind of a surprise kind pop-up thing, a gig, and there's about 100 people there, and Donal was there with his mum, and we had a little chat on that. And you know what was great? Jordan was getting all these pictures and stuff taken, and then I was chatting to mum and to Donal, and says, any chance of a wee picture? God, did I feel special. I thought I was a superhero. Talking to superheroes, here's the script. But so have a great birthday. If you celebrate your birthday as well, David Morales is celebrating his birthday today. He's 65. He's the American DJ, of course. He had that tune, Needing You. Remember that one? Kellis Rogers, 47. Milkshake, remember that? My milkshake. It's just all right, isn't it? And Hussein Bolt, he's 40 today. The Jamaican singer, 8-time Olympic gold medalist and world record holder in the 100 metres, 200 metres. He's fast. She has seen-

0: Music and fun at breakfast with Lee Gooch. 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

Train and Drive By. Just creeping up to 24 after 8. I love this. Just came in WhatsApp. And still always keep the WhatsApps coming in. If there's anything happening, we'd love to plug them, right? This just came in a couple of minutes ago. Trucking around the coast of Ireland for charity. I'm thinking I would love to be on board this truck. Hi, Lee. Could you give this a mention for the very first, hard to beat, the very first Irish coastal truck run that takes place tomorrow? Robert Brown, Anne-Marie Brogan and Eddie Lafferty, the Power 3, any room for me, will be travelling around the entire coast of Ireland in two trucks in aid of Cancer Care West and the Irish Cancer Society, leaving the mountaintop here in Letterkenny at 2:30pm. So they have a long jaunt ahead of them. Letterkenny to Westport, Westport to Killarney, Killarney to Waterford, Waterford to Ashbourne, Ashbourne to Belfast, and then Belfast to Letterkenny. So best of luck to that and all in aid of great causes. We're looking, chatting about Cancer Care West and Irish Cancer Society. So come here, the next time you're doing something, let me know. There's a wee bed in them trucks and everything, which is great. And I want to flag this up as well. This was sent over to us. Tomorrow, Saturday, is a huge day for Ennis Own Rugby Club, and they're opening their fabulous new pitch in another major step forward in their development. That's going to be so exciting for everybody that's playing a new pitch. Hard to beat. Who's playing the first game? Following the cutting of the ribbon, a match between Ennis Own and a Donegal Select will take place, and it gets underway at 2 o'clock at Moss Road in Carndonagh. Refreshments. Ah, sure, you're going to need the refreshments. Refreshments are available, and guess what? Everybody is invited. So, hey, there you go. That's kicking off tomorrow too.

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10: Good morning. The time is 8:30. Going to pass you over to the news desk of Donal Kavanagh. Good morning, Donal.
11: Thank you, Lee. Good morning. Thousands of students across the country travel to their schools or log on to the State Examination Commission portal today from 10 o'clock to receive their Leaving Cert results. In Donegal, 2,306 students sat the exam in June. A further 253 completed the Leaving Cert Applied programme. CAO College Place offers will follow round one, due to be issued on Wednesday of next week. The state is being accused of having some responsibility in the crash on the M9 last weekend that killed five teens. Tusla has confirmed one of the teenagers who died when a car drove the wrong way down the motorway was in its care. Enthu is describing it as shocking, saying over 200 children have died in the agency's care or who were known to Tusla in the past 10 years. The party leader, Padraig Tobin, is not happy with how Tusla is caring for children. Sinn Féin is calling on the Taoiseach to recall the Dáil before September 1st to stop planned government increases in the price of petrol and diesel. The party's finance spokesperson, Donegal TD Pearse Doherty, says fuel prices have risen sharply in recent weeks, putting further pressure on workers, families and businesses. It comes as the government plans to increase the cost of diesel by 10 cents per litre and petrol by 9 cents via the restoration of excise cuts. Donegal County Council's chief executive has confirmed a new investigation is underway under potential irregularities around the procurement of tractors for roadworks and two local improvement scheme payments. A local government auditor report on the council's financial statement for 2025 presented to members last month says an initial investigation began last year, but it was set aside and a new probe has now been initiated with a modified scope. And Gardaí have carried out a containment operation on the M50 in Dublin, targeting a burglary gang. They stopped a Volvo S40 at around 10:30 yesterday morning and arrested four men in their 20s and 40s. The silver-coloured car is believed to have been used in a number of burglaries nationwide and contained housebreaking implements, gloves and face coverings. The men are being held at Garda stations in the capital and being questioned for up to a week. And the weather forecast, a mix of sunny spells and scattered showers. The showers dying off from the north this evening. Top temperatures 13 to 17 degrees Celsius, coolest in the northwest, in a light to moderate northwesterly breeze. That's Highland Radio News, back with news again at 9 o'clock.
10: Thanks, Donald.

0: They're singing about you again. They must be fed up. They're saying you're irresistible. That's, of course, it's creeping up to about 24 minutes away from 9 o'clock. Hey, nice to see you Friday, isn't it? Now, do you know, earlier this morning we got our reports of possibly an oil spill between Kilmacrenan, Milford, Remelton Road. It was very, very slippy. And then there's a bit of a trend happening because I've got another couple of texts. And I want to tell you this because when you're driving, safety comes first and all of that. There's a bad oil spill from the Polestar roundabout to Letterkenny to Newton Cunningham. Please drive with care. I witnessed a number of misses this morning. And we just got another text and at 20 past 8 this morning. Oil spillage on the road from Mountaintop shop down to Optum roundabout. So when you're driving this morning, so I wonder, is it all kind of connected? So, do you know, there's going to be other bits of the road would it be a lorry or something, an oil spillage or something, or it could be just a big van or something, a car, I don't know, but take care when you're driving this morning. Fact of the day, we've got that secret stone still to come. According to a study, thinking about your romantic partner can give you an energy boost. Right, we'll leave it there. Male puppies let female puppies win during playtime. And now, come on, do they really? Fact of the day, a hot shower can unblock a stuffy nose and help relieve cold symptoms. It does help. It must be the steam that can unblock stuff, isn't it? Wouldn't it be
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0: Well, it's a mixed bag today. Sunny spells with some nice scattered showers. Showers will die out from the north in the evening time. Temperatures 13 to 17 degrees.
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0: Ah, sure. This morning we had Marina O'Donnell in Bun Cranachock Hill giving it the Secret Sound. We had Billy as well. He was saying it was a... Do you know when the strummer and you're changing the cable on it, you know, the strummer cable, then that can be tricky. So he was thinking, I was futtering with that, and you see there's a cap that goes on the strummer when you take off and you coil up the cable and that. Could be that, but no, it wasn't. €2,490. Do you fancy a wee guess on that this morning? What do you think it is? Come on, it's a weekend. We need the monies. Give us a call, 074 9125000.

0: you find yourself doing the doo-doo to that? Dasha and Austin. All right, then. We got 2,490. Is it going to go? If it doesn't, it's 2,500 Monday. Let's hope it goes today. Well, we have Arthur and Remelton on line 14 this morning. We're going to line one. We've got Christina O'Brien and Castle Finn. Good morning.
1: Morning.
0: Christina, a lot of money. Have a listen to this. See what you make of it. No. For a lot of money, what is the right answer?
1: I think it's the sliding doors in the wardrobe.
0: Ooh, they can be tricky to close sometimes. You might have a shoe at the bottom. Ah, Christina, it's not right, but thanks for giving it a go. We're popping over now to Remelton. We've got Arthur Lockhart. Arthur, good morning to you. How are you?
2: Good morning, Lee.
0: Good morning to you. Have a listen. Now, Arthur, it's back to you. What do you think it is?
2: Well, the small electric cement mixer, when you're finished using it, you put some water and stone in, and every time it revolves, the two paddles in it, it makes a flapping noise going around. I think it's that.
0: Well, you see, you have an electric mixer, or you know of one. We had a petrol one. We have it for probably donkey's ears and stuff. And I know where you're coming with that, because inside that mixer, yeah, there's two kind of bars in it, and that must twirl the stuff, yeah, around in there. And my dad would have did a bit, right, of building and plastered and stuff in the years gone by and stuff. So at the end of the day, when you finish with the mixer, you got to wash it out and throw a couple of stones and stuff in there and water to wash it out to get the cement, right, off it. Yes. There's a lot, yeah, of corrects there. Oh, Arthur, after all that, probably have you all mixed up. That's not right. That's not right after that, Arthur. But it was a good one. It was a good one.
2: Thank you. Thank you very much.
0: You're very welcome, and try again another time. Now it's over to you again. We have another chance for you on Monday, and it's sitting at the cool figure of €2,500. That's it. If you want to have a think of it over the weekend, give us a shout Monday.
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Ah, sit down, take the weight off your feet there. James, and sit down. You could be fooled for a wee minute. There could be a wee bit of Proclaimers in there, no? No, Lee, come on. James, sit down. Could you wish a happy 18th birthday to Sean Campbell, Clonleen Park, from Lifford, from Mum and Dad and Joseph. Hope you have a wonderful day. I do believe you're going to have a great day. This also came in as well. Morning, Lee. Could you wish all the competitors from Donegal going to the National Community Games final in Carlow this weekend all the best. Safe travels to all from the Donegal Community Games. Thanks, Lee. It is my pleasure. Have a wonderful time of the weekend. Have a safe trip as well. Some of the things in the news this morning, well, we know about the leaving certs are out at 10 a.m. this morning, so best luck with that, folks. Fingers crossed for you. You might have to pay more for carrots soon. Did you price a big bag of spuds? I was priced €16 for a new bag of spuds. Now, it was a 10 kg for the spuds, but they're saying that the price of these carrots, as growers are warning of sustainable rising costs. In other news, Blarney Castle has been named as one of the top 10 luckiest places to visit. A book has been returned to a Meath library 53 years after it was borrowed. I wonder if there's going to be a wee charge in that one. And then with 126 days until the big day, guess who's opening their stores, their first Christmas shop? Yeah, Brown Thomas.

0: hassle, you little boo thing. Hey, Greg, you little
1: boo
0: thing.
1: When do you have 2 grand to give away?
0: Ooh.
1: It's next Friday, isn't it?
0: I think it is next Friday.
1: No, you're the following Friday.
0: Oh, is it September, isn't it?
1: Yeah, you've got 2 weeks.
0: Oh, dear.
1: David James has 2 grand to give away this afternoon, if you don't mind. 2,000
0: yeah.
1: euro.
0: If you haven't got your ticket, you know what to
1: now
0: do.
1: Now is the time, boy.
0: Now.
1: Highlandradio.com. 2,000 euro. 2,000 euro, 2,000 euro, 10,000. That's 4 draws, Gooch.
0: That's nice.
1: Where would you get it? 15 euro ticket, 5 for 50. Give us a call here at the radio station if you want to make sure, because there'll be a rush before David's show gets to the point.
0: It's a good time, do you know?
1: I like it. Yeah, if you can afford it and have a bit of fun with your hard-earned cash.
0: Yeah.
1: So that's the crack.
0: But sure, it's coming into a nice time of the year where we could be doing with a lift any time of the year. So you know what they're talking about now in the news? The price of carrots are going up.
1: Oh, that's bad news for Bugs Bunny, isn't it? I think really what people need to do is, in terms
0: plant
1: of winning money. No, in terms of winning money, if we won 2 grand, 2 grand's a big amount of money, 10 grand's a huge amount of money.
0: Hmm.
1: Don't throw it into the hole.
0: You know what I mean? The hole. Spend a wee, treat yourself, do something, make a memory or something.
1: If you throw it in the hole, you know it's gone and it gets subsumed.
0: It's paying debt or something, or a payment or something, right.
1: The
0: so what would you do then? If you won 10 grand, would you...
1: Oh, holiday, definitely. Now we've got Hudson's passport straight out of baby infants, he'd be.
0: Yeah.
1: His backside wouldn't touch the ground. Moonshu wouldn't be happy with you, Greg.
0: Moonshu.
1: We'll bring Moonshu back a present. he would be out of school quicker than you can say diddly-squat.
0: Oh, sounds wonderful, doesn't it?
1: Yeah, so that's what I'd probably...
0: So get your ticket if you haven't got a ticket.
1: Yeah, 07491 25,000, or go on the website. It's a good way, isn't it?
0: Mm. That's a sad thing now as ever, do you know?
1: Enjoy your weekend.
0: I'm going to make a burger this evening for the boys. A big feasty burger, double cheese, garlic stuff on it and fried onions and just a big dirty feast.
1: Just don't get carrots. You don't want to break the bank.
0: No, they're expensive.
1: The things that interest you, carrots.
0: Well, do you know, I just buy a bag of six carrots,
1: 5 of them are going in the recycling.
0: I chop them thinly and freeze them.
1: Oh, 5 of them are going in the recycling.
0: Good luck to you.
1: All right, take care of yourself. Lee Gooch back with you, of course, Monday morning. It's 9 o'clock on the button. Let's get a news update. It's over to Donal Kavanagh.
2: Thank you, Greg. Good morning. Thousands of students across the country travel to their schools or log onto the State Examination Commission portal from 10 o'clock this morning to receive their Leaving Cert results. In Donegal, 2,306 students sat the exam. A further 253 completed the Leaving Cert applied programme. CAO College place offers will follow round one, due to be issued on Wednesday of next week. Education Minister Hildegard Nocton has been congratulating those getting their results today.
3: Young people maybe having their breakfast listening to this programme or on their way to school this morning to receive the results and meet their friends. But I just want them to really appreciate this really important milestone. This is the cohort of students who started first year back in 2020 when they were wearing masks, trying to get to know and meet new friends in very much unprecedented times.
2: The state is being accused of having responsibility in the crash on the M9 last weekend that killed 5 teens. Tusla has confirmed one of the teenagers who died when a car drove the wrong way down the motorway was in its care. ANTHU says it's shocking, saying over 200 children have died who were known to Tusla or in the agency's care over the course of the past 10 years. Party leader Padraig O'Bean isn't happy with the way Tusla cares for children.
4: We know that children are getting themselves into extremely dangerous situations. Tusla are in loco parentis for many of these children. And I believe that they're not doing their job. It is very clear at the very high rates of death that is occurring to children, either in their care or known to Tusla, they are not doing their job.
2: Sinn Féin is calling on the Taoiseach to recall the Dáil before September 1st to stop planned government increases in the price of petrol and diesel. Party finance spokesperson Piers Doherty says fuel prices have risen sharply in recent weeks, putting further pressure on workers, families and businesses. It comes as the government plans to increase the cost of diesel by 10 cents per litre and petrol by 9 cents per litre via the restoration of excise cuts. Deputy Doherty says this is the first in a series of increases that could see diesel rise by 34 cents per litre and petrol by 29 cents by the end of the year. He says the party leader Mary Lou MacDonald has written to the Taoiseach asking him to recall the Dáil within 10 days so a financial resolution can be passed.
5: We can't influence or we can't determine what the barrel of oil will be internationally, but the government can determine how much taxes that it brings in on a litre of diesel and a litre of petrol, and we're one of the countries that charges the highest levels of tax in the European Union. So now is the time to stand by ordinary workers and families. Now is the time to make sure that you don't put more pressure on them, and that that is why we're saying very clearly, recall the Dáil, pass the resolution and stand behind and supporting workers and families at this time of crisis.
2: Weather forecast, a mix of sunny spells and scattered showers today. The showers dying off from the north this evening. Top temperatures 13 to 17 degrees Celsius. Coolest in the northwest with a light to moderate northwesterly breeze. 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
1: Hello and a very good morning. You're very welcome along to the programme. It is the Greg Hughes Show here with you now for the next 2 hours. 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Let's welcome that panel onto the programme. We'll say good morning first to Mary Hart, broadcaster and journalist. Good morning, Mary. Lovely to see you again.
8: Good morning, Greg. Nice to see you too.
1: Great to have you on the programme. Nicola Mahan is owner of Mode Embroidery and Print in Calais. Good morning to you, Nicola.
9: Good morning, Greg. Thank you for having me.
1: No, it's our pleasure. Lovely to have you on board. And we're also joined by Councillor Jerry McMonagle, who's Sinn Féin councillor in the Letterkenny Milford Municipal District and chair of the Local Safety Partnership Committee. Good morning, Jerry.
10: Morning, Greg. Morning to Mary and Nicola as well.
1: Good to have you on board.

0: when that grief that's felt for, as a nation turns into a clear prejudice?
1: Yeah, well, Greg, you're right. I mean, it was an awful tragedy. You know, there's a large number of families that are, have been involved and affected by this tragedy. Five young men lost their lives, and there's four people fighting for their lives, and that's the community that they come from is grieving very sorely today. What can we do about social media? Well, the only way we're going to stop it is to get rid of social media. Social media has become a cancer in our society. It has been a, it is a platform now for hate. And I don't know if we can ever control it. There doesn't seem to be, like we have Meta now, who's in that big court case in California in relation to the addictive nature of social media for young people. And whilst initially there was sympathy going out to all people concerned and driven killed in this latest road tragedy, it's very soon turned into a hate fest, as you said. And I think people need to take responsibility for their actions and their own actions and what they say and do. But unfortunately, social media hasn't got that button, and it just allows people to say what they want about anything. But it's particularly, you know, more sensitive when people have lost their lives and others are fighting for their lives, and how people attribute blame for that. There's no doubt about it that the young lads who were in that car driving up the motorway the wrong way were totally wrong. I would like to put a focus on how can we stop that happening again? How can we take young people away from that type of behaviour? And how can we teach people generally of how to, when they're behind a wheel of a car, how they behave, how they drive? Because we have far too many deaths on our roads.
0: And I think it's important that we use the opportunity to tease that out a little more. Mary Hart, where do you stand in relation to this? Do you agree with Jerry, or is social media really an opportunity for us to, whether we like to hear it or not, give us an insight into to what a lot of people are thinking? We're hearing their opinions, we're seeing their opinions in a public forum.
2: Yeah, I do agree with Jerry. I mean, the tragedy of this is enormous, the shock of, that this could actually happen. And of course, there are grieving families, both those who were have loved ones or neighbours, friends killed, and also those the family that are struggling to survive in hospitals. My feeling on this is that you'll not stop prejudice. You know, people nowadays have fixed opinions because they get them from social media, and you'll not change them and the hatred that comes on. There's always going to be somebody, before you're born, there's going to be somebody hates you before they ever met you. They'll not like you. There's always going to be hate and there's always going to be love, and there's nothing we can do about that. It's just human nature. But I totally and utterly agree with Jerry. The only way that you can stop social media having an influence on the behaviour of people, and especially the behaviour of young people to get their likes and their sort of faces on a screen, is to ban it. And banning it is not going to stop it. People will find a way around it. What you have to do is to get those young people to internalise that they don't do this, and you start that in school and you start that at home. I mean, there's obviously parental responsibility, but of course we now learn that one of these poor young people were in the care of TUSA, and that young person didn't walk in off the street onto TUSA. They were sent there by the courts. So therefore, these young people have come from what would appear, some of them from dysfunctional families. So that's where you start. You know, you start in schools, you start with education programs. There's tons of Garda Diversion projects around the country, and for the life of me, I don't know what it is that they do, because if they're there and they're paid for by the taxpayer, then why are we not seeing the results of that?
0: Well, we're not ever going to see a 100% success rate with any interventions
2: but we
0: do know there are, and the minister with responsibility was up recently visiting. We have these centres all over the county, and I'm sure they do effective work. Is someone going to slip, you know, through the cracks? Of course they are. But it doesn't mean the whole system is not functioning.
2: No, but at the same time, we've all... I mean

0: We have Alan Kelly calling out, you know, we have to get TikTok to the commission the man, you know, to speak out. That's going to achieve absolutely nothing other than getting Alan Kelly a headline. You know, they're not a legal body. They can't apply law. They can't make TikTok come forward.
1: Can I just push back a little bit on that, if you don't mind, yeah. Mary? Because this is one of the areas of a particular interest, and I've done quite a deal of research in it. The truth is, you know, TikTok is actively promoting this activity. It's actively promoting cars being stolen, people evading the Gardaí, people driving up the wrong lane in motorways. If you watch one of these videos for 10, 11 seconds on TikTok, then every second video you will be getting similar behaviour. There are thousands and thousands of likes, thousands and thousands of comments. The young people involved see that. They become TikTok famous. So TikTok is actively promoting this content, which is driving, to some extent at least, the participation in it, because people are hungry acknowledgement and notoriety.
0: Well, I watched Prime Time last night, where there was a social worker in Dublin, and you know, they know how many people were on their legs, 200. So that's not a lot. You know, it's 200 people for that little group of guys that are wanting to get famous. So
1: I'd be really concerned if that's the kind of crap Prime Time are putting out, because I can tell you right now, it's not about your followers. It's about how many likes you get and how many comments you get.
0: No, that's not what was said. What I'm trying to say is that in the early 90s, there was joyriding on the streets, and there were 80 or 100 people or young people on the streets. So these things are going to happen regardless of TikTok. But I agree that TikTok are there as a media forum for young people and for old people and for anybody who wants to. Unfortunately, that is the way of life. How you hit them, how you charge them, you penalise them. Ireland has been a leading country in bringing in, you know, smoking in the workplace. They've been a leading country in bringing in plastic bags. They could be the leading country, and we're small enough to do it, to say every time TikTok breaks the law, you fine them €1 million. And if they don't pay it, then they're blank completely off. So you charge them, they have to pay up. I don't know if they've paid up any of the fines that they've ever been given, but TikTok have a bank account that's probably larger than the Irish Exchequer. You know, they're in this for money. No other reason, because that's why they exist, for the shareholders and Mark Zuckerbergs of the world to make billions. Mm. And the only way to hit them is to hit them in their bank accounts, and it has to be a serious account. And if it's 1 million for the first week, 2 million for the second week, if they haven't taken down the postings. And, you know, that's the way that you start hitting these organisations.
1: Mm. Yeah, indeed. And we'll tease out a bit more in what else we can do to try and prevent this going forward. I want to bring Nicola Mahon in here now. And you know, there, again, I've dug a little bit into this on the social media. And if you look at, there are a number of high profile accounts of members in the traveller community. And I think what's driven some of this is a bit of frustration in that, you know, they're talking of the innocence of the lads, that they didn't intend to do it, and that people should be more sympathetic to them and their families. And there seems to be sort of two competing sort of narratives in that social media space, Nicola. And it's kind of that hate and conversation seems to be overshadowing the whole tragedy.
2: Well, there is five lives have been killed. Five boys have no doubt behaved recklessly, made individual choices to get into the car, and unfortunately they've lost their lives, and another family are praying probably really hard to make sure that they have a full recovery for the three children and the nephew. Can we blame a completely entire community for what those five boys done? No, I don't believe we can. It's not the travelling community's fault for those five boys' behaviour. And I think it's in every community of speeding on the roads. And it's about educating our children from a young age to have road safety in all angles of the road, from being pressed walking on the roads, stay driving. I went to Knock on Monday and came back, and I think our lights flashed in front of us about five times. People behaving recklessly on the road. But as for TikTok, unfortunately, social media is the place where all young people are getting their thrills, seeking and posting on the social media, getting the likes, and it's encouraging more behaviour. And they need to, the companies need to take responsibility for that and delete as soon as these videos be uploaded and block the people who are uploading them.
1: All right. Okay. We'll come back to you and more from our panel and those of you at home who are messaging and calling in after a quick break. We've got more in relation to this awful tragedy and a focus on how we can try and prevent it into the future after these.
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9: 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The time is?
1: The time now is 18 minutes past nine. A caller says, as a foster parent under the TUSLA umbrella, we are dedicated parents to many children, but TUSLA is a difficult agency to work with, mostly because of staffing issues within the system. I would hate to see families like ours end up with the blame for the incident on the M9. And Mary Hart, I'll come back to you in relation to that. Obviously, I just wonder at what point does TUSLA get become under extra scrutiny? You know, I mean, there's an awful lot of missing people cases that go on for months, and they're often young people in the care of TUSLA. At least one of these boys that died was also under the care of TUSLA. I mean, that's supposed to be the safety net. You know, you were talking of safety nets a little earlier on. It's troubling, isn't it?
0: Very troubling. I mean, this young person obviously was removed from wherever their family and put into taken to into the courts, and then the court decides to put them into care, state care, for which the state pays, and therefore TUSLA have the money to do that. Personally, my feelings of TUSLA is that it is a failed model. It is just not working. As you say, there have been so many cases. You know, we have had them in Donegal where, you know, people that are young people in TUSLA care where they've managed to get out and go off. And you know, there have been cases of rape and all sorts of issues of people who are young people who are in care. So certainly, TUSLA took them a long time. It took them a long time to come out and say that there was one of those young people in their care. So they should have known. They would have known that from the day one. And I don't see any reason why they wouldn't have known that. And if they didn't, then that's another big question. you know, how did that person manage to get out of care? They may have been in foster care, and that's not to say that the foster parents are to blame, but there's something missing. And as I say, you know, you have to get young people into a safe environment. Now, if their parents may have not all as well have had a safe environment, it's one of those, you know, perpetual situations. So, I mean, starting at the beginning, which is when young people are young at school, that's where you get them, that's where you train them, that's where you internalise their behaviour. You show them, you know, the wrong way and the right way. And, you know, there are always going to be people who are looking for attention and will go the wrong way for a whole load of different reasons. But I certainly would be very, very concerned that the government should now be looking into what is wrong with TUSLA, not so much how did this happen.
1: Yeah, Gerry, in fairness, Dane, too, they for a long time have had TUSLA under an awful lot of scrutiny in gathering information and statistics, which doesn't reflect well on the agency. Does your party or do you as an individual have concerns about TUSLA and its role and its effectiveness?
10: Yeah, look, I think everybody would have. Look, I met with TUSLA recently here in the county just to get a sense of the work they're involved in. You know, and I have to say, I mean, the resources that they have to deal with the increasing number of children who are getting put into care are not adequate. I feel that they're not staffed enough. I felt for a long time that it was a closed shop. It was like a secret society, just so you could never get information from them. And I can understand that to a certain degree because of the type of work that they do and the information that they have to sort of protect and protect the children in particular from scrutiny. But there is, you know, there's been too many incidences where children who are in the care of TUSLA have turned up in various guises, whether it's in criminality or victims of sexual assault, as Mary's alluded to, or in this case where one of the young lads was under their care as well and ended up dead in a motorway in the early hours of the morning. So, look, it would do no harm for the government to look at it and look at the model and see, can it be reinforced and better resourced? Because I think the staff in there are under enormous pressure. Mm. They do good work.
1: And I think
10: the sledgehammers come out without looking at the actual problem, which is the resourcing and probably funding and the model, as Mary described it, of TUSLA. So, yeah, look, a review would be very much welcome.
1: Because, Nicola, it's probably the case that, you know, like that family that messaged in there who are doing the best that they can working with an under-resourced TUSLA, and maybe TUSLA themselves feel that they don't have the resources. And then something tragic like this happens and everyone takes an interest. Yet I'm sure, you know, those working with and within TUSLA have been saying for the longest time, look, we to do our job properly, we need more resources, or we need this, or we need that. And, you know, they're the cold face, they take the abuse, but they're probably screaming at this all of the time. It's only now we're taking an interest.
2: Well, for me, I can see I have a sister-in-law and a sister who's social workers, and they are stretched to the limit. And I have friends who are foster carers, and they're also stretched to the limits. They can cope with the children up to a certain age, and then once they hit the teenage years, that's where difficulty comes in. And unfortunately, they don't have the resources or the help that they should receive. And that's probably something that the government would need to look at, and how to support parents and the children at this critical age. And now these, like, we all bring our children up and hopefully they make individual right choices, but unfortunately sometimes they don't, and even from the best families, children can go out and make wrong decisions. So I don't think it's right to blame. I think everyone has to look at their actions and how they support children coming up through the years, and unfortunately that starts at home, school and community.
1: Just in terms of policing, Gerry, I'll go back to you and work the other way around through the panel. You know, if I were to drive the wrong way purposely, the wrong way up a motorway and cause a death, the greatest sanction I could face is 20 years. That's as an adult. I'm not sure what it is for children. We seem to be very reactionary in terms of our policing here, but if that is to be the case, what do we need to do? And I suppose in the instance of people under 18 being involved in criminality generally, you know, is it time that we start sanctioning the parents more robustly and try and get through to them that way? So I suppose moving beyond that individual tragedy, more generally speaking, because we can't, guards are never going to be able to chase people the wrong way up a motorway. That's they're just going to end up tied up with the ombudsman for years if they were to do that. So what do we need to do to tackle specific issues like this, and where young people are involved in criminality, do we need to start sanctioning the parents?
10: Yeah, well, probably need to read back a bit. When something goes wrong, and we tend to straight away look at the guards and blame the guards. There's not enough guards. They should not know. They should have caught these people. Know this. But I think we need to go back. We need to teach young people that criminality is wrong. Doing the things that happened in County Kildare, driving up motorways the wrong way, is wrong. Getting behind a car and driving recklessly at high speed is wrong. Using your phone is wrong. And we need to start that at an early age. And Mary said it earlier on, and I sit on the board in one of the local schools.
1: But Jerry, it's quite possible, generally speaking, that maybe much of that education might be in school, but maybe those children aren't attending school regularly, or maybe they're bunking off when that type of education is going on. So, you know, if we're going to go back, we probably need to go right back to perhaps maybe the upbringing, parental responsibility, you know, discipline, school attendance, because there's no point, is there, having education in school if maybe the kids that need it most aren't actually in school?
10: Yeah, and that's right. And there has to be parental responsibility. My parents ensured that I went to school all the time. When I got married and had children, that come on to me. I ensured that my children went to school. You know, and you can't be with them 24/7. I accept that. But you set the parameters, you set the baseline there, and you hope then that the example that you're showing and you're given, that will rub off on them and that they will become better citizens. So, like, it's, of course, there has to be some parental responsibility. And I've said it in the past, that parents who knowingly let their children run amok, be involved in criminality and turn a blind eye to it and sometimes assist them, yes, there should be a repercussion for them parents. Of course there should be. But generally, it's about, you know, how do we, you know, create a better sort of lifestyle of young people going forward? And so it's about engaging them. It's about talking to them. It's about showing good example. I think we have brilliant schools at the minute. I think we have great teachers who are up and willing to do that. And what we need to do is get that message across, right across, parents included. And if it needs to, if some parents aren't going to listen to that, and they're allowing their children to become turn into criminals and do what they do, then yes, of course, if they're of an age, they should be sanctioned. Yeah, I have no problem with that. But we as a society also have to try our very, very best to lead by example and give.
1: So,
10: you know,
1: just to be clear, so say for instance, I had a 15-year-old who I knew was knowingly going out, robbing people, nicking cars, putting people in danger. Do you think that I should be should I have any criminal responsibility for that child?
10: Yeah, you probably, if you're aware of it and you're doing nothing about it. But you see, I'm mindful today also, Greg, that there's thousands of young people getting their Leaving Cert results today who've went to school, whose parents have done an excellent job with them. And hopefully, and I wish them well today, and I hope they get the results that they worked hard for. So sometimes we can focus too much on those young people who are involved in criminality and not recognise the vast majority of our young people are law-abiding, hard-working, and are looking to, you know, the future with you know, some sense of
1: course. I think that's not what we're doing. We do recognise that, but we're actually trying to have a conversation as to what we can do to support those children to ensure that they can become the best versions of themselves. We're not condemning them or separating them out from others. That, you know, and we will talk about that separately, but I do take your point. Nicola Mahan, is there anything else, you know, from a judicial point of view that we need to be doing or any gaps there that need to be plugged in your view?
2: Well, parents have to stop being friends with their children. That would be one for me. And when they are behaving badly, you punish them. For me, if it was my 15-year-old, they would be at the Garda station. And I would be reporting them myself, and I wouldn't have any issue with that, because if they're going out terrorising and you have no control of it at home and they're not listening to you, I would seek help and report them myself, and I wouldn't have any issue with that.
1: But if you weren't inclined to do that and your child was running amok, do you believe that you should be fined, you should be found criminally responsible for their actions, or... I'm not sure if there's a precedent for that either, by the way.
2: If you aren't doing everything in your power to stop it, yes, I do believe that they should be. You should be punished and you should be fined, because it's your duty of care to teach your children right from wrong and hope for the best that they do listen. And if you don't teach them that and you're not helping them to stay on the right track, well, you have to look at yourself.
1: What do you think, Mary Hart?
0: I agree with both Gerry and Nicola. Yes, there is a thing called parental responsibility. Now, how you apply that, you know, what law that you have to introduce that if someone under 16 breaks the law and you knew that they were doing what they were doing, then there should be some form of penalty that, you know, whatever it has to be. But we're great at, you know, suggesting new laws and new legislation. It's how do you implement them? How do you actually monitor that is the problem. And I think, you know, we have to go back to, you know, when I worked in Derry years ago, there was a course called, you know, it was parental course. It was the skills in how to parent. And I think that is absolutely what we need again. It's not hard to do. We've got plenty of family resource centres around the country. They could be applied there. And those parents whose children are running amok and, you know, I should know where my 15-year-old is at 2 o'clock in the morning and they've scarping up a motorway at great speed. There's something terribly wrong with the parent there. So that parent, and of course we're looking at a society that, you know, drugs have been all over the place for as long as back to the 80s, you know, so those are possibly parents that have just never had a chance themselves. That is not excusing them, but that is, we need to look at how we can reach into the younger people and parenting skills for those who have children. You know, it's, you know, there's plenty of laws. I mean, if you think, you know, I know they've been looking for, you know, that there's the murder should be applied to somebody who drives down the motorway. We don't need that. You know, we have driving, careless driving causing death. You know, that carries the penalty. But there was a case in Donegal about 12 years ago where there was a man who was driving a car recklessly and manslaughter was applied. And, you know, he was convicted of manslaughter. That law is there. There's no need for us to be changing the law at all in any way to do that. But only one of those people in that car could have been charged with that, with manslaughter, you know, had they survived. So again, you know, when you get into a car knowingly that there's going to be driving, what laws can you apply? So it's basically starting at the very, as Gerry said, it's starting at the very beginning and teaching parents how to parent if they can't do it, and getting young people in schools. I mean, there used to be a great course in Donegal of learning how to work a car, how to, you know, the mechanics of a motor engine, you know, showing all of those things. And I think that should be obligatory, as much as any other subject in schools nowadays. And also what obligatory is to show them, the people that are making money out of social media are the giants that are billionaires in the likes of, you know, America. Mm-hmm. They don't give a toss about how many likes you get. They want money in their pockets. So, okay, you know, those are the things you need to show people, to be cynical themselves about who's making money off them.
1: Yeah, OK, listen, thank you very much for that. Back with more from our panel after these.
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1: With new figures showing a 30% drop in Catholic baptisms over the last decade, is this simply a reflection of Ireland's falling birth rate? That is a factor, of course. Or are we seeing the official end of cultural Catholicism as young parents make a conscious break from church traditions? Unpack that one for us, Nicola Mann.
2: Well, it is falling birth rate, but definitely there is has been a change in Ireland. But fewer young people are deciding not to baptise their child. But for me, I do think it is seeing an end of culture Catholicism. But it's, for me, what I'm seeing is it's more intentional Catholic community that we're seeing. People want, people who are baptising their child want to and are in their faith. And that's basically probably a better faith than somebody just doing it for the sake of doing it.
1: Yeah, there are those that would be in favour of, if it is even a smaller actual group of Catholics, that they'd be more inclined to practice, that they wouldn't be there just for the big three or four.
2: Yeah, definitely. That's what I'm seeing in my community anyway. I do think there is going to be a shift in Ireland with people falling back to their faith.
1: I wonder, we heard some commentary from the head of the Ona Institute there yesterday suggesting that maybe the church, and all churches might have their issues in relation to this, but just focusing on the Catholic Church for now, that is the church doing enough to engage younger people, you know, to actively try and get them through the doors and engaged in their birth religion potentially?
2: I do think, well, I'm involved with the Casillo community and the Brifo and Donegal Diocese and the Derry Diocese, and we have seen a huge increase in young people looking to join us, and as you can see, it's feeding on to their children, and even families are going back to Mass and are practicing their faith, and it's great to see, and I do think people are there because they want to be there. Mm. We have lost, like, the last, we have pulled three weekends a year for the Donegal Diocese and three weekends a year for Derry Diocese, and we cannot, we don't have enough room for them. And then our IFC also, in my own community here, there is a youth club for faith, and that's packed to the doors. So I do think there's going to be a great increase in faith in Ireland.
1: Yeah, okay. Well, I think the general consensus is there is a mixture of declining birth rates, but also, too, there are people actively choosing not to baptise their children if they're born into the Catholic faith. Mary Hart, what do you think's going on here?
0: Well, as they say, there's lies, and damn statistics. So it's very difficult to read what the 30% drop in baptism is. Is it because of fewer children? Of course, there is. You know, families in Ireland are having fewer children. That, you know, I'm the eldest of nine, but I have two. So there's a big difference there in that generational swipe. Look, is it a bad thing that the children are not baptised? You know, I can't say, you know, I think it's entirely, you know, it's up to the parents of young children. I don't think you can force them to join any religion. And I also think that they have a right to say, you know, I don't really see institutional religions. They may have their own beliefs and their own faiths within themselves and internalize it. And that doesn't make them bad people because they're not having their children baptized. Yes, maybe the Catholic Church could do a little bit more. They could allow priests to get married, and that would mean that they have much better reach into society. But that is not going to happen in my lifetime. So, you know, the Catholic Church may be moaning about this. Other people may be moaning about it, but I don't think there's any reason to moan about it, because I think it's actually a good thing rather than a bad thing.
1: Mm. Is that not a bit hands off? You know, I wonder in other cultures. I wonder in other. No, not you. No,
0: you
1: not.
0: Say, no, they shouldn't get baptized.
1: No,
0: I agree.
1: No, I don't. I don't mean you or your opinion. I mean just if that's the way it is in a society, right? Do you know that? You know, there probably are other religions that would actively sort of try and ensure that the children at least get the start in the religion and then can make their own minds up. Sorry, that wasn't a slight at you, Mary. I'm just saying, you know, is it just another area of parenting where we're taking a step back and saying, well, sure, let's just see how the cards fall?
0: Yeah, well, I mean, is institutional religion good? You know, it gives you a pathway to a belief system. But other people have belief systems that don't have any belief in another life. You know, so there are pathways, and there are millions of religions. And you should know that I, you know, living beside the Bethany Stone Circle, you know, there's 5,000 years of religion on my doorstep. And it hasn't been the Catholic Church. It's only in Ireland since about 800 AD. So, you know, that's not even 1200, actually. Prior to that, it was the Celtic Church. So, you know, we go through somersaults and cyclical belief systems. And who knows 100 years from now what religion might be the main religion in this country.
1: Well, we'd find out with the, God forbid, the launch of a third world war, because everyone would be trying to find their safety backup plan in that situation. It's just dependent where they might go. What do you think, Jerry, in relation to all of this? I'm very much like sort of live and let live, and it's I don't feel motivated to say that anyone should do this, that, or that in terms of personal belief systems. But anyway, I don't know what your views are.
10: No, it's funny because I'm just back from the daughter just come back from Australia, and they had their second child there in Australia. And
1: congratulations!
10: We were just talking about it the weekend. I was down visiting Clare, and because the second boy isn't baptized yet, so
1: were you putting the pressure on?
10: No, not at all. No, I was just come up in a conversation, and I said, we'll get it done now. So, busy life, and we'll get around it, and blah, blah, blah. And look, if there's 30%, I'd say a lot of that is down to families being smaller. And the other thing is, it's not a priority, I don't think, in a lot of people's lives, because there is, you know, when you have children and then all the extra responsibilities come on, and there was a time when you had to rush then and get the Wayne baptised and the first couple of weeks and all of that. Then we all live happily ever after, and the chapel looks after us. You know, the Catholic faith needs to get into the real world, needs to get into the modern world. I hear what Nicola's saying, but that would be my experience of more people going, particularly young people, going back to chapel. It's not there. I mean, I would go to mass, and I just need to be honest.
1: I think you're a bit of a doubting.
10: I think because it's hell and damnation. Yeah. It's not dealing with the here and now. It's not.
1: I think you're being a bit of a doubting Thomas, if you don't mind me saying so, because Nicola sees this with her own eyes.
10: No, well, no, that's fine. You know, everybody has their own vision and picture. But I'm just saying, you know, I don't think, you know, when we go to mass now, I don't, just recently it started again, you know, the hell and damnation. And if we don't do this and don't do that, then we're never going to see eternity. And I mean, nobody's ever told us what eternity is, well, or showed us what it is. They've told us, but I'm sure nobody has any picture of it.
1: I can't believe it. So, it sounds, you know, like this, with all due respect, Jerry, it sounds like this question has come up while you're having a crisis of faith, if the truth be told.
10: No, I think the Catholic Church is having a crisis of faith.
1: Okay, yeah.
10: I don't think they know how to deal with the modern world. Mm. You know, there's so much wrong going on in the world today, and they're nearly afraid to talk about it.
1: Okay, stay there, because it's actually really...
10: How they want to engage with their parishioners, I think they're going about it the wrong way. That's a personal opinion.
1: No, and that's what... And it's actually really, really quite interesting. Nicola, what's your response to that? I mean, I get what Jerry is saying. You know, you go there and you want to walk out with a spring in your step and feel that you've done your duty, probably the wrong way of saying it, and you're coming out there... crapping yourself.
2: Well, there is times that you go, I go on to mass and the gospel or the homily is, well, I find that you take something from it. And if you're not in a good place yourself and you're not being you're not abiding by the Catholic Church rules, you do come away feeling, oh, sugar, you know, I need to get to confessions or I need to do this, I need to do that. That's my...
1: So, in other words, if you are living the way it is, you walk out there going, well, he wasn't talking about me. I'm all right. Is that what we're talking about here?
2: It could be, but, you know, probably there is certain priests that could meet people where they're at, and they are about, like, staunch and hard. But then there is also the other end. There is some fantastic priests. It's like every vocation, you have great teachers, you have great, you know, but for me, like, our parish priests are great. People I go to are great. What can I say?
1: Nothing, that's fine. And you know what? Your opinion and Jerry's opinion and Mary's opinion, the lovely thing is they can all live in the same space and no one's necessarily right or wrong.
2: I think it's very special to pass it on to my children.
1: Back with more after these.
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1: A mix of sunny spells and scattered showers. The showers will die off from the north this evening. Temperatures of 13 to 17 degrees. Coolest, of course, in the northwest, with a light to moderate northwesterly breeze. You referenced it a little earlier on, or it was referenced a little earlier on, leaving cert results day. For some children, for many of them, it's just the most important day they've ever had in their entire lives, which is unbelievable, because the further you get from this day, the less important it gets. But Mary Hart, you know, hopefully all those that have sat their exams get the results that they want. But I think we live in a time now where we have more options than we ever had to progress yourself in life, even if your results aren't quite where you wanted them to be.
0: Yeah, you know, I wish everybody that are opening their envelopes this morning, and their parents, that everybody that, you know, there are not tears. There will be tears, but I wish that the young people could remember, even though I do think I still have nightmares about my Leaving Cert, that I forgot to sit one of the exams. Yeah, I mean, it is, there are more options. And thankfully, we're starting to see, you know, that apprenticeships are as important as going on to, you know, a university and an academic, you know, career.
1: And I think with sort of the loss of 6,500 tech jobs as well too this year, in 1 year alone, and with the advancements in AI, tricky decisions as to where you want to go, because you're dedicating 3, 4, 5 years of your life, Mary, and you know, it's a big shout at the moment, isn't it?
0: Yeah, it is. I mean, I did in another life, I was a teacher at an all-boys comprehensive school in Dublin, and you know, I appreciate trying to you know, guide yourself after the Leaving Cert, but to be honest, I was 30 before I knew what I wanted to do, you know, really. So I think young people should be encouraged to explore the world, explore as much as they can, and not jump in to say, oh, people saying to them, oh, what are you going to do? What are you going to be? What are you going to, you know, that's, they're too young to be thinking of a long life career. They can't, because they haven't had the experience of it. And I do think young people should be encouraged, you know, to actually explore, you know, and do what you like, do what you love, not what people think you should be doing, and putting pressure on yourself and everybody around you. Mm. Look, all we can do, we have a great country in terms of education, in terms of guiding young people. I mean, I think we have a superb education system, and that's why we're so successful as a country at the moment, and long may that last.
1: Yeah, some of the results aren't going to be the same as they were previously, not because the young people and older people aren't studying and doing as well, it's just because they were out officially inflated during COVID. But a big day, Nicola Mahon, a big day for the young ones, not so young, mums and dads, granny and granddads.
2: It is a big day for them. God, hopefully they all do really well. But as Mary said, there is loads of options for people who don't do well. There's apprenticeships, there's courses that you can go and get on, the foundation degree and stuff like that there that you can do. You get the marks that you need to get under the courses. Like, I know I had to go back and do that after mine's. There is options there, but for the parents, I think we probably need to relax a bit around it for them, because we can be more anxious than them. I know I was anyway with my 19-year-old, who was a nightmare.
1: It's all coming out. Jerry, I need you now to dig deep into your past, Jerry, and...
10: I left school with no qualifications, so but I got a
1: same
10: job
1: as, and, by the way, just in case you think I'm having a go.
10: Thankfully, through that job, I was able to access an apprenticeship, which I fulfilled, and it was the best decision I made. And, you know, as Mary said, you know, it's not all about academia. There's people out there who have practical skills.
20: Well, I'm really pleased
10: they
20: to
10: might be the smartest, but they are great with their hands, you know, or developing ideas and design and such. So DTB here in Donegal now are opening up new apprenticeship developments here in the county, okay, which will give opportunity. We can't get tradespeople now at all.
20: It's tough.
10: You can't get a plumber, an electrician, a builder, you know, it's very hard. So there's great scope there for young people now, whether you do well or unwell in your leaving cert. So my message would be don't despair. Just take a big deep breath, look about you, see what's suitable for you. And there's loads of opportunities out there at the minute, I think, for young people, certainly more than when I was growing up. But I know for me, anyway, getting on the apprenticeship was a great thing, and it certainly set me up through my
20: I left school at, 14 and a half or 15. I think it was Manpower was the option. Is it Manpower back then? I don't know. If
0: Anko. Anko and Manpower, yeah.
20: Okay. But now there are so many different ways. You know, I'd get into green energy, to be honest with you. I'd do an electricity course or an engineering course in that, because there's just so many jobs going. Mary Hart, always a pleasure. Have a lovely weekend.
0: Yes, thank you. And I want to invite Jerry in particular, all of you, but Jerry, you have to come into Beltany Stone Circle to one of my little pagan talks, and then you might find your pathway.
20: He's not a lost soul. He was just saying the recent masses of the recent. You've got an invite up to Nicola as well, Jerry. Thanks very much, Mary Hart. Look after yourself. Nicola, a pleasure to have you on. Thank you so much.
2: Thank you very much for having me. It was a pleasure.
20: Okay, and God be with you, Jerry. Thanks so much for much for joining us. Okay, that was our Friday panel, and we do appreciate the guests, Councillor Jerry McMonagall, Mary Hart, and Nicola Mahan. Lots of you messaging and texting in. We'll get to those shortly. Just talking about the Leaving Cert results too, I would know too that life is really tough, and today's going to be a particular tough day for, well, I know, three families, and I'm sure many of you know as well, young people who should be with us, but for one reason or another aren't. And this is another one of those milestone days for mums and dads and granny and granddads and brothers and sisters, that maybe a young person in their life was lost, and that envelope won't go open today. So while there's going to be joy, and whilst there's going to be disappointment, which I hope will give way to joy, there's also going to be some, you know, really difficult days for some people out there. And all of you, we'll keep you, all of you, in our thoughts.
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6: Good morning with the Highland Radio News at 10 o'clock. I'm Ryan Brawley. An uninsured motorist was caught travelling at 136 kilometres per hour on the N13 yesterday. The driver was detected during a speed check carried out by Gardaí from the Milford Roads Policing Unit. Gardaí say the car's NCT had also expired and the driver was not displaying the required N plates. The vehicle was seized and the driver will have to appear in court. A fixed charge penalty notice will also be issued. A spokesperson for An Garda Síochána is urging motorists to never take risks when it comes to road safety. National Broadband Ireland has confirmed that 1,100 premises near Stranorder and the surrounding areas have now been connected to high-speed fibre broadband, with areas in the vicinity of Lifford set to follow suit shortly. Donal Kavanagh has more.
7: National Broadband Ireland says in this latest phase of its plan for Donegal, 1,107 new homes and businesses can now access high-speed fibre broadband, including the rural surrounds and townlands of Stranorder, Clohan and Altnapaist. The company adds a further 687 premises in the surrounding areas of Lifford, Convoy and Letchamore will also be able to avail of a fibre connection through the NBI network in the near future. NBI says 7,437 connections have been made to date across Donegal, with all residents of the county being advised to visit nbi.ie and check their air code to see if they're ready to connect.
6: The government isn't ruling out recalling the Dáil early to discuss the imminent end of fuel supports. TDs are off until mid-September, but Sinn Féin says an early return is necessary to delay the reversal of fuel excise cuts, which are due to take place on a phased basis from September the 1st. The Irish Road Haulage Association is amongst those backing the call. Donegal TD and Sinn Féin finance spokesperson Piers Doherty believes the government have misread the mood of the public when it comes to the rising prices at the pumps.
9: I believe that the government chose the 1st of September to avoid the political pressure. No leaders' questions, no priority questions, the Dáil not happening. You know, that's why they chose the 1st of September. Everybody hoped that the international situation would have resolved itself, but it hasn't.
6: The chair of the Local Community Safety Partnership in Donegal has described social media as a cancer on our society. Councillor Jerry McMonagall was speaking on today's Greg Hughes show about the vitriolic reaction against the five teenagers killed on Sunday morning last when the car in which they were travelling and on the M9 motorway hit another vehicle, seriously injuring three women and a child. Councillor McMonagall says there was initially sympathy shown to all involved, but that soon changed.
11: Social media has become a cancer in our society. It is a platform now for hate. I don't know if we can ever control it. Like, we have Meta now, who's in that big court case in California in relation to the addictive nature of social media for young people. And whilst initially there was sympathy going out to all people concerned and injured and killed, it's very soon turned into a hate fest.
6: The state is being accused of having some responsibility for the M9 crash last weekend. Tusla has confirmed that one of the teenagers who died after a car was driven the wrong way along the motorway was in its care. Aintu has described the situation as shocking, claiming more than 200 children have died in the past 10 years who were either known to Tusla or in the agency's care. Party leader Pádraig Tobin says he is deeply concerned about how Tusla is caring for vulnerable children.
12: We know that children are getting themselves into extremely dangerous situations. Tusla are in loco parentis for many of these children. And I believe that they're not doing their job. It is very clear at the very high rates of death that is occurring to children, either in their care or known to Tusla, they are not doing their job.
6: And students around the country are receiving their Leaving Cert results as the State Examinations Commission has opened its portal. Some are getting their all-important envelopes at schools, while others are expected to access results online. For the first time, more than 300 students with complex learning and developmental needs are getting results for completing the L1 and L2 learning programmes. Education Minister Hildegard Nocton says today is a big day for over 70,000 students.
8: Many of them will be, you know, very happy maybe with the results they have received, and others may be disappointed. But just to know that there are so many more options out there and avenues through further education, apprenticeships. There's ways now of doing degrees that are not through the CAO route.
6: And the weather, a mix of sunny spells and scattered showers. The showers will die off from the north in the evening. Highest temperatures of 13 to 17 degrees, coolest in the northwest with a light to moderate northwesterly breeze. And that's all for the newsroom for now. We'll be back with the news headlines at 11 o'clock.
7: The obituary notices for this Friday morning, the 21st of August. The death has occurred of Mary Patricia Cunningham, Mary Teresa, Nay Doherty, Master, Muff Road, Kildaff. Mary's remains will repose at her son and daughter-in-law Matt and Denise Cunningham's home at Triskullion from 8 o'clock to 11 o'clock this evening, and again tomorrow from 11 a.m. to 11 p.m. Funeral from there on Sunday morning at 10 o'clock for funeral mass at 10:30 in St. Patrick's Church, Ahaclay, followed by interment in Buchan's Cemetery. The funeral mass can be viewed live on the Eamon McLaughlin Funeral Director's Facebook page. Family flowers only, please.

0: and Mullinard Glenties. Sean's remains will repose at Shovelin's funeral home, Sandfield Ardra, tomorrow afternoon from 2:30 until 5:30. Removal from the funeral home on Sunday morning at 10:10, going to St Connell's Church, Glenties, for 11 o'clock Requiem Mass with burial afterwards in the local cemetery. The funeral mass can be viewed on churchservices.tv. The death has taken place of Patrick Paddy Kelly, Figgart Rafoe. His remains will repose at his home from 1 o'clock until 9 o'clock this evening. Funeral from there tomorrow morning at 10:30, going to St Mary's Church Convoy for 11 o'clock Requiem Mass, followed by burial in the family plot in the old cemetery. House private pleas before the funeral tomorrow. Family flowers only please. Donations in lieu if desired to St Joseph's Hospital Patients Comfort Fund, care of Terence McClintock, Funeral Director. The death has taken place of Michael Mickey Bonner, Galway, Clohan. Mickey's remains will arrive at the Church of Perpetual Succour, Glenfinn, this evening for reception prayers at 6 o'clock, reposing until Rosary at 9. Requiem Mass at 11 o'clock tomorrow morning, followed by service of interment in Kilwira Cemetery, Glenfinn. The death has taken place of Kathleen Donaghy, née Harkin, late of Carrickane Road, Craigban, Clodagh, County Derry, formerly of Lochash. Reposing at her brother Thomas's home at 3 Lochash Road, Ahabrack, with family time please from 10 o'clock tonight. A bus will be provided from Lochash Primary School to the wake house nearby. Funeral tomorrow, leaving her brother's home at 10:20 for 11 o'clock Requiem Mass in St Mary's Church, Ahabrack. Interment afterwards in the adjoining graveyard. The mass can be viewed on the parish webcam. Family flowers only please. Donations in lieu if desired to Diabetes UK, care of McLaughlin Funeral Directors, Dungiven. And the death has occurred of Lynn McGee, née Brown, 48 Mullennan Road, Derry. Funeral cortege leaving Kelly's funeral home, Rafoe, at 10:20 this morning, travelling to St Bathan's Church, St Johnson, for 11 o'clock Requiem Mass, followed by burial in the adjoining cemetery. For family information and more details regarding wakes and funerals, please go to highlandradio.com.
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3: Yes, it does indeed. Thank you for all of the texts coming in so far this morning. Hi, Greg. I know a family who tried to get their child christened but were turned down because they're not regular churchgoers. That's a problem for the church if that is happening. On baptism here again, no one wants to follow the church, but they want the big occasions, First Communion, confirmation, weddings, funerals. I wonder if the church refused access to people who didn't actually practice their faith, how would it go? Well, you see, what we're seeing now is those people, probably as a result of comments like that, aren't actually getting baptised in the first place in the church. And you perhaps, as a churchgoer, might have to say, is that good or bad? Because people are starting to sort of make that decision themselves. On the issue of Tusla, when a child hits its teenage years, sadly the friend's opinion become more important than the parents. If you don't have good communication with your young child and instilled good morals, then it will be much harder on their child. Another taking drugs now and they're high as kites. They don't even know what they're doing. It's very sad. That's a general comment, I should say. The Garda cars need a big front steel bumper and ram these cars before it gets to the motorway. Again, you have to understand that for a lot of joyriders, I actually remember when there was a campaign to get rid of that word. Joyriding was so popular that people wanted you to stop using the word joyriding because it glamorized it. Isn't it funny? This is not necessarily a new conversation. But part of it is the chase from the guards, you know, evading that big bumper that you talk of. Another

0: The quote says, it's the government to blame. If you give a young person a good hard slap for doing wrong, now you are in court. Another, so many families are now single parent homes. That's the issue. Listen, I know single parent family homes and their children are the absolute best. I don't think you can judge people so broadly, in my opinion, if you don't mind me saying so. Teaching children right or wrong is one thing, but if the parents have no morals, then how can they pass on good teachings to their children? It's about the disintegration of society, the breakup of families, one-parent families and absent fathers, secular society encouraging all of this because they hate Christian teachings, which puts huge emphasis on the family unit, which are obedient to the teachings and Christ. Okay, that's one view. I remember a government minister driving down a motorway in the wrong direction. Don't recall. Every parent should do a mandatory parenting course, plus any separated parent should do a specific parenting apart course. Again, there's this presumption of single parents not being able to raise children as if it's a broad stroke. We have an awful lot of single parents out there that do amazing work, and then we have couples who do nothing and really bad work. I think we always make this mistake of turning on each other when we're trying to deal with something. So we don't blame the RSA. We don't blame the government. We don't blame TUSLA. We don't blame the condition of the roads. A lot of the texts so far are blaming your neighbour, your friend, or your cousin, or your sister, or and it gives, firstly, it's demonstrably untrue, because I can tell you right now, I know couples who struggle to control their children, and I know single parents that have no issues whatsoever. So making a broad stroke like that, firstly, it turns us against each other, makes people feel bad, and also, I think it misses the point of who is actually in control in a set-up society that we have problems like this. A caller says, when you get a dog, you must be a responsible dog owner. When you have a child, you must be a responsible parent. And if your child is 15 and is joyriding, etc., then you have failed as a parent. Another, should we not consider that these issues all actually come back to the cost of living crisis? Nearly every parent I know these days are caring for their children, but also working full time. How are they supposed to be present for every moment of a child's behaviour when we're also expected to keep a full-time job? I agree that there are parental responsibility and it exists, but the time we have to implement this is seriously limited compared to years ago when there was normally one parent who stayed at home. Another caller says, there are six-year-olds in Donegal playing Grand Theft Auto and being conditioned by hours of playing into risky, thrilling behaviour, low morals and lack of empathy. Where are the parents? Where are the government and societal controls? Nowhere to be seen. And now we've the juggernaut of AI here with more to come. God help the future generation. Another, TUSLA are dysfunctional and that's clear. It's down to a lack of management and staff. We only have to look at the debacle of the new children's hospital. No one accountable. Public service in this country is disgraceful. Regardless of the failures, there's no accountability. Accountability here is non-existent. And another caller says, this behaviour is a reflection of how children are reared. Parenting doesn't happen anymore. Another caller says, blame everyone except the five that did it. The others weren't under TUSLA's care. What's their excuse? I understand exactly where you're coming from. But we live in a society where teenagers will do this and do other activity, and it doesn't always end in tragedy. We're getting cars nicked left, right and centre all over the place. But if we just blame, how does that, because that means, right, that all of the responsibility, all the blame goes on whomever was involved. Then we move on and then it happens again, and what happens next? Or how do we address this growing culture of the theft of cars, evading Gardaí, etc., etc.? If we just focus on, you know, blame. We learn no lessons from it at all. Hi, Greg. I think it's totally unfair to say comments about the horrendous crash was all about anti-traveller sentiment until the travelling community are made adhere to the same rules as law-abiding citizens and face the same penalties and law enforcement as law-abiding citizens. All the negative comments are true. We've seen the videos on the roads of the total disregard for law and order these people have. But there were five people in that car, God rest their souls, and they weren't all from the travelling community. But the criticism is that I'm seeing online primarily is towards the children from the travelling community. Another caller says, I've read that one. Let's see. Loads and loads coming through. Right, we have a podcast we release for you every Friday at 11 a.m. I'll get to more comments a little later on, where we introduce interview guests, musical, sport, politics, none of the above, medicine, education, just, you know, people with amazing stories of resilience, of loss, of coping. It's a great show. I'm really proud of it. We're proud of it. Caroline Orr and myself worked really hard on it. Caroline Orr researches and produces the podcast, whilst you don't hear her voice, her fingerprints are all over everything we do here on this program. And our guest this week is Jason Quigley. Jason Quigley's a remarkable man. He's achieved so much. You know, he's headlined boxing shows on DAZN, the global home of boxing. He's fought for world championships. He's collected titles here, there, and everywhere. And now he's involved in training with Andy Lee, who's arguably the best trainer in the sport. He's been over at all of these shows in the Middle East, backing some of his fighters. And also, too, he started up, you know, his own boxing company where he wants to give fighters an opportunity to develop and grow and become the superstars of the future. And many of them are from Donegal. So if you want to get on a bandwagon, now is the time to get on this one. There's more shows coming up in Donegal in the not-too-distant future. But, of course, the big fight coming up in Ireland is on the 5th of September. That's Katie Taylor's Swan Song. It's in Croke Park, 80,000 people, broadcast on free-to-air television across the country. And I'd heard whispers that it was a card that Jason Quigley wanted to get on. So, as I say, it's a wide-ranging conversation. But I started off by asking him this question.
1: That you were looking to get on the bill.
2: I was...
0: Did you put the feelers out? Because, I mean, who whether active or... I know you're in a little bit of a hiatus at the moment, but if you're an Irish boxer, especially with your record,
2: yeah,
0: that's a card you want to be on, isn't it?
2: Yeah, so the way that this came about was Luke Keeler, another Irish fighter, messaged me on Instagram and was like, look, I don't know where you're at. Are you retired? Are you not retired? What's going on? But I would love a fight on the Croke Park yard. Would you be interested?
0: Right.
2: And straight up, I says, absolutely. If yeah. the money's right, if everything goes to plan, I'm up for it. I'll 100% get back in the gym. And that's something that I can get.
0: But I think what's interesting, what you said there, is if the money's right.
2: Yeah.
0: So in other words, the spectacle of the event would not be enough for you to go back in there and take punches to the head.
2: Like, I don't want to come across... I don't want to come across a certain way when I say this, like, but, like, the event is unbelievable. It's historic.
0: But your name... The other guys are great, but you've a bigger... box office.
2: Yeah, like
0: I don't mean I know it's hard to say it, but the name Jason Quigley, I mean, you're a former world title contender, Oscar De La Hoya boxer, you know. Yeah, you're not a journeyman. Exactly. And as I say, I don't mean that badly.
2: No, and that's
0: you have to know your own value,
2: but
0: don't
2: that's
0: you?
2: The standard that I hold myself yeah. to. And of course it would be unbelievable to be on that card. It would be an honor to be on that card, but I have to look after myself, my family, and my life, my health. Do you know what I mean?
0: Have you always known your own value then in that regard? And that will come in terms of, you know, contract negotiations, what fights to take, whether you'll cut short preparation because of blah, blah. Like, when did you learn your own value that you could make that kind of a decision?
2: Probably in the last couple of years of my career, you know, as a young, hungry, not say immature kid, but as a young, hungry fighter coming up, like, money means nothing to you. It's like, I'll get into that ring, I'll fight anybody, I'll fight him for nothing. No. And that's the progression through boxing, you know, for a lot of fighters, that, you know, you get into it with that hunger, then next thing, you start to see the money that can be made, you start to see the life that you can make for yourself, you can start to see, for some instance, that generational wealth.
0: Yeah, and we go on and have a very interesting conversation. And that generational wealth, and when we talk of generational wealth, and we're back live, by the way, now, when we talk of generational wealth, it would be, you know, that effectively he would make, Jason, as far as I'm aware, is a wealthy man, but that we would make enough money whereby your kids and maybe their kids would never have to worry about money. And that's what generational wealth is in this context. And there was a point whereby, just as Katie Taylor was about to hit the big time, that Jason was effectively in negotiations, or at least his team were in negotiations, to join the same management company that was looking after her. He doesn't have many regrets, but perhaps one of the regrets is that those plans fell through for various reasons, and it caused tensions within the camp, and as you will hear in the podcast, between he and his father. But it's a wide-ranging conversation. If you love boxing, hopefully you'll love it, but also, too, if you're just interested in personal stories, it's there for you as well. So that's the latest Greg Hughes podcast live for you to listen to from 11 a.m. You can watch it on YouTube too. Just search out the Greg Hughes podcast wherever you get your podcasts to listen or watch, and you can also listen, of course, at its home on highlandradio.com.
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4: 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You're playing on the yellow sheet for the Dilly prize of €400. The reference number is S10. It's game number 34. The numbers are 80, 13, 17, 65, 35, 5, 89. 26, 69, and finally 84. 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
0: Thank you so much for all of your texts, calls and comments coming into the programme. It is greatly appreciated. Just to remind you as well, by the way, that if you happen to be listening to the podcast of this programme or the overnight repeat, feel free to share your views, text or email, and we can pick them up and carry them into the next live show. My son done well and went to college, and it wasn't for him. Eventually, he'd done an electrical apprenticeship and is now doing well abroad, overseeing jobs. College is not the be-all and end-all. There's something for everyone out there. Indeed, and I think there's this presumption that everyone does or must go to college, but that doesn't, that figures don't suggest that. Is it 65 or something percent go? On the issue of vapes, my young lad has been taking these vapes and has most definitely developed mental health issues. He's out causing all types of trouble and got involved with a group who are stealing and racing cars like it's fun. We've tried everything to get him under control, but at this stage, me and his mother accepted that he's going to jail, and the quicker the better. He might be safer there. Each day we are waiting on that call to say he's either dead from his vaping or drugs or killed in a stolen car. Can you imagine that position there from mum and dad? They say they've tried everything to get him under control, and they see him being arrested and sent to prison as the best option, probably because they know where he is and that he'd be safe. And that's the reality. I think that's the flip side that we don't often necessarily talk about, that parents sometimes do try their best, but it's hard to say. A ban on under-18s using e-scooters due to be introduced this month has been deferred following advice from the Attorney General. And that says it all about this country. Well, it was all very rushed, isn't it? I must dig into that to see exactly what the ins and outs of that was. Just to let you know, tomorrow, Saturday, is a huge day for Inishowen Rugby Club as they open their fabulous new pitch in another major step forward in their development. Minister Charlie McConnell-Logue, Minister of State, will cut the ribbon, followed by a match between Inishowen and the Donegal Select. It all gets underway at 2 o'clock tomorrow at Moss Road, Carndonagh. Refreshments available and you're all invited. Fair play. Hopefully you have a great day, and I'm sure you will. Did anyone watch the Healy Ray documentary last night? No, and it was on my radar, but I didn't see it. This caller says, I was glued to it, and in particular the people who spoke about getting operations because the brothers campaigned on their behalf. Two people said that their wives would be dead had it not been for them. Here I am in Donegal sitting on a waiting list, and despite making calls to our politicians, I'm still waiting. Maybe I should call the Healy Rays. They're real working politicians in this country. Right, we're going to head now to Brendan Devaney, who wears multiple caps, of course, a presenter of the DL debate here. He's also, of course, a familiar voice on commentary, co-commentary, not just here, but right across the country. But he's also someone who's incredibly passionate about what Israel is responsible for, the general acceptance that we're responsible for genocide. A couple of days ago, one of the leading people in their country literally stated that they need to be killing 40, 50, 60 Gazaans a night, and really didn't have any impact at all. Such a shocking statement to make. Brendan, thanks for joining us. I do appreciate your time.
8: No problem, Greg.
0: Right, so how big is the movement for the GEA to drop Allianz? And is it because of Allianz? And tease it out for us, Allianz's connection to Israel. Why is this such a big issue?
8: Yeah, Greg, well, you touched on it there, the evil of Israel and the genocide that we've seen happening here. And really, Greg, there's a real web of evil around the world, from corrupt governments to, you know, big business, mainstream media, big pharma. You're seeing it all unravel now. But the center point of a lot of that is through Zionism, and that's control of Israel and what it's doing in this genocide. And so that all happens, right, because of money. It has to be funded. And the biggest company funding them is Allianz. You know, Allianz is a massive billion-dollar cash-rich company, but they're completely morally bankrupt. And they've put $2.7 billion into Israeli war bonds that the Israeli government have said themselves have used in this genocide. They've also funded companies complicit in the genocide, the likes of Elbit Systems, the biggest weapons manufacturer, to the tune of $7.3 billion. So they are completely in bed with this tyrannical Israeli regime. And that same company now is sponsoring the GAA. So the wave of movement across 800 ex-county players and current players signed a petition last year, and then yesterday we delivered up well over 200 All-Ireland winners. We chose to just for a different angle this time. I was up there, unfortunately, Greg, I wasn't actually on that list, but, you know, I had a load of our 92 and 2012 guys on there, and our hurlers as well, Christy Ring hurlers as well. So, Greg, it was just another motion to push this forward, to show the level of, I suppose, unhappiness that the GAA world, you know, an organisation born out of an oppression to protect our culture, protect our language. We are now in the chain and linked in to a company now that is destroying another nation out in the Middle East.
0: Do you think this is what we see in other parts of the world, sports washing, whereby big money is invested to, I suppose, try and alter the public's opinion of a company?
8: That sounds great. I mean, on top of everything else that Allianz are, they're hypocritical. Whenever Russia attacked Ukraine, there was a whole load of financial incentives put into companies out there and different financial backing to help Ukrainians. Meanwhile, they did nothing in Gaza. And if you look at the kill rate of children in the war in Ukraine, it's 0.03%. Now, in Gaza, it's 37.7%. So they're actually targeting children. You know, and when you look at how horrible wars are, like, they're usually adults, men, normally fighting other men. This is children that have been bombed, burned and starved. And we're watching this being live streamed. And meanwhile, companies and governments are sitting on their hands and doing nothing. So the fact that an organisation like the GAA is still being sponsored and being insured by this company is absolutely disgraceful. And their attempts to silence us and to, you know, push us away, it's only growing stronger and stronger. And last week I spoke to Brian Cody, greatest hurling manager ever, came on board. I spoke to Richie Power, eight All-Irelands, came on board. They're two people I've only met twice. And yet we have a load of our high-profile players who have decided not to even engage with me. Some of them in their own county, Greg. And I'm putting a motion now to Donegal clubs. It's coming up soon. If any of the secretaries or PROs are listening, it's yes or no with Allianz. We're at this point now, Greg. We're not leaving it to people to have to come up with their own motions and to go to county boards with their own motions and be seconded in that. It's a simple motion that's coming to all the clubs in Donegal. It's yes or no, Allianz. And we're going to take that then to Congress in February next year.
0: The GAA might say they've already dealt with this. Following a review by its Ethics and Integrity Commission, the Central Council overwhelmingly voted to maintain the partnership. The Commission concluded that Allianz Ireland operates as a separate corporate entity with no direct involvement, and ending the deal would carry substantial legal financial risks without altering alternative or underwriting realities. It's worth up to €1 million for the GAA, but they've said they're locked into this now. The Allianz they deal with aren't the same Allianz that you talk of, and they've gone through it all. They've weighed up the pros and cons. Now, you might argue as well that they claim to be a grassroots organisation. They need to start listening to the grassroots, however those cards might fall.
8: Yeah, well, that's an insult, Greg, to basic intelligence. To say that Allianz Ireland had nothing to do with Allianz Munich. Now, Allianz Ireland sent a minimum of 100 million dividend to Munich every year. That money, then, a percentage of that money is going to them as really war bonds. So you tell me how you pull them things apart. It's absolutely ridiculous for people to try and play that card. Allianz Ireland have come after me personally as well, Greg, which is the type of company we're dealing with here. And when you look at that ethics committee, there was five people on it and two people of high regard recused themselves. There's only three people left. Joanne Kehoe and the Spratt fellow, the same Spratt minister that cancelled our patients' flights to Dublin. That's the same guy. So these three people who work for the government are the people that we trusted with the ethics committee. And there's no ethics mention of ethics in it. Greg, this was Allianz propaganda that the GAA have regurgitated. And the big problem with the GAA, and it's a problem with all large organisations, is when the money men get to the top to make the decisions, morals go out the window. But, and that's where we're at in the GAA.
0: But I get exactly where you're coming from. But if we dug deep, how many other companies could we link back to funding what Israel are doing or sports washing their reputation? Where does it end? You know, what I mean? Now, I know Allianz is the head of the snake as far as you would see it, but, you know, Israel's a very influential country. And as I say, go down the high street, any high street, and you'll see the links.
8: You see, well, Greg, here's the counter-argument to that, okay? First of all, Allianz are way out on their own. The next company in their field would be AXA with the biggest exposure, and they'd half the monetary exposure. After Albanese's first report, they started to divest. They fell out of the Israeli government. They took money out of the banks. They tried, Greg, and the try word is the key here. There's a boycott list on there, and there's a lot of companies on it, Greg. You can check my Facebook and you can check online.
0: I'm familiar with it, yeah.
8: Yeah. So you got to try, Greg. It's up to you to try. But by not trying, you are complicit in this genocide, no matter what way you look at it. Mm-hmm. So if you're supporting those companies, you got to at some stage morally say, well, listen, that's a morally bankrupt company. I am paying into that. So I'm therefore supporting this genocide. Mm-hmm. And that's where it's at. Now, Greg, there's no way of dividing these two things. And that's why
0: I understand. But and as I say, I'm not for a second trying to catch you out. But where does it end? Right. So, you know, I mean, at the end of the day, America, and even closer to home, but America is effectively facilitating, you know, what the Israelis are doing. They couldn't do what they're doing without America, I don't think. Croke Park hosts massive American football games. You know, it's like the degrees of separation. Where does it end? You know,
8: I wouldn't say where does it end. I say where does it start for years. I'm looking at my family every night. We say our prayers every night. We pray for them. We kids of Gaza. What can I do that's positive towards them? Where do I start?
0: You can't do everything, but you do something.
8: The American government, as we see with AIPAC, is completely corrupt. They're bought and paid. Now, that is beginning to change in America because people are standing up and they're saying, what can I do? Who can I vote for? how can I stop this money that's been funneled into Israel that has been used, as I said, to predominantly murder children?
0: Okay, right. Thank you very much, Brendan, for that. Sure. We do appreciate your time, and it's a movement that's gone from strength to strength. Just one quick question as it relates to the Donegal clubs. How do you furnish that? Is that a Congress, or do you get a motion up in Congress, or what way do you, or do you write to them and sort of aggregate their responses?
8: The Donegal clubs will be getting an email, and it'll be a simple yes or no. And I will include on that, Greg, all those people I mentioned there. Some of the great people of our GA, nearly all the 92 squad, people like Brian McEnough, as I say, our top hurlers, our top footballers, our people from 2012, they'll be on that list that they have said yes to drop Allianz. So the clubs must answer the question, Greg. It's a simple question. It's yes or no. And when I get the full, get the clubs' answers all back, that goes to the county board. The county board then must discuss it. They have a mandate, and that mandate must then go to Congress. So that's where we're at now, Craig. It's a simple yes or no.
0: The old one system. Tiny wee question in relation to that. Is that fair, though? Because you are effectively dragging every club in the county into politics, because they either have to say yes and be seen to be involved, but if they say no, they might be seen to be complicit or in favour of Israel. Is that fair to them?
8: We're already dragged into politics, the fact that we have Allianz banner around our grounds, Greg. That's the way it is. There's no other way of coming away from this, Greg. Either we are an organisation that has morals, stands for what's right, or we stand for nothing. And currently, with Allianz banner above our grounds and sponsoring our sport, we stand for nothing. It's high time the GAA people and the clubs stood up. And the ordinary people in the street that I talked to, Greg, if you explain this situation, they'll say drop Allianz. That has to happen.
0: A couple of callers want to know, you know, you can stand in the middle of a pitch surrounded by Allianz boarding and hoarding and it's behind you. Or you can sit up in the commentary box and, you know, Allianz ads either side of what you're saying, or people can see it. How do you square that circle, Brendan? As I say, I have to put it to you because I don't want to read them when you're off air. Do you get me?
8: Fine. I would put that back to people. What about the people that I've reached out to that have sat their hands in this? Because they're afraid of some way of stepping up, because it might hurt their money. It might hurt them in terms of media. Do I work for BBC, Greg? So I'm putting my neck on the line here by coming out and speaking up against this evil, because it's the right thing to do. And if in some way that hurts me, if someone says to me now, that's your job finished for them, Greg, I have no problem. I look at my kids at night. I do what's right. So I'm standing up against Allianz. So the people that are in there that aren't doing it, that's the issue. I mean, why you would ask me about that? Mm. I mean, that's a
0: well, ironically, in a way, it is a protest, because you are speaking against them, but putting yourself out into the public eye. You know, another word, saying the ball's in your court. If you've got an issue, take me on. Okay, it's an interesting conversation. It's an interesting dilemma for the GEA, especially when you break down who made this decision to keep going with this agreement. It's complicated for them to get out of, but they're not looking at trying to get out of it either. They're just simply saying we can't. Interesting as always. Thanks, Brendan.
8: That's good.
0: Bye-bye.
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0: So a mix of sunny spells and scattered showers. Those showers will die off from the north in the evening. Temperatures of 13 to 17 degrees. Now the entertainment keeps coming weekend after weekend here in our beautiful region, and the 11th annual Letterkenny Busking Festival competition is set to return. Since the beginning in 2015, the festival has attracted buskers and performers from various genres, creating an incredible entertainment and atmosphere for all to enjoy. We have Jimmy Stafford, member of Letterkenny Chamber, with us, and we also have Johnny Coonan. He's an Irish tribute artist known for celebrating the musical legacy of the late Irish singer-songwriter Christy Hennessy. What a voice he had. What a voice you have, Johnny. He's an amazing singer, or was an amazing singer.
23: Absolutely, yeah. He was a complete genius in my book, an inspiration to all musicians, and put a lot of other people on the map with his talent and his lyrics. And he would have put Chrissy Moore up there and many more, Francis Black, Mary Black, give them songs, which they took.
0: Mm. And what's interesting about him is, while there's a general appreciation of him throughout society, it's those particularly in the music industry with the intimate knowledge of his influence that hold him in the highest regard.
23: Yes, absolutely. just his personality alone, you know. He was such a lovely man, I believe. Never got to meet him, but I look at some research on him and I would have loved to have met him, but I was very, very fortunate to be invited down to play at his 80th birthday, which would have been his 80th birthday party down in his hometown in Tralee. A guy called Mark Lean got in touch with me and asked me to come down, and I was welcomed there with such great passion, and the night was just amazing.
0: Right, we've the Busking Festival is fantastic, isn't it? Because effectively we have, you know, people with proven talent like Johnny sharing a stage effectively with newer artists, other established artists, and the Busking Festival. Busking is still retains a very important part of the Irish music industry.
1: Yeah, I think it's grown, Greg. You know, I mean, we have record entries tomorrow. We have 39 entries so far, which is record. Now, we're going to struggle to fit, but we will get them all in. And if 30 turn up, which we'd expect at least, it's great. But you know, when I look back tomorrow, when you're between 1:30 and 3, what you'll see on the main street in Letterkenny is an eclectic mix of musicians, singers, solo artists, groups, groups, marching band, etc. So it's going to be great. And you know what I loved about it over the 11 years that I've been involved, Greg, is you go down and you see a 10-year-old with their mammy and they're playing the little fiddle that they've been learning for the last 2 years, or somebody on who's learned the bagpipes, or a singer who's gone out there. And you and I and Paul had a discussion on Monday about our local hero competition. There's so many people out there who have a hidden talent who are sitting at home and saying, would I be able to do that? And this is, busking is an encouragement for, to come out. And myself and Johnny were talking about it in the green room earlier on before we came on, that you know, it's like you can go out there and it gives you a great confidence that you can sing in front of nobody or 10 people,
0: well,
1: or 100 people.
0: Also too, you know, we've got Lewis Capaldi, Ed Sheeran, Ali Sherlock, whose star is continuing to grow.
1: Amble started. Yeah, that's exactly how they started. Busking.
0: Listen, we'll talk more about it, Johnny. You said you're coming out the other side of a little bit of a throat infection or something along those lines, but we're going to put it to the test now, aren't we? So we're going to get two. We might get one off you first and then chat a bit more. What are you going to sing for us first?
23: Yeah, well, Jimmy was saying to me there, maybe we should do the Christy Hennessy one, Roll Back the Clouds. It's also, I call it the star, but this is the song that got me to Kerry, actually, would you believe? And we'll give it a shot, and hopefully.
1: And if you're listening, close your eyes and just visualise Christy Hennessy singing this, Greg.

0: Wow, Jolene, that's amazing. It really is.
1: Thank you very much.
0: Blooming talented. What a song too. You know,
1: absolutely,
0: really,
1: it's
0: well,
1: absolutely great, yeah.
0: Really well written, and the change in emphasis, and it's all just absolutely fantastic. So, give us 2 minutes now of how people interact. I presume you're almost oversubscribed in terms of performers, right?
2: Yeah.
0: So it's a case of getting out there and supporting them, isn't it?
2: Yeah, Greg. So in simple terms, they'll arrive at 1 o'clock tomorrow. We'll put them on their pitches and then people can come around and they're performing for an hour and a half. There's three judges, Paul McDevitt, or yours truly, Trudy Nigonel, and Martin Orr. Plus we have two secret judges as well. For an hour and a half, they busk, and at 3:30 at the back of Black of Blake's, we have the prize given. So we ask people just maybe stand at every busker for a few minutes and listen to them. As well as that, if you've a 50 cent or 20 cent, throw it in their guitar case or whatever and just come out and enjoy the day. It's a great atmosphere tomorrow. They're coming from all over the county, all over the northwest, which is a lovely thing as well. And, you know, there's a great atmosphere around tomorrow because you'll be 40 tomorrow night and we've the Indian Festival. So it's lovely to see the county northwest embracing
0: and the
2: all
0: one
2: this
0: thing, mostly dry with sunny spells.
2: Yeah, that's
0: so
2: the key thing.
0: Isn't that the key thing?
2: And this is a man who's busked for years and years in the tubes
1: important.
2: In London, and you know all about busking, Johnny. That
0: will you, yeah, Johnny, listen, we could chat.
1: I know.
0: But we could also listen.
1: Yeah.
0: Is there any chance you could play us out?
1: I can indeed.
0: Right, before you do, folks, thank you so much for listening to the programme all week and today. We're going to be back with you Monday morning at 9 o'clock. Have a fantastic weekend, whatever you're doing, and please be mindful and safe out there. But to wrap it up today, Johnny, what are you going to sing for us? Johnny Coonan, who's unbelievable. Go ahead.
1: I would like to take this opportunity and to thank you for having me here this morning and supporting the Busking Festival. And as Jimmy pointed out, there's plenty of music around the town this weekend, which is great for the buskers because there'll be lots of other people, more extra people about, I hope, and the weather is very important. But just to the buskers out tomorrow, enjoy it. It's a very cool thing to do and it encourages other young and up-and-coming musicians to do the same. And just instruments in the house is very important in my book. And I'll play a song. I'm going to mention one name here if I can. This song I'm going to dedicate it to a very fine artist that we just lost a few weeks ago, Glenn Hansard, which was a very fine musician and songwriter, and who also busked in his life in his early stages, as we know, on Grafton Street. So I was just going to sing this song to dedicate to Glenn. It's called The First Leaves of Autumn.

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7: Good morning. It's 3 minutes past 11. Donal Kavanagh at the news desk with the headlines. The chair of the local community safety partnership in Donegal has described social media as a cancer on our society. Councillor Jerry McMonagall was speaking on today's show about the vitriolic reaction against the five teenagers killed on Sunday morning last when the car in which they were travelling on the M9 motorway hit another vehicle, seriously injuring three women and a child. Councillor McMonagall says there was initially sympathy shown to all involved, but that soon changed. Students around the country are receiving their Leaving Cert results either from their schools or the State Examination Commission's portal. For the first time, more than 300 with complex learning and development needs are getting results for completing the L1 and L2 learning programmes. Minister Hildegard Nocton says today is a big day for over 70,000 students, just over 2,500 of them from Donegal. Sinn Féin is calling on the Taoiseach to recall the Dáil before September 1st to stop planned government increases in the price of petrol and diesel. Party spokesperson Piers Doherty says fuel prices have risen sharply in recent weeks, putting further pressure on workers, families and businesses. He believes the government has misread the mood of the public when it comes to the rising prices at the pumps. National Broadband Ireland has confirmed that 1,100 premises near Stranorder and the surrounding area have now been connected to high-speed fibre broadband, with areas in the vicinity of Lifford set to follow suit shortly. People are being advised to go to nbi.ie and check their air code for availability. And higher payments and new changes are coming in for farmers hit worst by drought conditions. Agriculture Minister Martin Hayden met with the farm organisations on Tuesday and says they discussed the pressures being experienced due to weather. This morning he's increased the rate of advanced payments available to farmers under the sustainability and eco schemes from 70 to 75%. And we're back with headlines again at 12 noon.
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11: Indeed, don't touch that dial. It's me until 1 o'clock with music and chat. 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

UB40 playing Summer Sessions tomorrow night, the last concert at Summer Sessions. And it's important that it's UB40 with Ali Campbell, because there's a couple of versions of the band doing the rounds. There's one without Ali Campbell and one with Ali Campbell. So the Ali Campbell version playing tomorrow night, supported, by the way, by Boy M5 and Key and Finn. So it should be quite the night of it. Around the northwest until 1, and glad to have your company. Thanks to Greg for the last 2 hours. Here's Tara Blaze now. Here it comes again.

0: Could I be giving you 2,000 euros this Friday? I certainly could. 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
8: It's now 18 minutes past 11. Good morning.

Happy birthday to Anthony Arthur, better known to everyone as Pigeon. Anthony from Lismonahan, Letterkenny. Birthday today. Turning 40 today, would you believe? So, happy birthday, Anthony. It's pretty chilly out there today. There was a chill in the air last night and this morning. And, you know, this week, I can't help but think, you know, is it autumn already? Is that it? Is the summer over? It isn't, because we always get a decent spell of weather a week or two. Normally, start of September, some stage in September. So hopefully that'll happen again. Or maybe before that. That doesn't give us much time. But just to remind us, I suppose, that the time waits for no one. I see that the toy show team have already started searching for children to appear on this year's toy show. And also, Brown Thomas has actually opened its Christmas shop. Would you believe it? They're now selling decorations. There's still 126 days to go. When I say it like that, actually, it doesn't sound like that much. But anyhow, the Brown Thomas Christmas shop is now open. Celebrating his birthday today is the Elvis guitarist, James Burton. He's 87 today.

0: So, James Burton, famous guitarist who played in Elvis's band, in fact, led Elvis's band between 1969 right the way through to the end in his famous Vegas residency, is celebrating his birthday today. Not just played with Elvis, but played with a who's who of musicians. The Everly Brothers, Johnny Cash, Emmylou Harris, Jerry Lee Lewis, Elvis Costello, Joni Mitchell, Vince Gill, Susie Quattro, renowned guitarist and a member of the Rock and Roll Hall of Fame. So James Burton, 87 today. Now, we might be paying more for our carrots shortly. There's a warning that costs are rising unsustainably. The Carrot Growers Group in Ireland say that production costs have risen by 100% in the last 6 years compared to growth in the sale price of about 40%. And it's an end of an era because the bandstand is being removed at Market Square in Letterkenny. And it's been the site for everything from concerts and performances to demonstrations and homecomings and Santa visits and all sorts. But it's making way in air for the big redevelopment of Market Square, which is great to see that that has started. And the square now is pretty much behind barriers. But the work is finally underway and the bandstand is being removed.
1: These winters have a way of getting deep into your bones, like pain turns to anger if you

0: called Out Run a Feeling. That's Carl McHugh. He's from Ballybofeba, based in the Bay Area.
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next cash draw is with David on Jive Time. That's at 2:30 today. So if you've got a ticket in the draw, listen in. You never know. If you want to get a ticket, well, better hurry, because lines will close before that draw. There's still four more draws, including the final prize on the 4th of September. That is for €10,000. 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A couple of grand heading into the weekend would be very nice indeed, wouldn't it? Now, the Leaving Cert results out today, and the trend shows there's fewer top marks awarded this year. The impacts of grade deflation continue. It's not that marked or not that big this year. The proportion of H1s down by over 1.5 percentage points on last year. So not big. It's slowing. And a similar situation with the ordinary level. And the thing is, someone gets their Leaving Cert results, and regardless of what they're like, you want to congratulate them on getting through the Leaving Cert. So what do you do? Is a card enough? You know, simply a well-done card, is that enough? Or should you be getting a gift? And did you get a gift for someone who completed their Leaving Cert and is getting their results? And if you did, what was it? I mean, is it now the done thing that there's a gift as well? Let us know. 086 60 25000. Your texts and on WhatsApp.

There's a coffee morning at the moment at St Mary's Hall in Bunkrana. Goes on until 2:30. Proceeds are for Medjugorje charities. Proceeds hand delivered to Medjugorje charities. So that's until 2:30 in Bunkrana. Now, gifts for passing the leaving cert or getting the leaving cert results, regardless. And is it now the norm? Is it the done thing? Can you not send someone the card just and say congratulations? Maura says it depends on the results. Sally reckons a girl in her class got a Jeep for passing hers. It says, my parents told me my results were my responsibility, as it was my life and up to me to do what I wanted. And if I failed everything, well, that would still be okay. No Jeep and no money, though. Pamela says, never heard of a present for doing the leaving cert. Bernie, pretty much the same thing. This must be a new thing, she says. And Darren, well, a little bit more cynical from Darren. He says, how about a one-way ticket to Australia?

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7: Breezy this afternoon, a mixture of cloud covers, sunny spells and scattered light showers moving in from the north. Top temperatures 13 to 15 degrees. Tonight, becoming dry, but areas of thick cloud moving in from the north.

Music there from Westlife, of course. And just to remind you, by the way, that there's two places available on our trip to see Westlife on their tour, their 25th anniversary tour, would you believe? These are two places on the tour that is sold out. It's due to a cancellation. And our trip includes coach transfers. There's an overnight stay in the City North Hotel. Transfers, of course, to and from the Three Arena and tickets to the show. And the date is Friday, the 18th of September. So contact the station if you're interested in joining us on that. Well, the Leaving Cert results out today. And should students get a gift for all their hard work? Is a simple well done and a card enough anymore? Breed says, well, when it comes to gifts, how about a card and chocolates? Sean, it's a present I'm looking forward to, not the results. And Emma says, how about cupcakes in a box with a personal message? Sounds reasonable enough. Mary, on the other hand, says, congratulations, end of. To me, nothing is needed. My children never got anything, nor expected anything. Deirdre says, a card. Congratulations and a big hug.

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9: Thanks, John. Good afternoon. In the last few minutes, it's been revealed that the plan to begin phasing out excise duty cuts on fuel from September the 1st is not going ahead. This follows Sinn Féin calling on the Taoiseach today to recall the dole before September 1st in a bid to stop the planned increases in the price of petrol and diesel. The party's finance spokesperson, Piers Doherty, says fuel prices have risen sharply in recent weeks, adding to the pressure on workers, families and businesses. He says the government has misread the public mood over the rising cost of fuel and had called for action to stop the further increases. The chair of the local community safety partnership in Donegal has described social media as a cancer on our society. Councillor Jerry McMonagall was speaking on today's Greg Hughes show about the vitriolic reaction online following the deaths of five teenagers in a road crash on Sunday morning. The teenagers were travelling on the M9 motorway when their car collided with another vehicle, seriously injuring three women and a child. Councillor McMonagall says there was initially an outpouring of sympathy for everyone involved, but that quickly changed as comments on social media became increasingly hostile. Students across the country are receiving their Leaving Certificate results today, either through their schools or online from the State Examinations Commission. For the first time, more than 300 students with complex learning and developmental needs are receiving results for completing the L1 and L2 learning programmes. Education Minister Hildegard Nocton says today is a significant day for more than 70,000 students across the country. Just over 2,500 of those students are from Donegal. Higher payments and new measures are being introduced for farmers worst affected by drought conditions. Agriculture Minister Martin Hayden met with farming organisations yesterday to discuss the pressures being caused by the ongoing dry weather. This morning, he announced an increase in advance payments available to farmers under the Department of Agriculture Sustainability and Eco Schemes. The rate will increase from 70% to 75%. The changes are aimed at providing additional support to farmers facing the greatest impact from the dry weather. The number of births in Donegal increased during the first 4 months of this year compared with the same period in 2025. Figures released today by the Central Statistics Office show that 398 births were recorded in the county between January and April, up from 382 last year. The number of births within marriage remained unchanged at 229. However, births outside marriage increased year on year from 153 to 169. The number of deaths in Donegal also rose from 373 in the first 4 months of 2025 to 379 this year. That's all for the newsroom for now. We'll be back with the lunchtime news, sport and obituary notices at 1 o'clock.
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Well, she said songs on shows such as Love is Blind on Netflix and Catfish on MTV. Her name is Abigail Osborne. Let's take a drink. Oakfest is a matter of a few weeks away, and it's on September the 5th and 6th at Oakfield Park in Raphoe. The lineup this year is headlined on Saturday by the Boomtown Rats. There's also The Stunning and special guests. There's Super Kaylee and others. On Sunday, then, it's a day of tribute acts to everyone from Bon Jovi to Daft Punk. So if you want to be there, there's a chance to win 2 weekend passes. So you don't have to choose a day. You can go both days if you like. 2 weekend passes up for grabs on our socials. Just go to our Facebook or Instagram pages for a chance to win. The winner will be announced this coming Monday.

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1: 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You're playing on the yellow sheet for the Dilly prize of €400. The reference number is S10. It's game number 34. The numbers are 80, 13, 17, 65, 35, 5, 89, 26, 69, and finally 84. 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
4: At the time now, 17 minutes past 12. There's a bad oil spill on the road. This is from Mandy Sweeney's in Termon. On to Crease Law, so just to be very careful there. Connor says that it's very bad. That's an oil spill on the road from Termon to Crease Law. So just to be careful on that stretch. Okay, time for Job Spot now.
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So that oil spill is on the N56 and it is from Tearman to Creaslaw. To be careful on that stretch, described as a bad oil spill. So that's from a caller. Thanks very much for that. Tomorrow, Saturday, a big day for Inishowen Rugby Club because they're going to open their new pitch. And after the cutting off the ribbon, there'll be a match between Inishowen and Donegal Select. And it all gets underway at 2 o'clock at Moss Road in Carndonagh. And tomorrow, 93-year-old Tony Gallina from Stranorder is having an open day. And this is from 10 to 4 at Backleys in Stranorder. Tony has a wealth of historical information and he's been gathering artefacts all his life. And these will be on display tomorrow. The oldest came from Market House on Main Street in Balbuffet and it dates back to 1746. So outside there'll be a number of old historical farm implements. These will be divided into three sections. There's old machinery involved in spring work, implements that were used for harvesting, and a third section dealing with the dairy end of farming from years ago. It's a free event, so that is tomorrow, 10 to 4, and that is at Backleys Stranorler.

0: 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For more in your Irish Farmers Journal, here's our deputy editor, Aidan Brennan.
1: Minister says all options are on the table to ease cash flow on farms. Payment rates and terms of the beef welfare scheme revealed. Brazilian beef to be excluded from EU audit and rural school bus services at risk as fuel costs surge. 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

Atlantic Technological University have launched a smart bench out at Glenveagh. In fact, there's going to be, I think, three of these in different locations. This is the first of them anyhow. And it has embedded technologies and also environmental data that can enhance our interaction with natural environments. In this case, it's with what you see out at Glenveagh. And it was part of Heritage Week for this launch, and this is the first one that has been installed. So it's a very innovative design. You'll see it. It's in the first part of near the visitor centre at Glenveagh. And the idea is to enhance, I suppose, the experience of visitors. And the design captures night sky darkness levels, also bird song and air quality. And this information then is made available through an accompanying mobile app. So you can have a look at the data and you can give feedback if you like. And so online there's access to environmental information like bird activity. There's recordings of bird songs, insights into air quality. So the first one, anyhow, there will be three, but the first one was launched yesterday out of Glenveagh National Park in association with ATU. Brandon Flowers from The Killers has a new album out, and it's got a country feel to it. This is taken from it.

bit of a departure, I suppose, for Brandon Flowers of The Killers. His new album is called Trasher, and that's taken from it. It's called Plans. Content creator Josie Burke from Gador is raising funds for Gaza. This is through a range of merchandise, and best known for her Irish language content. So Josie is selling hats with Hello Carja, May Fainatán on it, and that's sort of her catchphrase. That's how she introduces most of her videos. And raising money for Ishka for Gaza. That's a campaign that works with a teacher who's based in Gaza, providing clean water. And staying with Gaza, if you've you know, been keeping an eye on what's happening out there, which is an ongoing genocide, and thinking, well, you know, in our time, what can I do? And, you know, I want this to, well, I do want this to pass and pass quickly and be resolved and be stopped. But, you know, I don't want to look back and say, well, maybe I should have done more. And to that end, there is a swim that's on in Yarn Beach on Sunday, raising funds for children in Gaza. It's a charity dip and some activities. So it's on Sunday, and it's raising awareness as well as some money. Any funds raised going to Children Not Numbers. That's a registered charity that takes care of some of the sickest and most critically injured children from Gaza. So that gets underway at 12 on Sunday in Yarn.

0: Could I be giving you 2,000 euros this Friday? I certainly could. I'd be giving away 2,000 euros on Jive Time this Friday, the 21st of August, in the Highland Radio Summer Cash Draw. 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
7: Well, breezy this afternoon, a mixture of cloud cover, sunny spells and scattered light showers moving in from the north. Top temperatures 13 to 15 degrees. And becoming dry then tonight, some areas of thick cloud moving in, but a few clear breaks possible at times.
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Irish Music Month is on the way. We'll be playing more Irish music than ever, chatting to a lot of Irish artists, putting up social posts and showing the Irish acts that we love the support that they deserve. And part of it is a search for Ireland's newest local hero. So if you're producing original music, then it could be for you. Finalists can be bands or groups or solo artists. So we're looking for four acts. Each act will get €875 to perform live on Greg Hughes Show. And one of them will be chosen as Highland's local hero. And might get the chance then to be among the six to perform at a national grand finale, potentially winning a further 5,000 in cash and €5,000 worth of support. That support includes mentoring, studio time, a record release with Ruby Works, and a PR campaign. 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The closing date for entries is the 6th of September. 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Now, there's a group of cyclists out on the roads making their way from Cork to Donegal. They're workers at Boston Scientific in Galway. And they're cycling the 580 kilometres from Mizzen to Malin. It's an aid of National Breast Cancer Research Institute. And the final stage is tomorrow from Ballinamore in County Leitrim, leaving there at 8 o'clock and then going through Ballinamallard and Lifford, hopefully in Lifford around about 12 o'clock, and then heading on to Quigley's Point and to Malin Head at about 4 o'clock tomorrow afternoon. It's 184 kilometres alone on the final day. So if you see them out on the road, give them a wave or a cheer. There's also an I Donate page. If you'd like to contribute, just search up 3-day Mizzen to Malin cycle on

0: been on me. From Blue Boy into Connie Francis. There's a contrast for you. Stupid Cupid, stop picking on me. Thanks, Caroline Orr, for producing the show. Have a good weekend. I will be back here on Monday. Up after the news, it's David on Jive Time, and he'll have the next big cash draw. That's coming up at 2:30. If you haven't got a ticket in the draw, there's still time. 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You never know. You could be the winner of that €2,000 today at 2:30.
1: 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Glenswilly against Killybegs, Niamh Connell's hosting of Termon, Downing's trip to Dunloe, and Gredor's meeting with Sean McCools. 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
6: Bade enough William and Sean Rushin to hide the quid ruddy galair.
3: Well, the Rawa Ella got. They thought on Sean Rushin a leg in their key as Lemick Lane. Toss it around Ian on Mock Lane at Erendicha. So create a real cut on T Riv Ray. Because they thought Susla Keravila Euro Dega Hill of Sarah Cohen. With an agree share in Sean Rushin, then Chagval Leshan Galosh to Old Tulanish, Contilla Olisha Oil, or Realtas Naharan. And it is a seas Illa Airfall Air Revenue.ie.
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12: Good afternoon with the Highland Radio News at 1 o'clock. I'm Ryan Brawley. A look at the headlines this lunchtime. A planned increase in fuel excise duty will not go ahead next month. A Midlands Northwest MEP has called on the Agriculture Minister to urgently open the fertiliser support scheme for farmers. Four of the seven Donegal beaches placed under swimming restrictions this week have now had the measures removed, and the chair of the local community safety partnership in Donegal has described social media as a cancer on our society. All these stories in full and more coming up, and there'll be an update of all the sport with Mark Gallagher at 1:15. But first, a planned increase in fuel excise duty will not go ahead next month. The cuts were introduced following nationwide protests earlier this year over the rising cost of petrol and diesel. They were due to be gradually phased out between now and the end of the year. However, in an audio statement released to Highland Radio News, Taoiseach and Finance Minister Simon Harris confirmed that the planned increases in September and October will now not go ahead. The Cabinet is due to meet next week to agree the next steps. The Finance Minister says the planned increases would not be appropriate at this stage.
4: Today we've decided not to increase the excise on diesel or petrol in September and October. It's really important that we listen to people's concerns. It's really important that we respond to the international situation. We've seen a worsening in terms of energy prices in recent weeks and months, and therefore it would not now be appropriate to proceed with these measures. It would put too much pressure on consumers, too much pressure on businesses, and it would also have a negative impact in terms of inflation. The government will meet next week to formalise the next steps, but today we're making clear that we will not proceed with the increase in excise in September or in October.
12: A Midlands Northwest MEP has called on the Agriculture Minister to urgently open the fertiliser support scheme for farmers. The scheme provides 15 million euros of EU funding to support and offset fertiliser purchase costs, which can be expanded with national funding of up to 200%. Kieran Mullooly claims that the government are not being proactive in waiting for a PR opportunity to announce the supports, which he claims will only see fertiliser costs increase. Mr. Mullooly says it is a time-sensitive issue.
13: The European Agriculture Commissioner, Christoph Hansen, argued at European Commission level for a support scheme to allow farmers to subvent the cost of fertiliser. Fertiliser costs have gone up by over 70% in the last 12 months, and farmers are hurting at the moment. Last year they stocked up before the price went up. This year the price has already escalated. But the Commissioner got an allocation to subvent the price. In Ireland's case it was 15 million, and the Commission said that the Irish government could add to that with a further subvent of 200%. So effectively, we've got clearance from Europe to allocate something in the region of 45 million euro towards fertiliser subvention. Yet the Irish government has done that. Now, last week, I've heard reports that they're waiting until the ploughing championship in September to announce the subvention for farmers. The reality is the price would have gone up even more at that stage. It'll be 80% of a hike. Are they waiting for another hike in the price? So I'm appealing to the minister to move and act quickly now. There are 60 million euro left in the fuel subvention scheme that apparently has to be used. I think you should allocate that 30 million immediately, add it to the 15 million from Europe, and bring savings to farmers who are in a desperate situation.
14: And you have criticised the government for not being proactive in that way, for waiting for PR opportunities. Do you think that's fair when the minister increased payments available to farmers facing drought conditions today?
13: The reality of the situation is that farmers, particularly in the south of Ireland, have been hit with the drought. And in the northern half of the country, it is not as acute an issue. But on both sides of the country, there's one thing they need to get going with now as the rain starts again, and that's fertilizer. They need to get the fertilizer out if they're going to be able to save on fodder next winter.
12: Four of the seven Donegal beaches placed under swimming restrictions this week have now had the measures removed. The EPA issued a temporary advisory on Tuesday due to forecast heavy rainfall, which can result in pollution from surface water runoff. Downing's Lisfannan, Rathmullen and Port Salon have now been restored to an excellent status. Restrictions remain in place at Bundoran, Fintra and Ladies Bay in Buncrana. The restrictions are expected to be lifted across all affected beaches today. The chair of the local community safety partnership in Donegal has described social media as a cancer on our society. Councillor Jerry McMonagall speaking on today's Greg Hughes show about the vitriolic reaction against the five teenagers killed on Sunday morning last, when the car in which they were travelling in going the wrong way on the M9 motorway hit another vehicle, seriously injuring three women and a child. Councillor McMonagall says there was initially sympathy shown to all involved, but that soon changed.
15: Social media has become a cancer in our society. It is a platform now for hate. I don't know if we can ever control it. Like, we have Meta now, who's in that big court case in California in relation to the addictive nature of social media for young people. And whilst initially there was sympathy going out to all people concerned and driven killed, it's very soon turned into a hate fest. I think people need to take responsibility for their actions and their own actions and what they say and do, but unfortunately social media hasn't got that button, and it just allows people to say what they want about anything. But it's particularly more sensitive when people have lost their lives and others are fighting for their lives, and how people attribute blame for that. There's no doubt about it that the young lads who were in that car driving up the motorway the wrong way were totally wrong. I would like to put a focus on how can we stop that happening again? How can we take young people away from that type of behaviour? And how can we teach people generally, when they're behind a wheel of a car, how they behave, how they drive? Because we have far too many deaths on our roads.
12: In Donegal, there are over 26,800 pension recipients. That's according to figures released by the Department of Social Protection. With more, here's Donna Marie Doherty.
16: Of the 26,871 people receiving a pension benefit, the majority received the contributory state pension at 15,605. Meanwhile, 7,425 people received the non-contributory state pension. A further 3,819 received the bereaved partner's contributory pension, formerly known as the widow's pension. Finally, only 22 people received the bereaved partner's pension death benefit, which applies where the deceased passed away as a result of a work-related injury. Only one bereaved partner's pension can be claimed at a time.
12: An uninsured motorist was caught travelling at 136 kilometres per hour on the N13 yesterday. The driver was detected during a speed check carried out by Gardaí from the Milford Roads Policing Unit. Gardaí say the car's NCT had also expired and the driver was not displaying their required N plates. The vehicle was seized and the driver will have to appear in court. A fixed charge penalty notice will also be issued. A spokesperson for An Garda Síochána Síochána is urging motorists to never take risks when it comes to road safety. The state is being accused of having responsibility in the crash on the M9 last weekend that killed five teenagers. Tuasla has confirmed one of the teenagers who died when a car drove the wrong way down the motorway was in its care. Intu is describing it as shocking, saying over 200 children have died who were known to Tuasla or in the agency's care in the last 10 years. Party leader Pádraig Tobin is not happy with how Tuasla cares for children.
17: News has emerged that

0: Norther and the surrounding areas have now been connected to high-speed fibre broadband, with areas in the vicinity of Lifford set to follow suit shortly. Donal Kavanagh reports.
1: National Broadband Ireland says in this latest phase of its plan for Donegal, 1,107 new homes and businesses can now access high-speed fibre broadband, including the rural surrounds and townlands of Stranorder, Clohan and Altnapaist. The company adds a further 687 premises in the surrounding areas of Lifford, Convoy and Letchamore will also be able to avail of a fibre connection through the NBI network in the near future. NBI says 7,437 connections have been made to date across Donegal, with all residents of the county being advised to visit nbi.ie and check their air code to see if they're ready to connect.
0: Students around the country are receiving their Leaving Cert results as the State Examinations Commission portal has opened. Some are getting their all-important envelopes at schools, while others are expected to access results online. In Donegal, 2,306 students sat the exams, while a further 253 completed the Leaving Certificate Applied programme in June. For the first time, more than 300 students with complex learning and developmental needs are getting results for completing the L1 and L2 learning programmes. Education Minister Hildegard Nocton says today is a big day for over 70,000 students.
2: Many of them will be, you know, very happy maybe with the results they have received, and others may be disappointed. But just to know that there are so many more options out there and avenues through further education, apprenticeships. There's ways now of doing degrees that are not through the CAO route. It is, I suppose, important to say today to our students that there are a huge amount of options out there in relation to, it's not just the CAO, but there are further education, higher education, apprenticeships available to them as well. So really this is, I suppose, the results today would be very much stable and in line with previous years.
0: The government is facing conflicting views on what should be done about alcohol excise duty. The Drinks Industry Group of Ireland is calling for a 10% reduction in excise duty on alcohol in Budget 2027. The call comes following research by the group revealing Ireland has the second highest rate of excise duty in the EU and UK. Its data also reveals 14 European countries don't charge excise on wine, while 80 cents of excise, a glass charged here, including VAT, goes directly to the government. Donal O'Keefe is chief executive of the Licensed Vintners Association. He says the public health excuse for high duty is no longer justified.
3: Our consumption has fallen very, very steadily, very, very consistently for a long period. Our alcohol consumption is now very much in line with European averages. There's no justification for this anymore. The government need to recognise the reality that our relationship with alcohol has changed. We're drinking much less. The pub trade is under enormous pressure. The government should support pubs by cutting this rate of tax.
0: However, that's been contradicted by Alcohol Action Ireland, which is seeking an increase in excise duty on alcohol of at least 15%. The group claims the impact of duties on public health has been eroded by inflation. Spokesperson Sheila Gahini says it's been 12 years since excise duties changed.
4: There has been no change in excise duties since 2014. And while it is true that there has been some decrease in alcohol consumption, which is very welcome, we're still drinking at very, very high levels. And in particular, our binge drinking levels are exceptionally high. We have the second highest level of binge drinking across OECD countries. This is a product that causes an enormous amount of harm. It kills 4 people every day. It costs the health service at least 11% of its budget. And if you look at things like workplace productivity, justice costs, it actually costs Ireland about 14 billion euro annually. And yet excise duty just bring in a tiny fraction of that, about 1.2 billion.
0: It is 12 minutes past one here in Highland Radio. All the sport with Mark after these.
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10: Thank you, Ryan. Good afternoon. We'll start with soccer. Finn Harps and Derry City are both back in SSE Airtricity League action this evening. Harps have had a week off and will be hoping to halt their run with five straight First Division defeats with a result at home to Cove Ramblers tonight. Cove are fifth in the table and still have strong promotion ambitions, while struggling Harps are bottom and well out of contention to go up. Former Finn Harps captain Declan Boyle says it's important first and foremost to stop the recent run of defeats.
11: If they have one or two of their better players back, obviously, so that would help regarding centre half position. I know Wilson O'Hara, who scored two down in Cove, he's left Cove, so they've let him go, obviously. So, listen, you're hopeful it's been a good enough performance. I think I would take a draw now. Somebody's offering me a draw just to stop the run of defeats. Listen, on their day, They can play reasonably well. They can do. They could probably get 3 points against Cove, but it's going to be a big ask for me.
10: Jeremy Doherty will have live updates here on Highland from the 7:45 kickoff this evening. Elsewhere, Kerry host UCD. Treaty meet leaders Cork City and Athlone are in the southeast to face Wexford. In the Premier Division, Derry City travel to Dalymount Park to take on third place Bohemians. Drogheda entertain St Pat's. Dundalk are at home to Galway and Sligo take on Waterford in a massive game in the relegation picture. In the Irish League Premiership, Ballymena United play Glentoran and Linfield take on Cliftonville. Both of those games kick off at 7:45. The English Premier League returns tonight as champions Arsenal begin the defence of their title against newly promoted Coventry City. Mikel Arteta's side are favourites to retain the trophy after strengthening their squad with the signings of Ezra Konsa, who has just completed his move from Aston Villa, and Bruno Guimaraes this summer. Arsenal fans gathering outside the Emirates Stadium are confident their side can make it back-to-back league titles.
12: I'm buzzed, to be honest. I think a lot of pressure is lifted off their shoulders now.
13: The team did so well last year, I believe. We've got the depth, we've got the players, we've got the manager. We're in prime position, man. I think we're the team to beat.
14: We are going to win this Premier League again.
10: Kickoff at the Emirates tonight is at 8 o'clock. In transfer news, Tottenham have agreed a fee of £85 million to buy Savinho from Manchester City. They will pay an initial £75 million, but there could be add-ons. Spurs also remain in talks with City over a deal for striker Omar Marmoush. And Aston Villa have signed Aaron Wan-Bissaka from West Ham on a loan, and that could lead to a permanent move. The right-back had been desperate to return to the Premier League after his parent club went down and will get Champions League football at Villa as well. In Gaelic games, after six successful years, Gerard Donnelly has stepped down from his role as Tyrone Minor football manager. During his tenure, he guided Tyrone to four Ulster Minor titles, three All-Ireland finals, and most memorably, All-Ireland glory in 2025. Gortsheen clubman Dermot McNulty will now take over from Donnelly as Tyrone Minor boss. In golf, Rory McIlroy is in a share of the lead heading into day two of the BMW Championship. The Masters champion carded 64 yesterday in Missouri to sit on 6 under par. Wyndham Clark and JJ Spaun are also among the five players tied for the lead after the opening round. McIlroy is back out on course around 3:45 Irish time. In F1, Max Verstappen begins practice today at the Dutch Grand Prix after signing a new deal with Red Bull, which lasts until 2030. The four-time world champion is yet to win a race this season and will be without teammate Isaac Hadjar, who injured his wrist in training recently. Liam Lawson will drive for Red Bull with little notice, and Verstappen says it's not great preparation for his home race.
12: For Liam to jump in, yeah, I mean, it doesn't help that it's a sprint weekend, but also I hope that, yeah, he can get all the preparation that is possible in, and that it's going to be, let's say, hopefully a more straightforward weekend for him.
10: In gymnastics, Rhys McLenaghan could claim a fourth European title on the pommel horse this evening. The Newton Irons man contests the final at the European Gymnastics Championships in Zagreb from 5 this evening. And finally, for now in athletics, Rashida Adeleke has entered the 100 metres at the next weekend's Brescia Grand Prix in Italy. The Tala sprinter will be up against European champion Amy Hunt in what is a star-studded international field. Adeleke took home silver, while Hunt claimed gold in the 200 metre final at the European Athletics Championships in Birmingham last week. That is all from the Sports Desk for now. We're back with another update around 5:45 this evening. Back to you, Ryan.
9: Thank you very much, Mark. The number of births in Donegal increased during the first 4 months of this year compared with the same period in 2025. Figures released today by the Central Statistics Office show that 398 births were recorded in the county between January and April, up from 382 last year. The number of births within marriage remain unchanged at 229. However, births outside marriage increased year on year from 153 to 169. The number of deaths in Donegal also rose from 373 in the first 4 months of 2025 to 379 this year. Donegal County Council's chief executive has confirmed a new investigation into potential irregularities around the procurement of tractors for roadworks and two local improvement scheme payments is continuing. A local government auditor's report on the council's financial statement for 2025 presented to members last month says an initial investigation began last year, but it was set aside and a new investigation has now been initiated with a modified scope. Jean McNamara reports.
15: In February last year, the potential irregularities were discovered as part of an internal audit of plant and machinery hired externally by the roads area teams. In June 2025, an external accounting and business advisory firm was appointed to review the potential irregularities. Subsequently, the local government auditor says the council informed him that the review had been set aside and that a new investigation was ongoing. He says he will follow this up as part of his audit of this year's financial statement. In his response, CEO John McLaughlin says that during the original review, it was determined that it would be necessary to set aside that review due to a number of matters relating to the scope and extent of the investigation, the thoroughness of certain aspects of the work, and other matters which will be available for discussion after the investigation concludes and due process is followed. He says specialist advice was received in relation to the scope and procedure for the new investigation, which is currently underway.
9: And the weather, a mix of sunny spells and scattered showers. The showers will die off from the north in the evening. Highest temperatures of 14 to 17 degrees, coolest in the northwest with a moderate northerly breeze. Dry for most with a mix of cloud and clear spells tomorrow and just a light odd shower possible. Lowest temperatures of 6 to 10 degrees with a light northwesterly or variable breeze. A look back at this afternoon's main stories. A planned increase in fuel excise duty will not go ahead next month. The cuts were introduced following nationwide protests earlier this year over the rising cost of petrol and diesel. They were due to be gradually phased out between now and the end of the year. However, in an audio statement released to Highland Radio News, Taoiseach and Finance Minister Simon Harris confirmed that the planned increases in September and October will now not go ahead. The government is due to meet next week to agree its next steps. The Finance Minister says the planned increases would not be appropriate at this stage. A Midlands Northwest MEP has called on the Agriculture Minister to urgently open the fertiliser support scheme for farmers. The scheme provides 50 million euros of EU funding in support to offset fertiliser purchase costs, which can be expanded with national funding of up to 200%. Kier Mullooly claims that the government are not being proactive and waiting for a PR opportunity to announce the supports, which he claims will only see fertiliser costs increase. Mr. Mullooly says it is a time-sensitive issue. Four of the seven Donegal beaches placed under swimming restrictions have now had the measures removed. The EPA issued the temporary advisories on Tuesday due to forecast heavy rainfall, which can result in pollution from surface water runoff. Downings, Lisfannan, Rathmullen and Port Salon have now been restored to an excellent status. Restrictions remain in place at Bundoran, Fintra and Ladies Bay and Buncrana. The restrictions are expected to be lifted across all affected beaches later today. And the chair of the local community safety partnership at Donegal has described social media as a cancer on our society. Councillor Jerry McMonagall speaks speaking on today's Greg Hughes show about the vitriolic reaction against the five teenagers killed on Sunday morning last when the car in which they were travelling, going the wrong direction on the M9 motorway, hit another vehicle, seriously injuring three women and a child. Councillor McMonagall says there was initially sympathy shown to all involved, but that soon changed. That's all for the newsroom for now. You can keep up to date with all the latest on our website, highlandradio.com. We'll be back with the news headlines again at 2 o'clock.
16: The obituary notices this Friday afternoon, August 21st. The death has occurred of Michael Melly of Melly's Cafe, Main Street, Killybegs. Funeral arrangements will be confirmed later. The death has occurred of Mary Patricia Cunningham, Mary Teresa Ní Doherty, Master Muff Road, Kildaff. Mary's remains will repose at the home of her son and daughter-in-law, Matt and Denise Cunningham, Drescullion, from 8 o'clock until 11 p.m. this evening, and again tomorrow from 11 a.m. to 11 p.m. Funeral from there on Sunday morning at 10 o'clock for funeral mass at 10:30 in St. Patrick's Church, Ochaclay, followed by interment in Bochan Cemetery. The funeral mass can be viewed live on the Eamon McLaughlin Funeral Director's Facebook page. Family flowers only, please, and donations in lieu if desired to Alone or Vision Ireland, care of any family member or Eamon McLaughlin Funeral Director. The death has taken place of Danny Bradley, 8 St. Oliver's Avenue, Buncrana. Danny is reposing at his late residence. Funeral from there tomorrow morning at 10:15, going to St. Mary's Church, Cock Hill, for Requiem Mass at 11 o'clock, with burial in the adjoining cemetery. Mass can be viewed live on churchservices.tv. Family flowers only, please. House private from 8 o'clock tonight, with family and close friends only, please, before the funeral tomorrow. The death has occurred of Sean Early Whitney, Oxfordshire, England, and of Mullinard Glenties. Sean's remains will repose at Shovlin's Funeral Home, Sandfield Ardra, tomorrow afternoon from 2:30 until 5:30. Removal from the funeral home on Sunday at 10:10, going to St. Connell's Church, Glenties, for Requiem Mass at 11 o'clock, with burial afterwards in the local cemetery. Funeral Mass can be viewed live on churchservices.tv. The death has taken place of Patrick Paddy Kelly, Figart Raffoe. His remains are reposing at his home until 9 o'clock this evening. Funeral from there tomorrow morning at 10:30, going to St. Mary's Church Convoy for 11 o'clock Requiem Mass, followed by burial in the family plot in the old cemetery. House private, please, before the funeral tomorrow. Family flowers only, please. Donations in lieu, if desired, to St. Joseph's Hospital Patients Comfort Fund, care of Terence McClintock Funeral Director. The death has taken place of Michael Mickey Boner, Gelwally Clohan. Mickey's remains will arrive at the Church of Perpetual Succour Glenfinn at 6 o'clock this evening for reception prayers, reposing until rosary at 9 o'clock. Requiem Mass will take place at 11 o'clock tomorrow, followed by service of interment in Kilwara Cemetery, Glenfinn. The death has taken place of Kathleen Donaghy, Ní Harkin, late of Carrickane Road, Craigbank, Clody, County Derry, and formerly of Lochash, reposing at her brother Thomas's home, 3 Lochash Road, Ochabrack, with family time, please, from 10 o'clock tonight. A bus will be provided from Lochash Primary School to the wake house nearby. Funeral tomorrow, leaving her brother's home at 10:20 for 11 a.m. Requiem Mass in St. Mary's Church, Ochabrack. Interment immediately afterwards in the adjoining graveyard. Mass can be viewed on the parish webcam. Family flowers only, please. Donations in lieu to Diabetes UK, care of McLaughlin's Funeral Directors, Dungiven. For family information and more details regarding wakes and funerals, please go to highlandradio.com.
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27: 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It's Jive Time with David James.

not goodbye at all. It's only hello. How are you? Welcome along. It's Friday the 21st of August. And David James here with you, taking you through until 3:30 on the show today. Lots to come up as we head into another weekend. Plenty of room for your dedications and requests on the show today. And as always, the lines, they are open. 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Brahmins out there on the phones on 074 91 25 000. Hope you're having yourself a lovely Friday afternoon. Country and classics between now and 3:30.

That's Jimmy Buckley in somebody's call. And now we've got reports of a heavy oil spill on the road through Creasley Village. And I believe that oil spill is on both sides of the road now, from Creasley to Letterkenny and from Creasley heading down towards Dunfanaghy. And we do believe it's quite a heavy oil spill, so please do exercise caution. If you are travelling in that vicinity, slow down. And that is an oil spill in and around Creasley, going both ways from what we know. And we'll try and keep you updated with when we find out if that's cleared up or what the latest information is there. Here's Shuni Crampsey now.

Dempsey with the Late Night Conversation. Now, at 2:30 today, I'm giving away 2,000 euros, and I hope that I'm ringing you and giving you the good news that you're going in to the weekend with 2 grand in your back pocket. The lines close at 2:15 and the draw takes place at 2:30. 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But I'm giving away 2 grand at 2:30. You have to be in there before 2:15 to be in the draw. 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
8: Now, weather-wise, let's keep you up to speed how we're looking out there today. And that's this morning's weather. A mixture of sunny spells, it says. Mixture of sunny spells and scattered showers. The showers will die off from the north in the evening with temperatures of 14 to 17 degrees. Now, it's hard to believe that Tom Jones is 86 years of age. And that's hard to believe because he still looks amazing and sounds amazing as well. I've seen videos of his concerts. He did a couple of gigs in Ireland there last week or maybe the week before. Still sounding unbelievable.

What a voice. Tom Jones and Delilah. Now, earlier today, Noel Harvey from the Donegal Hospice 500 Plus Club. Well, Noel was in touch and we carried out the draw online, and the results of the July draw are as follows. The winner of €1,000, Goretti McGonigal. McMonigal, I beg your pardon, in Creve Smith. €400 to Thomas Callaghan in Killy Gordon. €300 to Colin Morrow in Kiltoy. €200 to Angela Gilligan in College Farm Road. And another €200 to M. Butler, Letterkenny. And as always, if you'd like to join the Donegal Hospice 500 Plus Club, well then, you can give Isabel a call on 07491 25656, and the next draw will take place here on Friday the 18th of September. A big thanks to our friend Noel for getting in touch as always, and thanks to you for supporting the Donegal Hospice 500 Plus Club. Now we're heading towards the news headlines at 2 o'clock. Do stay with us, lots to come up. We're giving away that €2,000 in cash at 2:30. The lines close at 2:15, so get in there for your chance to win. Here's Mo Bandy.

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4: In Ishka Éireann, Tomijic Laren Torai le Húsgrádu a Yenever Lienra Ishka na Héireann con Salahra Ishka Todlan, Savalcha, agus Untiafa a Chintu. 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
5: Good afternoon, it's Donna Marie Doherty with the news at 2 o'clock. The planned reversal of fuel excise cuts will not go ahead in September or October. The measures introduced following nationwide fuel protests had been due to be phased out monthly. Donegal Deputy Piers Doherty has welcomed the decision to not increase the fuel prices, but says Finance Minister Simon Harris must provide further protection in the upcoming budget for those hit by the cost of living. A local councillor is appealing to drivers in the Creasla area to travel with care following an oil spill through the town. Councillor Michael McClafferty shared a video on social media highlighting the potentially slippery road conditions caused by the leakage. He says it appears the spill may continue towards Dunfanaghy and is urging motorists to exercise caution along the route. A Midlands Northwest MEP says the government needs to urgently open a €15 million fertiliser support scheme for farmers. Ciarán Mullooly says farmers are facing rising costs while the government delays announcing the supports. He says the issue is time sensitive and further delays could see fertiliser prices increase. Four Donegal beaches have had swimming restrictions lifted following temporary water quality advisories. Downing's Lisfannan, Rathmullen and Port Salon have now returned to an excellent status. Restrictions, however, remain at Bundoran, Fintra and Ladies Bay in Buncrana. The chair of the local community safety partnership in Donegal has described social media as a cancer on our society. Councillor Jerry McBonigal was speaking on today's Greg Hughes show about the vitriolic reaction against the five teenagers killed on Sunday morning last when the car they were travelling in going the wrong way on the M9 motorway hit another vehicle, seriously injuring a woman and three women and a child. Councillor McBonigal says there was initially sympathy shown to all, but that soon changed. And finally, Russia is facing renewed fuel shortages as attacks on its infrastructure continues. An oil refinery 1,600 kilometres from the border with Ukraine was attacked overnight, the latest incident targeting the sector. Meanwhile, Russian attacks on Ukraine have continued, with Kyiv observing a day of mourning for the 16 people killed in ballistic missile attacks yesterday. That's all for now from the newsroom. Back with more at 3 o'clock.
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And that's Jack Q. And one more. It's David James taking you through until 3:30. 0866 20 5000 is the text and WhatsApp. Here's Effie Neal.

That's E.P. Neil and the Midnight Road. Now, David, enjoy your weekend, says the gang in Strabane. A big hello to you, Kathleen and Aileen and Martin and Grace, who are tuned into the show as always. A big hello to Bridge and Michael Canning, who are tuned into the programme. A big hello to you and hope you have yourself a great weekend. And hello to John in there as well. John, you'll be looking forward to the Premier League starting this weekend, won't you? Starts tonight, doesn't it? Can you please wish Diane Bates and Convoy a happy 40th birthday? Lots of love from your granny, also from Jennifer, Amanda, Mark, Noah and Molly. Diane, happy birthday to you. And a shout out to John Fair in Fawn, who's currently in hospital. From all your friends in the bowling club, wishing you a speedy recovery. And to PJ Hilferty and Terman, please play the Transit Van and happy birthday to you, PJ. That comes in from Geraldine and John, who are in Ardra. And for Sheila, here's George Strait.

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3: Tashi Shejig Bomacha and Ye Ada. Now we're closing off the lines for our €2,000 draw that's coming your way at 2:30. Stay tuned.

That's from Johnny Brady. Now, Irish Music Month is just around the corner and we're on the lookout. What are we on the lookout for? For Ireland's newest local hero. So if you're producing and singing original music, then you definitely should consider entering. Finalists can be bands, groups, solo artists. It doesn't really matter. And we're looking for four acts. And it's quite the prize and quite the incentive to get involved in this, because not only will you get your music heard live here on Highland Radio, but each of the four finalists here at Highland will receive €875 to perform live on the Greg Hughes Show. I've been on the Greg Hughes Show loads of times and I've never got €875. Then one of those four finalists is going to be chosen as our local hero and might then get the chance to be amongst the six to perform at a national grand finale to potentially win another $5,000 in cash and another $5,000 in support. 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

0: it's Midland and Make a Little. Now, our cash draw is coming up in about 5 minutes' time. If you're in that draw, wishing you the very best of luck. And a request for this song, a great version from Daryl Singletree.
1: Almost heaven.

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7: Now, welcome back to the programme. It's Friday. It's just gone after 2:30. And that means it's time to give away another €2,000 as part of our Highland Radio Mega Summer Cash Draw. And the man, the myth, the legend, John Breslin is here. John, how are you?
8: Yeah, good.
7: John,
8: good to go.
7: We don't need any small talk. All we need is you to get over there.
8: And we don't need any razzmatazz. The money speaks for itself.
7: The money does speak
8: for itself.
7: Okay. €2,000 as part of our Highland Radio cash draw. If you're in that Trimbowler, the very, very best of good luck to you. Of course, John Breslin's going to dig nice and deep, pick out a number, and he's going to give us the winning number.
8: Number 0291.
7: That is the winning ticket number for that €2,000. We're going to try and figure out who that is. John, how are you?
8: Yeah, good.
7: John, you
8: good.
7: Sound a bit dosed. Are you all right?
8: Man flu.
7: Aye.
8: Man flu is a terrible affliction.
7: You need some Shuni Cranberry's honey, hot water, lemon.
8: Does Shuni keep bees?
7: Shuni keeps bees and he makes the most beautiful, natural honey, and he calls it morning sun honey. And I took 2 spoonfuls of it every day, and it's lovely.
8: And does he sell it? Does he have like a box down the road or something?
7: Well,
8: or?
7: you can buy it off him if you're in the know.
8: It's
7: a tight circle, to be honest with you.
8: All right, Shuni, if you're listening, I need your
7: John
8: honey.
7: John Breslin,
8: more than I ever did.
7: You know what I meant to get asking you, and I never did get asking you. You were at Wimbledon in the summer. I meant to get asking you, but then when you came back, I was away.
8: Mm.
7: How do you go about that? How do you get tickets for that?
8: It's a lottery. You just go on and apply and fingers. What?
7: How ironic is that? It's a lottery.
8: Oh, well, yes. Anyhow, So just go onto the website and get your name in there and hope for the best. Although I think you can also queue up. There's a certain number each day where you queue up, but the mile is, or the line is like a mile long. So
7: what was the crack over there then? Did you get into Centre Court?
8: Our tickets were for Centre Court on day one. So it was great. Any day you're on Centre Court, you're going to see some of the top players because that's where the big matches. So yeah, it was great.
7: That's class. And did you see?
8: You have to dress up.
7: Did you see any big celebrities?
8: At a distance, I just make David Beckham out because he was so well dressed.
7: I wonder.
8: Sitting there. It was baking hot, and he was sitting there in a full suit,
7: class,
8: shirt, tie,
7: looking impeccable. I'm sure.
8: Absolutely, never left. Sat out there. It was breaks in between times. People went off to get whatever. He sat there.
7: Was he sitting with whoever he was sitting with, and he pointed over and he says, wonder, is that John Breslin over there?
8: I saw him. His eyesight can't be great because I saw him squinting over at one stage. So I'd say that's what he was at, right enough.
7: Well, that must have been a class experience. No bother to you, John. Ooh. Now, there's a song by Smokey, and the first line is, Sally called when she got the word. Hello, Sally. How are you getting on?
8: Sally.
7: Not so well.
9: Yes.
7: Hello, Sally. How are you?
9: Very well.
7: It's David James here. You're live on Highland Radio and the gorgeous John Breslin is there too.
8: Hello, Sally.
9: Hello.
7: Well, Sally, we've got... Where are you from, Sally?
9: I'm from Falcarra.
7: Falcarra, a beautiful part of the world. Well, guess what, Sally? We've got some good news for you. You've just won €2,000 as part of our Highland Radio Mega Summer Cash Draw.
9: Great.
7: We're delighted for you, Sally. Well done. When did you buy your ticket?
9: Oh, I bought my tickets about 2 weeks ago.
7: Good on you. And have you ever won anything on Highland before?
9: No, I haven't.
7: Well, Sally, we are delighted to let you know that you are the winner of €2,000 in cash. Congratulations to you, Sally.
8: Well done, Sally.
9: Okay.
8: And we're going to put your number back in because you'll be in for all the other draws as well.
7: You
8: never know.
7: Is the name on this ticket Jonathan? Who's Jonathan?
9: Yeah, Jonathan is my son.
7: Oh, so you bought the ticket for Jonathan?
9: I bought it for Jonathan.
7: And is he at home in Falcarra?
9: No, he's not. He's in London.
7: Well, I beg a load of Jonathan in London. He'll be a happy man now. Sally, congratulations to you and have a great weekend.
9: Okay, I'll tell him.
7: Lovely, Sally.
8: Brilliant.
7: Thanks a million.
8: Bye.
7: Congratulations
8: to
7: you.
8: All right, Sally.
7: Mighty stuff. There you go, John. Another way. I tell you, you just make people happy. You just have the knack of it, John.
8: Yeah. Thanks very much.
7: How many more chances do people have to win now?
8: Three more chances. Right. 2 more weeks, 3 more chances. So there's 2,000 again next Friday. And then the Friday after that, it is the big draw. Well, there's 2,000 first. I think that's on Lee Show. And then the big draw, €10,000 for prize. And been pulled out on Greg's show. So still 3 chances to win if you're in.
7: Lovely stuff, John. Thanks very much for joining us. I hope you get over
8: good
7: that dose now
8: at
7: the weekend. Lovely to see you. Because we used to see each other every day the changeover.
8: Yeah, and now because of the traffic, you're rushing in just as you're about to go in air.
7: Literally, I barely have time to bless myself. John, good to see you. Have a great weekend.

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8: Now, keeping you up to speed with the weather forecast, and once again, I've lost my weather. So wait there one second. It is a little bit cloudy out there today with some sunny spells and scattered showers. The showers will die off in the evening and temperatures of 14 to 17 degrees. Dry for most tonight with a mixture of cloud and clear spells and the odd light shower. Temperatures 6 to 10 degrees. Here's Mud.

That's Mud and Tiger Feet. Now, I want to give a big shout out and wish all the very best to Eddie and also Robert Brown. And they're setting off tomorrow from here at the mountaintop, and they're trucking around the coast of Ireland for charity. It's a 6-day coastal run, and it starts tomorrow, Saturday. They start here in the mountaintop and they're heading the whole way round the coast of Ireland. They're heading down the west coast, down round to Westport, on down to Killarney, up to Waterford, to Ashburn, to Belfast, to Coleraine, and back to Letterkenny. And massive well done to the lads, because they're doing this in aid of Cancer West and the Irish Cancer Society. And I want to wish them both all the very, very best of good luck. Not a bother to you, lads. And guess what, lads? Are some truckers.

Your Sum Trotter, says Seamus Murr, and all the very best of luck to the lads as they head off on their big 6-day run for two brilliant causes. So the very best of good luck to them. Now we're going for the news at 3 o'clock, and the Vision Ireland bingo numbers are going to be coming your way after Hal Ketchum.

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8: Good afternoon with the Highland Radio News at 3 o'clock. I'm Ryan Brawley. The planned reintroduction of fuel excise duties will not go ahead in September or October. The supports, which were introduced following nationwide fuel protests, had been due to be phased out on a monthly basis until the end of the year. The Taoiseach Tánaiste and Minister for Roads agreed the decision this morning, with Cabinet approval to be sought next week. Following calls from the opposition to scrap the fuel cost increases, Donegal Deputy Piers Doherty has welcomed the move. However, he says Finance Minister and Tánaiste Simon Harris must ensure people are protected through both emergency measures and a long-term plan in the upcoming budget amid the ongoing cost of living crisis.
9: Sinn Féin have put a suite of measures forward that are about long-term reforms that would push down costs on people permanently, but we recognise that some of those reforms take a while to take effect, and that's why we need immediate solutions, also money in people's pockets, not only by just not increasing taxes, but actually by reducing taxes, by making sure that people keep more money in their pocket and reducing costs. So that's really important, that there is an emergency measure in this budget that actually recognise the pressure that people are under.
8: In Donegal, there are over 26,800 pension recipients. That's according to figures released by the Department of Social Protection. With more, here's Donna Marie Doherty.
10: Of the 26,871 people receiving a pension benefit, the majority received the contributory state pension at 15,605. Meanwhile, 7,425 people received the non-contributory state pension. A further 3,819 received the bereaved partner's contributory pension, formerly known as the widow's pension. Finally, only 22 people received the bereaved partner's pension death benefit, which applies where the deceased passed away as a result of a work-related injury. Only one bereaved partner's pension can be claimed at a time.
8: Motorists in the Creasla area are being urged to take extra care following an oil spill through the town. Local councillor Michael McLafferty has shared a video on social media highlighting the potentially slippery conditions caused by the spill. He says the leakage appears to be continuing towards Dunfanaghy and is urging drivers to exercise caution along the route.
11: A Midlands North West MEP is calling on the Agriculture Minister to urgently open the fertiliser support scheme for farmers. The scheme provides €50 million in EU funding to help offset the cost of fertiliser purchases, with national funding allowing the support to be increased by up to 200%. Kieran Mullooly claims the government is not acting quickly enough and is waiting for a PR opportunity to announce the scheme. He says delaying the supports could mean farmers face even higher fertiliser costs in the meantime. Mr Mullooly says it's a time-sensitive issue.
12: The reality of the situation is that farmers, particularly in the south of Ireland, have been hit with the drought. And in the northern half of the country, it is not as acute an issue. But on both sides of the country, there's one thing they need to get going with now as the rain starts again, and that's fertiliser. They need to get the fertiliser out if they're going to be able to save on fodder next winter.
11: City of Derry Airport is recording the strongest passenger growth of any airport on the island of Ireland. Travel Extra reports that passenger numbers in June were up by 23% compared with the same month last year. Passenger numbers for June were also almost a third higher than during the same period before the pandemic. The airport has recorded a 16% increase in passenger numbers during the first 6 months of this year compared with the same period of 2025. Four of the seven Donegal beaches placed under swimming restrictions this week have now had those measures lifted. The EPA issued temporary bathing water advisories on Tuesday due to forecast heavy rainfall, which can lead to pollution from surface water runoff. The restrictions have now been lifted at Downings, Lisfannan, Rathmullen and Port Salon, with all four beaches restored to excellent status. Restrictions remain in place at Bundoran, Fintra and Ladies Bay in Buncrana. However, those measures are expected to be lifted today. There are fresh fears the war in Ukraine could spill into Europe. It comes after a drone landed in Romania yesterday. Alistair Munkall, Sky News Europe correspondent, says the conflict could spread through hybrid warfare such as cyber attacks, deliberate invasions or accidentally.
13: To a degree, we potentially saw yesterday a drone, assumed to be Russian but not confirmed, could be Ukrainian, landed in an open area in Romania. That's not the first time that has happened. It's happened as well in Poland and in the Baltic states. It's pure luck that it hasn't. Those drones haven't done any damage, haven't taken any lives.
11: And the weather, a mix of sunny spells and scattered showers. The showers will die off from the north in the evening. Highest temperatures of 14 to 17 degrees, coolest in the northwest with a moderate northerly breeze. Dry for most with a mix of cloud and clear spells tonight and just the odd light shower possible. Lowest temperatures of 6 to 10 degrees with a light northwesterly or variable breeze. Mostly dry with sunny spells tomorrow and just the odd light shower possible. Highest temperatures of 14 to 18 with a light northerly breeze. And that's all for the newsroom for now. Back with news again at 4 o'clock.
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Welcome back to the program. That is Louise Morrissey and Music in My Heart. It's David James here to take you through into the weekend and until 3:30. 086-6025-000. 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

and all aboard. And speaking of all aboard, all our flight packages for our trip to sunny Spain, Highland in the Sun, next May are now completely sold out. So it is now the accommodation packages only. You can source your own flights. And we've got a great week in store in Spain, staying in the beautiful Sol Principe Hotel in Torremolinas with a big lineup of guest entertainment. I'll be there as your host along with my band and a massive, massive lineup. As I said, all our flight packages are now sold out, but we do have the accommodation packages only now still available. And that includes your dinner, bed and breakfast, your transfers. Once you land in Spain, you'll be picked up from the airport and taken the short 10 minute drive to the Sol Principe Hotel, which is right on the beachfront there in Torremolinas. 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

0: Enjoy an afternoon of free live music this Saturday at the Letterkenny Busking Festival. 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
9: That is our Highland Radio job spot. Now, could you please wish Chloe Duffy from Newton a very, very happy birthday for tomorrow? And hope you have a great day as a message and play a song from Jimmy Buckley. We played something from Jimmy a little earlier. Happy birthday to you, Chloe. Here's Mike Denver now.

that's Mike Denver and Some Girls Will. And believe it or not, that's us out of time on the program today. That was a quick couple of hours, but thank you ever so much for listening, as always, and for your dedications and requests. Have a lovely weekend, whatever you get up to, and I'll be back with you as normal on Monday and look forward to your company. Danny and Anya on the way with the home stretch until Monday from me, David James. Be safe, be kind. So I'll be happy. Bye for now. Chat to you on Monday.

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8: Good afternoon. It is Friday. Friday the 21st of August and... And we are with you until 5:30 today. Here on the home stretch, and it is Guilty Pleasures Day, but we'll kick it off with Sweet Home Alabama.

0: welcome to the home stretch. Myself and Anne, you'll be here with you till 5:30 today. Today is Friday, which means only one thing. It is Guilty Pleasure Day, so it means you get to control the music that is played today. So if you have any requests, anything at all you want to get on the air, just get in touch with us by text or WhatsApp on 086 60 25000 and we will do our absolute best to get your song on the airwaves.
1: Yes, and also it is the last chance to win the €250 in cash plus a €100 voucher for Crawford Tiles and More in Castlefin on the Quiz Whiz. So we will be playing Stop the Car later on in the show, and our current top of the leaderboard,
0: I think it's still 20 point something seconds.
1: Yes, Matthew's still at the top with 20.67 seconds, so, but it's still all to play for.
0: Two people are going to get the chance to beat that today, and somebody is going to win 250 in cash today. Thanks to Crawford Tiles and More in Castlefin. So, we'll let you know when you can get texting.
1: And as always, let us know what you are up to today on this Friday, or let us know what you're getting up to for the weekend.
0: I keep sniffing.
1: Yeah, please don't do that.
0: I know, sorry.

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1: Now, I want to do a shout out for Letterkenny Rovers Football Club. They are holding a 5K run this Sunday at 10 p.m. If anybody is looking to get involved in that, then go over to their Facebook page.
0: 10 p.m.
1: or 10 a.m.
0: Jesus, say that's very late.
1: 10 a.m. 5K. You can go over to their Facebook page and find out all the details about that. It looks like it's going to be a good day. You can walk, jog, run. You can crawl.
0: Sprint.
1: If you want. Yeah, do whatever you want. But it's going to be official chip timing, and it's going to be a good day. So get over and check it out.
0: And also want to say a big shout out to Kieran Roberts, and that comes in from Hugh Kelly, and hope that yous have a good first game tomorrow. So the very best of luck, whatever team that is.
1: First game tomorrow. What is it? Is it football or is it Gaelic? We don't know what it is, but I'm sure you know what
0: the
1: it
0: very
1: is.
0: The very best luck,
1: Kieran. So good luck with that.
0: So we've discussed before on the show Meta glasses.
1: Yeah.
0: And they are now being banned in many cinemas in the UK.
1: For obvious reasons,
0: piracy,
1: I'm sure.
0: Piracy, threats, yada yada. Now, pubs are looking into it now as well. So, you know the pub chain, Wetherspoons?
1: Yeah.
0: They've now got a ban if anyone's caught recording with Meta glasses in any of their premises. Oot.
1: What about mobile phones?
0: It's with the glasses.
1: Right.
0: I don't know.
1: Just weird. Privacy's just becoming non-existent now, isn't it?
0: Yeah. Kind of worrying.
1: Yeah. Yeah, it is. I don't see the point of Meta glasses, to be honest.
0: No, well, we've had the debate before. There was a few things, like for people who are visually impaired and stuff like that. But when they're getting used for, I just don't know why you need to record with them.
1: Yeah.
0: But anyways, that's a whole other topic. But it is Guilty Pleasures Day today, so we have got all the best of the cheesy stuff and the old school stuff.
1: Yeah, some good music coming in, so keep them coming in, guys.
0: Yes, and we'll keep it going after this break.
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0: So a mix of sunny spells and scattered showers. The showers will die off from the north in the evening with highest temperatures of 14 to 17 degrees. Coolest in the northwest with a moderate northerly breeze.
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1: Yeah, I don't want to get anyone excited, but I just looked at the weather on my phone and it looks good for the weekend.
0: Dry.
1: Yeah, that's good.
0: Yeah.
1: Is that not good?
0: We'll take it.
1: Absolutely. Now, it is that time of the day where I go back on this day in history. So, things that happened on this day in history. So, my first one is, on this day in 1911, the Mona Lisa was stolen.
0: Was it?
1: Yeah, it was stolen from the Louvre. Am I saying this right? The Louvre Museum? What is it? Louvre? The Louvre?
0: The Louvre?
1: What were we like? The Louvre.
0: The Louvre.
1: By, anyway, it was stolen by an employee named Vincenzo Perugia. I'm probably saying that completely wrong too. Yeah, he stole it and it was found 2 years later when he tried to sell it to an art collector.
0: It's obviously going to get found if you're going
1: to
0: sell it.
1: Yeah, it's very stupid trying to sell it off again, isn't it? My next one is, on this day in 1927, actor Charlie Chaplin divorced his second wife, Lita Gray, after just 3 years of marriage, which turned out to be the largest divorce settlement at that time. It was 600,000 plus trust funds for the children. Now, 600,000 back in that day is worth today about 11.5 million.
0: Wow. So, was it due to communication issues because he didn't speak?
1: That was only a... very good. Very good. I like what you did. So yeah, big payout for divorce. That was massive.
0: Yeah.
1: My next one is birthdays. I've got a few birthdays. I've got a couple of birthdays here. So today, Usain Bolt celebrates his 40th birthday.
0: 40?
1: Yeah. I thought he was older than me.
0: Because you beat him?
1: I don't know. I just feel like I'm a kid. I don't know. Anyway, yeah, because I beat him. And the next one is... Yeah, we lost a singing legend in 2020 named Kenny Rogers. But today would have been his 88th birthday.
0: Did he?
1: So
0: on this day he passed away?
1: No.
0: Oh, okay.
1: Today was his birthday.
0: Okay.
1: So he would have been 88 years of age.
0: Wow.
1: So on behalf of Kenny Rogers, here's a little bit of Kenny Rogers and Dolly Parton.
0: Islands in the Stream.

0: Islands in the Stream, Kenny Rogers and Dolly Parton. Now we are coming. Sing it. We are coming to the news, but now is the time to get texting if you want to play in our Quiz Whiz today. There's only two more opportunities to win the money today. Somebody's going to win 250 today. So if you want to get involved on Stop the Car, you got to text the show with your name plus play to 086 60 25,000 and we will be contacting two people today.
1: We will.
0: We will.
1: I want to say a big hello to Aaron McShane, who is tuned in as always. And also a big happy birthday to Park Toner Increasa, who is 18 today and getting ready to go to Calvin Harris in the morning. Very jealous.
0: My son's going to Calvin Harris as well. I am jealous about it too.
1: He's playing in Belfast?
0: Belfast, yeah. There's a big busload of them going up. It looks like it's going to be fun.
1: Good for some.
0: To be young again.
1: But before we go to the news, we did get a request for this one from Dr. Hook, and that is especially for Fiona, who is listening in Killay.
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9: Good afternoon, it's Donna Marie Doherty with the news at 4 o'clock. The cut to excise duty on fuel will remain as is until at least a budget day the government has confirmed. The supports were due to be phased out from the 1st of September, but the Taoiseach, Taoiseach and Roads Minister have decided to not go ahead with that timeline. It comes as prices at the pumps have crept up in recent weeks, with concerns raised from hauliers, farmers and fuel providers. There were calls from the opposition this morning to scrap the planned fuel costs. Donegal Deputy Piers Doherty has now welcomed the move. However, he says Finance Minister and Taoiseach Simon Harris must ensure people are protected through both emergency measures and a long-term plan on the upcoming budget as the cost of living crisis continues.
10: Sinn Féin have put a suite of measures forward that are about long-term reforms that would push down costs on people permanently, but we recognise that some of those reforms take a while to take effect, and that's why we need immediate solutions, also money in people's pockets, not only by just not increasing taxes, but actually by reducing taxes, by making sure that people keep more money in their pocket and reducing costs. So that's really important, that there is an emergency measure in this budget that actually recognises the pressure that people are under.
9: City of Derry Airport is seeing passenger numbers surge, with growth now outpacing every other airport on the island of Ireland. Passenger numbers in June were up by 23% compared to the same month last year. They also saw almost a third higher than during the same period before the pandemic. The airport has recorded a 16% increase in passenger numbers during the first 6 months of the year compared with the same period in 2025. Managing Director of City of Derry Airport, Steve Fraser, says there's a huge interest across the northwest in using the airport.
2: But there's a really strong desire in the Northwest to use your local airports, and particularly the city of Derry. As we grow the route network, we have the benefit of having the Donegal market as well as the whole Northwest through Derry and Strabane right through Causeway Coast and Glens. And with EasyJet coming on board for the first time ever about a year and a half ago, and their routes and increasing the frequency to places like Liverpool, Edinburgh and Birmingham, it's really helped the passenger numbers.
9: In Donegal, there's over 26,800 pension recipients. It's according to figures released by the Department of Social Protection. With more, here's Ryan Brawley.
11: Of the 26,871 people receiving a pension benefit, the majority received the contributory state pension at 15,605. Meanwhile, 7,425 people received the non-contributory state pension. A further 3,819 received the bereaved partner's contributory pension, formerly known as the widow's pension. Only 22 people received the bereaved partner's pension death benefit, which applies when the deceased passed away as a result of a work-related injury. Only one bereaved partner's pension can be claimed at a time.
9: A Midlands Northwest MEP is calling on the Agriculture Minister to urgently open the fertiliser support scheme to farmers. The scheme provides €15 million in EU funding to help offset the cost of fertiliser purchases, while national funding could increase the support by up to 200%. Ciarán Mullally says the government is not moving quickly enough and is instead waiting for a PR opportunity to announce the scheme. He says any delay could leave farmers facing an even higher fertiliser cost in the meantime. Mr. Mullally says the issue is time sensitive and the supports must be made available urgently.
12: The reality of the situation is that farmers, particularly in the south of Ireland, have been hit with the drought. And in the northern half of the country, it is not as acute an issue. But on both sides of the country, there's one thing they need to get going with now as the rain starts again, and that's fertiliser. They need to get the fertiliser out if they're going to be able to save on fodder next winter.
9: All but one of the seven Donegal beaches placed under a swimming restriction are now free of the advisory. Ladies Bay and Buncrana is the only remaining swimming spot affected by the notice, which was introduced on Tuesday. Bundoran and Fintra were given the all clear in the last hour, while Downing's Lisfannan, Rathmullen and Port Salon were restored this morning. The temporary measure was introduced due to forecast heavy rainfall, which can lead to pollution from surface water runoff. The measure was in place for 3 days and is due to end in its total today. Looking now to the weather forecast, a mix of sunny spells and scattered showers. The showers will die out from the north in the evening. Highest temperatures of 14 to 17 degrees, coolest in the northwest. That's all for now from the newsroom. 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

0: Lionel Richie all night long. Welcome back to the home stretch with myself, Anya, and of course, sorry, myself, Danny, and Anya. But we also have in the studio, welcome back, Mark.
1: Oh, I love how you didn't even realize you just called yourself Anya.
0: I just said myself.
1: Yes, it is good to be back. Thanks for having me back. As I said to Anya during the week, I'm never going to be too far away, hopefully.
0: No, thank you, Mark, for fiddling in and taking the hot seat when I was away. And I heard great things.
1: Did you? That's good. I enjoyed it. I did enjoy it, I must say. I enjoyed it. So hopefully you're off sometime again soon.
0: I am. So, Mark, you've got some... have you got facts for today?
1: I do.
2: Interesting or not so interesting?
1: It's a big day. It's not so interesting, I'm saying. It's a big day in Sportsland. The return...
2: I've heard.
1: ...of the English Premier.

0: People often remember Arsenal's 2003 and 2004 unbeaten campaign. They're called the Invincibles. But 2 years earlier, they actually achieved something no other team in Premier League history has ever done either. They scored in every single game of the season. And that is the only time in Premier League history a team has scored in each of their 38 Premier League matches. It happened in 2001 and 2002. Not once did they finish a Premier League match without finding the net. And remarkably, nobody has done it since. Arsenal still remain to this day the only team to score in every Premier League match of a season.
1: Oh, there you go. They're the Gunners, yeah.
0: Yes, Sanya. Yeah. Well done. That's knowledge. That's good.
1: I know.
0: Fact two. For the first time ever this upcoming season in 138 years of English top flight football, we're going to have an English top flight without a single team whose name begins with the letter W. No W's. For the very first time.
2: I thought you were like, you're looking at the list again just to make sure. Yeah.
0: No, it's there's always been W teams. Wolves, West Ham.
2: Wigan.
0: Yes, Anya, well done. You're getting them in there now. West Brom, Wimbledon, Wigan, loads of others as well. But this is the first time in 138 years of English top flight football where the letter W is missing from the start of their names. And I got a wee bit excited earlier because I thought, hold on, there's no W's at all. So I started looking down the list and there is Ipswich and Newcastle are in there. They both have a W, but no team starts with a W.
1: There you go.
0: If that's not a not-so-interesting fact, I don't know what it is.
2: That is an absolute not-so-interesting fact. But it's a good fact as well.
0: Good stuff. Okay, fact three. And I'm going to ask you a question. In fact, I'm going to give you five clues and you just have to both tell me
2: Hang on, what did you say? You're going to give us five clues?
0: Aye.
2: Okay.
1: You're being very generous.
0: Well, we'll see. So, you have to name the club I'm talking about. They're an English Premier League club, right? You have to name the club after I give you the five clues.
1: Okay.
0: Number one, they have won the English League 9 times. Number two, this club have played 123 seasons in England's top division, which is more than any club. More than Liverpool, more than Arsenal, more than Manchester United, and it's not any of those three clubs. They've been in the top flight since 1954-55. That is 72 consecutive seasons, and this will be their 73rd. They're also one of only a handful of clubs still in existence to have been founding members of the Football League way back in 1888. And number five, they have not been relegated from the beginning of the Premier League era when it began in 1992. Danny, you look deep in thought.
2: Yeah, you mentioned a couple of teams that it's not as well.
0: Liverpool, Arsenal and Man United. This club,
2: big teams.
0: This club have more seasons in England's top flight. Do you want to take a couple of minutes or do you want to think about
2: I'm going to go with Chelsea.
0: Chelsea. Anya, what about you?
1: Man City.
0: Man City. Okay. The answer is Everton.
1: Everton.
0: Everton are one of the biggest clubs in England. And they have the most divisions in England's top flight. They've won the English top flight 9 times. They were massive back in the 80s. They've been up there since 54-55. That's why in the past couple of years it was a big deal if Everton had got relegated. And they are one of the handful of clubs that were Everton Football Club back in 1888 when the Football League was founded. There you
2: go. Everton never even came into my head when I was thinking about that.
0: Massive club. Massive club.
2: Yeah.
0: There you go. That's your three facts. And I hope you enjoy tonight's Premier League opener, Arsenal Coventry, 8 o'clock, Emirates Stadium. Buzzing. For it to be back.
2: It's back.
1: I'm excited because I now know the offside rule.
0: Go on.
2: Oh, explain it. Go on.
0: You can't drop that bombshell and not expect us to go.
1: I was informed at 4 o'clock what the offside rule was.
2: What is it? Go on. Explain it.
1: So it's when the striker can't be past the last defender.
2: Boom. That's all you have to say. Done.
0: When?
1: When they have the ball. No, like, the ball can't be passed to them.
0: When?
1: When they're in play.
0: When the ball is
1: being passed.
0: Yeah, okay.
2: Yes, we'll take it. Well done.
1: I know. Thanks. Here's Hansen and Mbappé.

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1: Yes, it is time for
2: Quiz Whiz.
1: The Quiz Whiz. It is the second last chance to get that prize and try and beat Matthew's score of 20.67 seconds. And on the line, we have Nicola. Hello, Nicola.
2: Hello, Nicola.
3: Hello, how are you doing?
2: All good. How are you doing?
3: Not too bad.
2: Where are you calling in from, Nicola?
3: Shanorder.
2: Brilliant.
3: I'm just at my mum's house here in Shanorder.
2: So any plans for the weekend?
3: No big plans.
2: I'm the same, you know.
3: Anyway.
2: I'm the same.
1: Chillax.
2: Yeah, I think
3: nice
2: it's going to be
3: quiet,
2: a
3: chill.
2: Yeah, we need that sometimes, don't we?
3: You do, definitely.
2: So listen, we're going to play the Stop the Car with you. You know how the game is played. I'm going to start by saying the alphabet in my head, starting by saying A, and you just say Stop the Car whenever you want me to stop. Whatever letter I stop on, that is your letter for all the questions Anya asks you. Happy enough with that?
3: Perfect. Yep.
2: Right, Nicola, here we go. Are you ready?
3: Yep.
2: Okay, here we go. A.
3: Stop the Car.
2: H. H is your letter, so everything has to begin with H. No bother you, Nicola. Okay.
1: All right.
2: So, I'm going to get the timer ready here. Okay, you ready? Annie, you ready?
1: Yes.
3: Yep.
2: Nicola, ready? All ready?
3: Yep.
1: We're all ready.
2: Okay, the score, the time for you to beat is 20.67 seconds. Okay, so we're all rooting for you, Nicola. Okay, here we go. 3, 2, 1, go.
1: Movie.
3: Harry Potter.
1: Colour.
3: Hugh.
1: Celebrity.
3: Hugh Hefner.
1: Boy's name.
3: Hugh.
1: Household item.
3: Hoover.
2: Well, we just have to check up on something. You named a colour and you said
3: Hugh.
2: We just need
3: probably
2: to check
3: enough
2: it up because we have to make this fair, Nicola. So just wait till we get a thumbs up in the window. The good news is we got a thumbs up. Nicola, well done.
3: Yeah.
2: So, here's the story. Did you beat the time or not? You have
3: probably
2: beaten
3: not
2: the time. You are on top of the leaderboard with a score of 19.25 seconds. So you beat it by less than a second. So well done.
3: Oh, thanks a million.
1: That was close, but well done. It will be a hard one to beat.
2: Yeah, Nicola, so you will be in the running, so we will call you back later on when we play Stop the Car again after 5 o'clock. But as it stands right now, you are top of the leaderboard. So let's keep our fingers and toes crossed, okay?
1: All thanks to the name
3: That's
1: Hugh.
3: That's great, thank you.
2: Yeah, Hugh for everything.
3: Hugh. He played his part well there, didn't he?
2: Right, Nicola, we'll talk to you later on. All the best, well done.
3: Thanks, guys.
1: All
2: see
1: right,
2: you
1: thanks
2: later. Bye. So, a new leader.
1: A new leader with 19.25 seconds.
2: But I have to say, it's still very beatable. There's nobody that won the final on a Friday.
1: We've had 15 before.
2: Yeah, it's still very beatable. So, if you do want to play, we will let you know. We're playing again after 5. It will be the last chance to take that money today of €250 in cash, thanks to Crawford Tyres and More in Castle Finn.
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Sister Cena says funky. How was I?

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5: 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Nur a thotu ag tí a cowl, fech fwi gho ag gooni gavekatu an wil glúis rohar ag tacht. Fech ar yes, fech ar clé, agus an sin fech ar yes a rís.
6: Ní vi an take a do an sa síl. Fech fwi gho ag gooni gavekatu an wil glúis rohar ag tacht ag tí a cowl. Tachtaracht an údaras am hovaltocht ar wóite. Fech RSA Punk.ie.
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9: So we will be giving one lucky winner €2,000 this time next week. 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Plus that €10,000 final prize on the Greg Hughes Show. 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
10: Need to make that clear. 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
10: Now, as I said, it is Guilty Pleasures Day and we are trying our best to get all the guilty pleasures on. 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And Anne-Marie Watson's looking for a little bit of Celine Dion. So... here you go, Anne-Marie. 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

0: Good times. 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
1: 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Nominating a business for the awards is a chance to recognise the staff and the people behind it, raise the profile of the business, and of course, there's an opportunity to be recognised as Donegal's top businesses for customer service. Feel free to also share the awards info with businesses that you think deserve recognition. Take a look at the categories, choose the right one that best applies, and get your nomination in. The closing dates for this is the 28th of August. If you're proud of what a business does, we want to hear about it. I done that really well.
0: You did. Well done.
1: I thought I nailed that. Didn't I?
0: You did. So that's 1 week until nominations close, so it's time to get nominating. Now, today was a big day for 70,000 students here in Ireland.
1: That's right. Leaving cert results.
0: And these are also the students that actually started secondary school during the pandemic back in 2020.
1: All right.
0: Oh, like, yeah. They would have went into first year in 2020. So they had a very strange time in school. But it got me thinking, do you remember your Leaving Cert days?
1: I don't, because I'll tell you why. I didn't do it.
0: Okay.
1: I never sat the Leaving Cert. That goes to show you. Look. Look at me now.
0: I don't know if that's a good example.
1: There's no need to worry about it. Any dreams can come true.
0: In all seriousness, it's not the end of the world.
1: No, it is absolutely not the end of the world. If you didn't do well and you didn't get the points you wanted, it doesn't matter. Relax. Calm down. It's fine.
0: There's back doors, there's side doors to everything. But I wanted to ask you a question.
1: Go on.
0: Back in your, well, pre-Leaving Cert days, obviously for you, maybe we'll go Junior Cert. What did you want to be when you grew up? And what did you end up actually doing? Well, we know what you actually ended up doing.
1: Well, I always wanted to be an actor. I started acting at 12 years of age.
0: Yeah.
1: So I've always had acting in the forefront of my mind to do. But if I was going to do anything else on the side, it would have been photography. Would have been a big one.
0: Photography?
1: Yeah.
0: Interesting.
1: I'm still into it as well. But
0: you ended up on the other side?
1: Yeah, and ended up on the other side of the camera. But yeah, photography. Or I like the thought of being a pilot, but need a Leaving Cert for that.
0: Yeah, that's that'd be an obstacle.
1: Yeah.
0: You can always set your Leaving Cert later years, though. You could still be a pilot.
1: I don't want to be.
0: Okay.
1: I'm happy. I'm very happy.
0: You also need to.
1: Listen, that's what I mean. You just don't know where life's going to take you. Like,
0: yeah.
1: Who knows what they want to do at that age, honestly?
0: Oh, I know. Because I wanted to be a hairdresser at one point, and I did go through a phase of wanting to be a teacher as well.
1: Really?
0: But I've ended up on radio.
1: A hairdresser?
0: Yeah.
1: Okay.
0: What is that? What's that face for?
1: I'm just baffled.
0: You think I'm not good at hair?
1: I'm just looking at your hair and thinking, really?
0: Wow.
1: I'm joking.
0: Wow. Anyways, moving swiftly on. I want to know from you at home, what did you want to be when you were younger, and what did you actually end up doing then in the end up? Because I don't think anyone, well, a few people might have followed on from what they wanted to be when they were very young.
1: I just think a lot of people that do well at Leaving Cert are being pushed into things that they don't really, doctors and whatever, they don't really want to be.
0: Well, some
1: do. Because they hit that point, they think they have to.
0: No pressure.
1: No pressure at all.
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1: So tonight's weather, dry for most with a mix of cloud and clear spells, but the odd light shower possible. There's always a but. Lowest temperatures of 6 to 10 degrees with light to northwesterly or variable breeze.
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0: Club 7, bring it all back. It doesn't really get much cheesier than that.
1: Keep them coming in. It is Guilty Pleasures Day, so if you want to get your song on the air, just text the show on 086 60 25000.
0: Earlier, I was asking you at home, what did you want to be when you were younger and what did you end up doing?
1: Yeah.
0: In light of the Leave Insert results today. And Mary got in touch to say that she always wanted to be a hairdresser as well.
1: Everybody wants to be a hairdresser.
0: But she ended up being a teacher. I think that was a common thing with young girls. Like, you know, you'd have dolls and stuff. Jonathan got in touch to say that he always wanted to be a mechanic and he did end up being a mechanic.
1: Yeah, see, people like things. Mm. But people that like are mechanics love cars. So you grow up loving cars.
0: Yeah. And you just end up falling into it. But there's some of them. Do keep them coming to us on 086 60 25000. But for now, we'll keep the music going, I think.
1: Oh, I love this.
0: This is Beautiful South. But it's not for Danny. It is for Kathleen, who texts in.
1: And Danny. Thanks, Kathleen.
2: She's a perfect 10, but she wears a 12. Baby, keep a little 2 for me. She could be sweet 16, busting out of the seams, and still loving the first degree.

And if he's XXL, well, what the hell? Every penny don't fit the slot.

0: That was Perfect 10 by the beautiful South. Now it is time for us to head for the 5 o'clock news, but we will be back after with the last chance of the Quiz Whiz. So if you do want to come on and play, all you have to do is text play plus your name to 086 60 25,000.
1: This is your last chance, so do it. Get texting now and you will be the last person to try and beat that top of the leaderboard score.
0: And also, just to let you know, if you are travelling around Letterkenny, there are sheep wandering on the road at Kiltoy Roundabout, so please be careful. And if anyone knows the owner of that nearby field, please contact them. So traffic could be heavy with sheep.
2: Man,
0: we'll talk to you after 5.
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9: Thanks, Anya. Good evening. The planned increase in fuel excise will not go ahead in September or October. The cuts introduced following nationwide fuel protests had been due to be reversed on a phased basis. Donegal Deputy Pearse Doherty has welcomed the decision but says Finance Minister Simon Harris must ensure motorists are protected in the upcoming budget. City of Derry Airport is seeing the strongest passenger growth of any airport on the island of Ireland. The passenger numbers were up 23% in June, with numbers for the first 6 months of the year up 16%. Managing Director Steve Fraser says the Donegal market is proving particularly interesting. Laya Healthcare says 65 of its plans will see a price increase of just under 3% from October. It's about €58 per adult per year. The company is undertaking a product review and says over a third of plans will see no change in cost. Meanwhile, some members will see the price of their plan reduced by up to 10%. All but one of the 7 Donegal beaches placed under a swimming restriction are now free of the advisory. Ladies Bay and Buncrana is the only remaining swimming spot affected by the notice, which was introduced on Tuesday. Bundoran and Fintra were given the all clear in the last 2 hours, while Downing's, Lisfannan, Rathmullen and Port Salon were restored this morning. And finally, the number of births in Donegal increased during the first 4 months of the year compared with the same time period in 2025. Figures released today by the Central Statistics Office show that 398 births were recorded in the county between January and April, up from 382 last year. The number of births within marriage remained unchanged at 229. That's all for now from the newsroom. Back with the main evening news, sport and Nooked, and obituary notices at 5:30.
2: 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So, I guess our singing isn't the only thing on fire today.
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1: It's time.
2: Yes.
1: For the final.
2: This is the last chance somebody can win that money. So somebody right now is going to win 250 in cash. Thanks to Crawford Tyres and More in Castle Finn. And on the top of the leaderboard, we have Nicola. Nicola, are you there?
3: Yep.
2: Hey, Nicola. How are you feeling?
3: Good.
2: Oh, good. Happy days. Are you nervous?
3: Not really, no.
2: All right,
3: nervous.
2: Good. Oh, that's great.
3: First went on.
2: Well, one more person is going to get the chance to knock you off the top of that leaderboard. So we're going to go over to them now. And on the line, we have Mary Jo. Mary Jo, are you there?
4: Hi, Danny. How are you?
2: How are you doing?
4: I'm not too bad.
2: Oh, good. So, Mary Jo, you are the last person this week that's going to get a chance to get to the top of that leaderboard. The time to beat is
1: 19.25 seconds.
2: Which is a good time. So,
4: last shall be first.
2: Oh, well, you're going to get a chance to go first now in 2 seconds. So you know how the game is played, Mary Jo?
4: Yeah.
2: So I'm going to start by saying A, you say stop the car, and whatever letter I land on, that's going to be your letter. Okay? Are you ready?
4: Okay. Yeah.
2: Okay, here we go. A.
4: Stop the car.
2: J.
1: J.
4: Oh.
2: Oh. J. J is your letter. So anything Anya asks, it has to start with the letter J. Okay?
4: Okay.
2: Okay, here we go. Anya, are you ready?
1: I'm ready.
2: Mary Jo, are you ready?
4: I think I am, yeah.
2: Okay, so 3, 2, 1, go.
1: Clothing item.
4: Jumper.
1: Singer or band?
4: John Travolta.
1: Book title?
4: Sorry?
1: Book title?
4: Genesis.
1: Car?
4: Jaguar.
1: Girl's name?
4: Jude.
2: Okay, you got 5 in a time of 23.76. So unfortunately, it's not going to do it today, Mary Jo.
4: Not fast enough.
2: But thank you so much for calling in.
1: But it was still very fast.
2: Yeah, it was. It was quick, but just not quick enough this week. So thank you.
4: Thank you. Right.
1: Thanks a million, Mary Jo.
2: Which means, Nicola, you are our winner of the 250 in cash, plus that €100 voucher for Crawford Tiles and More. So well done. Congratulations.
3: Thanks so much.
2: So what are you going to spend the money on?
3: Geez, I don't know. I can't believe it. This is all. My mother was like, go on, enter. I was like, sure, I'll just send them the number. They'll never ring me. And here we are.
2: You see, that's how it happens. It's as easy as that. It's great. I'm delighted for you.
3: Thanks so much.
2: Well, I hope you have a great weekend now. You can plan and do something. Go for a nice dinner or something. Do something nice.
1: Treat yourself.
3: Definitely. Thank you so much.
2: No problem at all.
1: Right.
2: Well done.
1: Congratulations.
2: You. Nicola, all the best. Have a great weekend.
3: Thanks.
2: We'll be in touch and let you know how to pick up that money, okay?
3: Brilliant. Thanks so much.
2: All
1: thanks, Nicola. Well
2: bye,
1: done.
2: Bye-bye.
3: Bye.
2: So there
1: we go.
2: We have
1: Nicola was top quiz wizard this week.
2: And I think that was the... Like, we all the winners were all 17 seconds, 16 seconds.
1: We had
2: seconds.
1: A 15 when you weren't here.
2: Oh, did you?
1: Yeah.
2: Well, 19 is the highest we've had. That Nicola's score, or time, is the 19 is the highest we've had. So next week, all to play for again.
1: It is.
2: We start from Monday.
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13: Welcome back to The Home Stretch. We are here till 5:30, so we haven't got long left. It is Guilty Pleasure Day, so now's your last chance if you want to get a song on the radio. A guilty pleasure, get in touch on 086 60 25,000.
14: Might be able to squeeze it on there.
13: Yeah, I reckon we could. So it is time for good news stories.
14: Yes.
13: So my first one today is scientists have found cancer's hiding spot. So apparently cancer plays dead to survive. Researchers built a switch that wakes it up so the drug can hit it. It's early, but this is huge, apparently.
14: Wow.
13: Sounds good. Mm-hmm. Don't know what it is, but it sounds good.
14: If it's, yep.
13: My next one is apparently less scrolling, better teens. So a UK government trial had 309 families cap their teens' social media for a month. Sleep, focus and well-being all massively improved.
14: Not even surprised.
13: Which makes sense, doesn't it?
14: Yeah.
13: I can see that.
14: 100%.
13: And my next one is Europe freed 2,300 miles of river. A record number of old dams and barriers came down last year. 2,300 plus miles of river reconnected and wildlife can move freely again. Hence, yesterday when I said Germany have wolves back naturally.
14: Oh back. Yes, they've come back.
13: Yeah. Wildlife is freely moving through Europe again. Thanks to...
14: We're only up.
13: Yeah, it is good. Oh, good news.
14: Now, as Danny said, it is Guilty Pleasures Day. So this one is for Paula, who asked for some Delight. Grooves in the Heart.
13: This is cool.

0: LaBouche and be my lover.
1: LaBouche. So it is that time where we have to say goodbye. We will be back with you again on Monday from 3:30 to 5:30. Thank you all for getting involved today with all your requests. Got some great music out there today. And also, well done and congratulations to Nicola.
0: Yes, what a performance.
1: Yeah, our Quiz Whiz winner. Yeah, what are we going to finish it off with?
0: We are going to finish off with this song. But before we go there, I just want to say, enjoy the rest of your weekend, whatever you get up to. And yes, we'll talk to you on Monday.
1: All the best, guys. Have a good weekend.
0: Here's Sandstorm.
1: Oh, this reminds me of being... Oh, this reminds me of being a kid.
0: Being a kid?
1: Yeah. This is my childhood.
0: This is your song. Jam?
1: Yeah.
0: This we'll is enjoy. It. Get you in the Friday feeling.

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9: Good evening, it's Donna Marie Jordy with the 5:30 news on Highland Radio. Coming up on today's bulletin, the temporary reductions to excise cuts will continue until at least October, 6 months after they were first announced. The growing importance of the Donegal market is being highlighted as City of Derry Airport records the strongest passenger growth of any airport on the island of Ireland. A Midlands Northwest MEP has called on the Agriculture Minister to urgently open the fertiliser support scheme for farmers, and three of the funerals for the teenagers who died on Sunday's M9 crash have taken place today. These stories in full, plus more to follow. Mark Gallagher has the latest in sport, August Tyration, and Nooked like Colin Ferter. The temporary reductions to excise cuts will continue until at least October, 6 months after they were first announced. The measures were passed in the Dáil on the 24th of March after the conflict in Iran caused prices at the pumps to skyrocket. They were extended in July after nationwide fuel protests, but were due to be phased out from the 1st of September. The Dáil is expected to be recalled next week after an incorporeal cabinet meeting takes place to agree the next steps. Following calls from the opposition to scrap the fuel cost increases, Donegal Deputy Pearse Doherty has welcomed the move. However, he says Finance Minister and Taoiseach Simon Harris must ensure people are protected through both emergency measures and a long-term plan in the upcoming budget amid the ongoing cost of living crisis.
10: Measures like, you know, banning rent increases, tackling the insurance industry to make sure that the rip-off doesn't continue, to make sure that the large retailers are not price gouging. Also, the fact that energy companies are allowing electricity to be set by the price use of gas, which isn't acceptable, and therefore pushing up prices on ordinary people. Sinn Féin have put a suite of measures forward that are about long-term reforms that would push down costs on people permanently, but we recognise that some of those reforms take a while to take effect, and that's why we need immediate solutions, also money in people's pockets, not only by just not increasing taxes, but actually by reducing taxes, by putting, making sure that people keep more money in their pocket and reducing costs. So that's really important, that there is an emergency measure in this budget that actually recognise the pressure that people are under.
9: Well, Fuels for Ireland is welcoming the news, but says it should never have to reach the brink of another fuel price crisis before the government listens. CEO Kevin McPartland says the lesson must be to engage with stakeholders earlier to help anticipate problems.
0: It seems to me that it was the most obvious decision in the world. So yes, we welcome it, but it's hardly surprising. And also, it's better late than never. You know, we've been talking about this for a number of weeks and saying that if wholesale fuel prices on global markets are so high, we can't really have the situation where the tax was going to put them put fuel prices back up where they were when it brought people out onto the streets in protest. It seems that the government only really started to pay attention when the risk of dramatic protests became very real. And I really regret that. I think it would be far more sensible for the government to listen to the reasonable, constructive, you know, solution-focused stakeholders who are coming to them early and actually engage with us in real conversation. And I don't feel that that has really happened.
9: The growing importance of the Donegal market is being highlighted as the city of Derry Airport records the strongest passenger growth of any airport on the island of Ireland. Passenger numbers at the airport rose by 23% in June compared with the same month last year, according to Travel Extra. June passenger numbers were almost a third higher than the same month in 2019 before the pandemic. So far this year, the passenger numbers are up 16% compared with the first 6 months of last year. City of Derry Airport Managing Director Steve Frazier says the Donegal market is proving particularly interesting.
1: But there's a really strong desire in the northwest to use your local airports, and particularly the city of Derry. As we grow the route network, we have the benefit of having the Donegal market as well as the whole northwest through Derry and Strabane right through Causeway Coast and Glens. And with EasyJet coming on board for the first time ever about a year and a half ago, and their routes and increasing the frequency to places like Liverpool, Edinburgh and Birmingham, it's really helped the passenger numbers.
11: Like a build it and they will come sort of idea, and people show confidence by not going to the major capitals where the bigger airports are and doing that.
1: Yeah, very much so. I think the Donegal market in particular is really interesting. If we don't have it out of Derry airports, people are actually going on to Dublin. They're not using the Belfast airports, and that's something EasyJet have seen as a real strength for a market share that they weren't having. So the more that EasyJet are doing, particularly out of the city of Derry, it's preventing people having to go the whole way to Dublin, and we're really benefiting from that.
11: And that's a major collaborator to have on board as well. And the strength that you can show here, you've hard figures now, you can develop from this position of strength, can't you?
1: Oh yeah, very much so. As I said, we're hoping for even stronger growth next year. I don't want to get too optimistic, but I imagine at least another 25% growth next year, and that's going to be massively helped by the new Derry to Dublin PSO route.
9: A Midlands Northwest MEP has called on the Agriculture Minister to urgently open the fertiliser support scheme for farmers. The scheme provides €15 million of EU funding in support to offset fertiliser purchase costs, which can be expanded with national funding of up to 200%. Ciarán Mullooly claims the government are not being proactive and are waiting for a PR opportunity to announce the supports, which he claims will only see fertiliser costs increase more in the meantime. Mr. Mullooly says it's a time-sensitive issue.
12: The European Agriculture Commissioner, Christoph Hansen, argued at European Commission level for a support scheme to allow farmers to subvent the cost of fertiliser. Fertiliser costs have gone up by over 70% in the last 12 months, and farmers are hurting at the moment. Last year they stocked up before the price went up. This year the price has already escalated. But the Commissioner got an allocation to subvent the price. In Ireland's case, it was 15 million, and the Commission said that the Irish government could add to that with a further subvent of 200%. So effectively, we've got clearance from Europe to allocate something in the region of 45 million euro towards fertiliser subvention. Yet the Irish government has done nothing. Now, last week, I've heard reports that they're waiting until the ploughing championship in September to announce the subvention for farmers. The reality is the price would have gone up even more at that stage. It'll be 80% of a hike. Are they waiting for another hike in the price? So I'm appealing to the minister to move and act quickly now. There are 60 million euro left in the fuel subvention scheme that apparently hasn't been used. I think you should allocate that 30 million immediately, add it to the 15 million from Europe, and bring savings to farmers who are in a desperate situation.
11: And you have criticised the government for not being proactive in that way, for waiting for PR opportunities. Do you think that's fair when the minister increased payments available to farmers facing drought conditions today?
12: The reality of the situation is that farmers, particularly in the south of Ireland, have been hit with the drought. And in the northern half of the country, it is not as acute an issue. But on both sides of the country, there's one thing they need to get going with now as the rain starts again, and that's fertilizer. They need to get the fertilizer out if they're going to be able to save on fodder next winter.
9: Meanwhile, new farm supports have been announced to combat the damage to crops and fields caused by the warm weather. The changes have been announced for a range of farm schemes, with regulations also updated to allow the early mowing of certain land. Agriculture Minister Martin Hayden says it will help farmers deal with drought conditions.
13: So the changes today to the agri-environmental measures brings forward the date at which farmers can go in onto buffer strips and land to mow for forage should the weather change here now. So it is an increased flexibility to aid and support our farmers.
9: Swimmers can return to almost all of the Donegal beaches affected by a temporary swimming restriction this week. Six of the seven beaches placed under the advisory have now been given the all clear, with Ladies Bay and Buncrana the only remaining location affected. Bundoran and Fintrip were cleared this afternoon following the lifting of restrictions at Downings, Lisfannan, Rathmullen and Port Salon earlier this morning. The temporary measure was introduced on Tuesday due to forecast heavy rainfall, which can increase the risk of pollution from surface water runoff. The three-day restriction was expected to end across the board today. Three of the funerals for the teenagers who died in Sunday's M9 crash have taken place today. Five teenagers died when the car they were travelling in, which was being driven in the wrong direction, collided head-on with another vehicle. Reporter Barry White has more.
14: The funeral of 16-year-old Alex McCarthy took place in Carlow Town this afternoon. Hundreds attended the service, with his coffin carried by a horse-drawn carriage and accompanied by a number of horse and traps to the local graveyards. The Garda Public Order Unit maintained a presence outside the Holy Family Church in Aske, while the Garda helicopter hovered overhead. In Athy this morning, 15-year-old Joe Carthy, the youngest of the five who died, was laid to rest amid a large Garda presence. Both funerals passed off without incidents. Meanwhile, 17-year-old Camille Pushtowski was mourned at a low-key period of repose in Limerick before his cremation earlier today.
9: Meanwhile, a vigil is being held in Carlow this evening for the four people who were injured in the M9 crash. Three women and a 7-year-old boy remain in hospital in a serious condition following the collision. Members of the community will gather at St Clair's Church in Grey Cullen from 6:30 to show the report. Parish priest Father John Dunphy says it's about coming together at a difficult time.
15: We're inviting the community to come together because there's always a show of strength in a community. To think of the three young ladies and the young boy who is still in hospital and who need our prayers, and the family need our support. So people are coming along, and we do it through prayer, through music, through slides, through light.
9: In Donegal, there's over 26,800 pension recipients. That's according to figures released by the Department of Social Protection. With more, here's Ryan Brawley.
16: Of the 26,871 people receiving a pension benefit, the majority received the contributory state pension at 15,605. Meanwhile, 7,425 people received the non-contributory state pension. A further 3,819 received the bereaved partner's contributory pension, formerly known as the widow's pension. Only 22 people received the bereaved partner's pension death benefit, which applies when the deceased passed away as a result of a work-related injury. Only one bereaved partner's pension can be claimed at a time.
9: It's just coming up to 5:42 here on Highland Radio. Mark Gallagher has all the latest in sport after these.
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18: 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So if you're having any hearing difficulties, call in for a hearing test or earwax removal to Apex Hearing on the Neil T. Blaney Road, Letterkenny. 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
7: Thank you, Donna Marie. Good evening. We'll start with soccer. Finn Harps and Derry City are both back in action in the SSC Airtricity League this evening. Harps have had a week off and will be hoping to halt their run of five straight First Division defeats with a result at home to Cove Ramblers tonight. Cove are fifth in the table and still have promotion ambitions on the cards, while struggling Finn Harps are bottom and well out of contention to go up. Former captain Declan Boyle says Cove will certainly fancy their chances against Patrick McElhinney's side this evening.
24: We've played them three times. We drew in the first one down in Cove and we've lost twice since that. So Cove will probably think that they have a chance of getting 3 points in Finn Park. So they'll be obviously gunning for 3 points. But it's an opportunity, obviously, at home for Patrick and the team to put in a good performance. They'll probably hopefully have a few players back after not playing last week. So that gives us a chance to any players that were carrying wee knocks to be available for the match on Friday night. So yeah, listen, he's probably looking to obviously get off to another start for us, another 3 points for him, and an opportunity to move up the table a wee bit.
7: Jeremy Doherty will have live updates here on Highland from the 7:45 kickoff this evening. Elsewhere, Kerry host UCD, Treaty meet leaders Cork City, and Athlone are in the southeast to face Wexford. In the Premier Division, Derry City travel to Daly Mount Park to take on third place Bohemians. Drogheda place in Pats, Dundalk are at home to Galway, and Sligo face Waterford in a massive game in the relegation battle. In the Irish League Premiership tonight, Ballymena United play Glentoran and Linfield take on Cliftonville. Both of those games are at 7:45. The English Premier League returns tonight as champions Arsenal begin the defence of their title against newly promoted Coventry City. Mikel Arteta's side are favourites to retain the trophy after strengthening their squad with the signings of Ezra Konsa, who completed a £51 million move from Aston Villa today, and Bruno Guimaraes from Newcastle this summer. Arsenal fans gathering outside the Emirates Stadium are confident their side can make it back-to-back league titles.
25: I'm buzzed, to be honest. I think a lot of pressure is lifted off their shoulders now.
26: The team did so well last year, I believe. We've got the depth, we've got the players,
2: We've got the manager. We're in prime position, man. I think we're the team to beat.
3: We are going to win this Premier League again.
4: Kickoff at the Emirates tonight is at 8 o'clock. In transfer news, Tottenham have agreed a fee of £85 million to buy Savinho from Manchester City. They'll pay an initial £75 million, but there could be add-ons. And Aston Villa have signed Aaron Wan-Bissaka from West Ham on loan, and that could lead to a permanent move. Well, it's a massive weekend at home for Cockhill Celtic after knocking reigning FAI Junior Cup champions Fairview Rangers out last Sunday. The Inishowen side hoach Coachford of Cork in the last eight of the competition this weekend. Peter Doherty has won it all with Cockhill, including the FAI Junior Cup back in 2024, and the experienced centre-half is looking forward to a huge occasion at the Charlie O'Donnell Sports Grounds.
5: It's massive. I was just thinking there, I don't think we've ever had a draw quarter-final or above at home. We're usually always tripping down the road to Dublin or Cork or wherever. So it's great to bring a draw of that calibre to Cockhill.
4: We'll have updates from the Cockhill game on Sunday here on Highland Radio Sunday Sport. Kickoff is at 1 o'clock. In golf, a short time ago, Rory McIlroy was 7 under par overall through 7 holes of his second round at golf's BMW Championship. The Masters winner started the day in a joint tie for the lead in Missouri and is now one shot off the leaders Michael Thorbjørnsen and JJ Spaun. In Gaelic games, after 6 successful years, Gerard Donnelly has stepped down from his role as Tyrone minor football manager. During his tenure, he guided Tyrone to 4 Ulster minor titles, 3 All-Ireland minor finals, and most memorably, All-Ireland minor glory in 2025. Gortian clubman Jamie McNulty will now take over from Donnelly as Tyrone minor boss. What is round 3 this weekend of the Michael Murphy Sports Donegal Senior Football Championship? We'll have live coverage from 4 key games this weekend here on Highland. Glenswilly against Killy Beggs, Niamh Connell's meeting with Termin, Downing's trip to Dunloe, and Gidor against Sean McCool's. We'll also bring you the draw for round 4 of the Michael Murphy Sports Senior Football Championship. That will take place after the 6 o'clock news on Sunday evening. In motorsport, George Russell has claimed pole position for tomorrow's sprint race ahead of the Dutch Grand Prix. The Mercedes driver qualified fastest ahead of Lando Norris, with Charles Leclerc third at Zandvoort. Russell is 9 points behind second place Lewis Hamilton in the World Drivers' Championship. And finally for this evening, the National Community Games Finals for Athletics and Soccer will be held in Carlow this weekend. Donegal will be well represented with a long list of competitors in the track and field events, and Milford's under 12 boys soccer team will also represent Donegal and Ulster across the weekend. That is all from the Sports Desk for today, but don't forget, tune in later for live updates from the Finn Harps game from 7:45. Donna Marie.
9: Thanks, Mark Ogus and Nish. And Nuked, Le Colm Ferriter.
6: Shaver Mahas, Le Colm Ferriter, and Shalin, the Brief Skelty. 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
9: Thanks, Colm. Looking now to the weather forecast, a mix of sunny spells and scattered showers. The showers will die off from the north through this evening, with moderate northerly breezes. Dry for most of tonight, with a mix of cloud and clear spells and just the odd light shower possible. That's with lowest temperatures of 6 to 10 degrees. To conclude this evening's news, a look back at today's main headlines. The temporary reductions to excise cuts will continue until at least October, 6 months after they were first announced. The measures were passed in the Dáil on the 24th of March after the conflict in Iran caused prices at the pumps to skyrocket. They were extended in July after nationwide fuel protests, but were due to be phased out from the 1st of September. The growing importance of the Donegal market is being highlighted as the city of Derry Airport records the strongest passenger growth of any airport on the island of Ireland. Passenger numbers at the airport rose by 23% in June compared with the same month last year, according to Travel Extra. June passenger numbers were almost a third higher than the same month in 2019 pre-pandemic. A Midlands Northwest MEP has called on the Agriculture Minister to urgently open the fertiliser support scheme for farmers. The scheme provides €15 million of EU funding in support to offset fertiliser purchase costs, which can be expanded with national funding of up to 200%. Ciarán Mullally claims the government's not being proactive and are waiting for a PR opportunity to announce the supports, which he claims will only see fertiliser costs increase more in the meantime. And finally, three of the funerals for the teenagers who died on Sunday's M9 crash have taken place today. Five teenagers died when the car they were travelling in, which was in the wrong direction, collided head-on with another vehicle. That's all for now from the newsroom. We'll have more again at 7 o'clock.
16: The obituary notices for this Friday evening, August the 21st. The death has occurred of Roisin Ward, Ardilaun, Main Street, Stranorlar. Reposing at McCool's Funeral Home, Ballybuffet, tomorrow and Sunday from 6pm until Rosary at 9pm. Funeral leaving from there on Monday at 10:30am for Requiem Mass in the Church of Mary Immaculate Stranorlar at 11am. Interment in Stranorlar Cemetery. The Requiem Mass will be streamed live via the parish webcam. Donations in lieu of flowers, if so desired, to the Patient's Comfort Fund, Brindley Manor Nursing Home, care of any family member. The death has occurred of Michael Melly of Melly's Cafe, Main Street, Killybegs. Reposing at McBrearty's Funeral Home, Killybegs, from 7:15pm until 9pm today, with Rosary at 9pm, and reposing tomorrow from 1pm until 7pm. Removal from his residence on Sunday for 11am funeral mass in St Mary of the Visitation Church, Killybegs, with burial afterwards in the local cemetery. Mass will be streamed live at mcn.live. Family flowers only, please. The death has occurred of Mary Patricia Cunningham, Mary Teresa, Nate Doherty, Master, Muff Road, Culdaff. Mary's remains will repose at the home of her son and daughter-in-law, Matt and Denise Cunningham, Trescullion, from 8pm until 11pm this evening, and again tomorrow from 11am to 11pm. Funeral from there on Sunday morning at 10 o'clock for funeral mass at 10:30 in St Patrick's Church, Auchaclay, followed by interment in Bochan Cemetery. The funeral mass can be viewed live on Eamon McLaughlin Funeral Director's Facebook page. Family flowers only, please, and donations in lieu, if desired, to Alone or Vision Ireland, care of any family member, or Eamon McLaughlin Funeral Director. The death has taken place of Danny Bradley, 8 St Oliver's Avenue, Buncrana. Danny is reposing at his late residence. Funeral from there tomorrow morning at 10:15, going to St Mary's Church, Cockhill, for Requiem Mass at 11am, with burial in the adjoining cemetery. Mass can be viewed live on churchservices.tv. Family flowers only, please. House private from 10 o'clock tonight, with family and close friends only, please, before the funeral tomorrow. The death has occurred of Sean Earley, Whitney, Oxfordshire, England, and Mullinard, Glenties. Sean's remains will repose at Shovelin's Funeral Home, Sandfield Ardra, tomorrow afternoon from 2:30 until 5:30pm. Removal from the funeral home on Sunday morning at 10 past 10, going to St Connell's Church, Glenties, for Requiem Mass at 11am, with burial afterwards in the local cemetery. Funeral Mass can be viewed live on churchservices.tv. The death has taken place of Patrick Paddy Kelly, Figgart, Ruffo. His remains are reposing at his home until 9 o'clock this evening. Funeral from there tomorrow morning at 10:30, going to St Mary's Church Convoy for 11 a.m. Requiem Mass, followed by burial in the family plot in the old cemetery. House private, please, before the funeral tomorrow. Family Flowers Only, please, donations in lieu if desired to St Joseph's Hospital Patients Comfort Fund, care of Terence McClintock, funeral director. The death has taken place of Michael Mickey Bonner, Galwally, Clohan, Donegal. Mickey's remains will arrive at the Church of Perpetual Succour Glenfinn at 6 o'clock this evening for reception prayers, reposing until Rosary at 9 p.m. Requiem Mass will take place at 11 a.m. tomorrow, followed by interment in Kilwarra Cemetery, Glenfinn. The death has taken place of Kathleen Donaghy, née Harkin, late of Carrickane Road, Craigban, Cloddy, County Derry, and formerly of Loch Ash. Reposing at her brother Thomas's home, 3 Loch Ash Road, Ahabrack, with family time please from 10 p.m. tonight. A bus will be provided from Loch Ash Primary School to the wake house nearby. Funeral tomorrow, leaving her brother's home at 10:20 for 11 a.m. Requiem Mass in St Mary's Church, Ahabrack. Interment immediately afterwards in the adjoining graveyard. Mass can be viewed on the parish webcam. Family Flowers Only, please, donations in lieu to Diabetes UK, care of McLaughlin Funeral Directors, Dungiven. For family information and more details regarding wakes and funerals, please go to highlandradio.com.
17: 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Glenswilly against Killybegs, Niamh Connell's hosting of Termon, Downing's trip to Dunloe, and Greedore's meeting with Sean McCools. Plus, we'll have the round 4 draw live on Highland at 10 past 6 this Sunday.
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It is the Power Hour Double Play. Joe Dex and for Ivan taking you through until 8 tonight. Happy Friday. Getting things underway. Afrojack and Eva Simmons, that is Takeover Control. Lots and lots of great tunes on the way tonight for the next 2 hours, and your suggestions as well. Love to hear from you. 086 60 25,000. Do get them in. We've got some club classics and all the best and new and all. We'll keep it going with Avicii. This is

Big, big start to the show. That is Avicii and Silhouettes. And we had Afrojack before that with Eva Simmons and Take Over Control. And why not? It's the start of the weekend. Hopefully you had a good week. Got to say big hey, Andy Deary tuned in tonight. Also, Shannon and JD as well here on their way back to Crawley. From Crawley, by the way. Got a track on for you in a little while. In the meantime, though, big day last week at the Summer Sessions on the Sunday for Memories, and these guys were playing as well. Seen all the videos.

There you go, that is Cascada and Evacuate the Dance Floor. Saying a big hey to Maria. I got in touch on Facebook saying she was celebrating her birthday last Sunday at the Summer Sessions. And she said, best day ever. Loving Cascada. No problem, Maria. Hopefully you enjoyed that track. All right, as I said, it's a double play tonight, so we're through until 8 p.m. Loads and loads of great tunes. We'll keep it going. Addison Rae, this is a brilliant Fame as a Gun. And this is a Moist Breezy remix.

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9: And we'll play this one especially for Andy, Shannon and JD on their way back to Crawley this evening looking for some sound design. And this is Happiness.

Yeah, so there you go. That is Sound Design and Happiness, especially for Andy and Shannon and JD tonight. Good shout. Hopefully you enjoyed that track. Taking you through until 8 tonight. Don't forget, we got the Live Division football on the way. Finn Harps and Cove Ramblers are kicking off at 7:45, and Jeremy Doherty will be keeping you up to date on that match throughout the evening. Keep it tuned to Highland tonight, and we will keep the tunes going. A brilliant little classic from Deep Dish now. This is Say Hello.

That is a huge new tune from Marlon Hofstadt teaming up with Rose Grey, a track called My Darlene, and before that, Deep Dish and Say Hello. Saying a big hey, Danielle tuned in tonight, that tune is on the way. Also, Matthew as well tuned in, always a good shout for Matthew. We'll get that one on for you a little later in the show. Keep them coming in, texts open, WhatsApps open, and I'm on the socials as well. And let's do the amazing new one from Sweetie's House Mafia.

0: What a tune, what a collab. That is Swedish House Mafia teaming up with Licka Lee and co-written by Fred again, a track called Happiness Is So Sad. And Marilyn Hofstadt before that, My Darling featuring Rose Grey on the vocals. All right, it's time to check in with this week's Job Spot.
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Tenor Radio, it is the Power Hour double play for a Friday night, and that is Guru Josh Project and Infinity from 2008. Great memories of playing that one out and about. Still sounding good. Before the break, we had the Swedish House Mafia, new one from them. Happiness is so sad. 23 minutes away from 7 on a Friday evening. Hopefully you're having a good one. I'm taking you through until 8 tonight before Marty Freely continues with the brilliant rockin' hits, and he'll also have updates on that Finn Harps game. They're taking on Cove tonight, and Jeremy Doherty will keep you updated throughout the evening on that match. Keeping the tunes going, Amen UK.

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5: Welcome back to the show. Let's update you on that weather. Dry for most with a mix of cloud and clear spells, but just the odd light shower possible. Lowest temperatures of 6 to 10 degrees with light northwesterly or variable breezes. You heard Armin van Buuren before the break and In and Out of Love, another one from 2008. That was some year. And we'll keep things going. Ian Van Dahl, and this is Reason.

That is Ian Van Dahl and a track called Reason. I would say that would sound good with a 2026 update. That's a great track. Leave it with me. All right, a couple more tunes. We got news on the way at the top of the hour. Got to say, big hey, J.O. tuned in. Your track is on the way after it, as is John, who's tuned in from Lucan in Dublin, looking for a bit of Fragman, no problem at all. But in the meantime, let's do this from Four Strings. This is Take Me Away.

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12: Good evening, it's Donna Marie Doherty with the news at 7 o'clock. The temporary reductions to excise cuts will continue until at least October, 6 months after they were first announced. The measures were passed in the Dáil on the 24th of March after the conflict in Iran caused prices at the pumps to skyrocket. They were extended in July after nationwide fuel protests, but were due to be phased out from the 1st of September. The Dáil is expected to be recalled next week after an incorporal cabinet meeting takes place to agree the next steps. Agriculture Minister Martin Hayden says the decision will not to go ahead with that timeline is because the government is aware of the pressures that people are facing.
13: Government will confirm the decision next week made by the Taoiseach and the Taoiseach, Minister Kenny, today not to reinstate the excise levels on the 1st of September and the 1st of October, as had been anticipated. This is a decision not made lightly.
12: Adjunct Professor of Economics at TCD, John Fitzgerald, believes the move is unwise and reduces the government's ability to cut personal taxes.
14: What's going to happen now is there'll be no money once again for income tax because it's all gone on excise taxes. So the average tax take from people will go up and it'll be regressive that more of the money goes to those better off.
12: City of Derry Airport is seeing passenger numbers surge, with growth now outpacing every other airport in the island of Ireland. Passenger numbers in June were up by 23% compared with the same month last year. They were also almost a third higher than during the same period before the pandemic. The airports recorded a 16% increase in passenger numbers during the first 6 months of the year compared with the same period last year. Managing Director of City of Derry Airport, Steve Fraser, says there's huge interest across the Northwest when using the airport.
15: But there's a really strong desire in the Northwest to use your local airports, and particularly City of Derry. As we grow the route network, we have the benefit of having the Donegal market as well as the whole Northwest through Derry and Strabane right through Causeway Coast and Glens. And with EasyJet coming on board for the first time ever about a year and a half ago, and their routes and increasing the frequency to places like Liverpool, Edinburgh and Birmingham, it's really helped the passenger numbers.
12: Swimmers can return to almost all of the Donegal beaches affected by a temporary swimming restriction this week. Six of the seven beaches placed under the advisory have now been given the all clear, with Ladies Bay and Buncrana the only remaining location affected. Bundoran and Fintra were cleared this afternoon following the lifting of restrictions at Downings, Lisfannan, Rathmullen and Port Salon earlier this morning. Temporary measure was introduced last Tuesday due to forecasts of heavy rainfall, which can increase the risk of pollution from surface water runoff. In Donegal, there's over 26,500 pension recipients. It's according to figures that were released by the Department of Social Protection. With more, here's Ryan Brawley.
10: Of the 26,871 people receiving a pension benefit, the majority received the contributory state pension at 15,605. Meanwhile, 7,425 people received the non-contributory state pension. A further 3,819 received the bereaved partner's contributory pension, formerly known as the widow's pension. Only 22 people received the bereaved partner's pension death benefit, which applies when the deceased passed away as a result of a work-related injury. Only one bereaved partner's pension can be claimed at a time.
12: Dairy farmers are calling for a scheme to help move fodder into areas affected by drought. The Irish Creamery milk suppliers attended a meeting of the National Fodder and Food Security Group earlier, but it's described government action as on the matter as inadequate so far. President Dennis Drennan says some areas have good stocks of fodder thanks to rainfall.
16: We have riparian zones and things like that under acre schemes that can be cut for fodder immediately rather than waiting until the 1st of September. But what we really feel is that there's an uneven distribution of animal feed for the winter in the source of fodder across the country. There is full growth rates in the probably northwest of the country and along the western seaboard. And what we really need is a scheme to redistribute that forage across the countryside.
12: Looking now to the weather forecast, a mix of sunny spells and scattered showers, though those showers will die off throughout the evening with a moderate northerly breeze. Dry for most of tonight with a mix of cloud and clear spells and just the odd light shower possible with lowest temperatures of 6 to 10 degrees. That's all for now from the newsroom. Katie Gillen will be back with your next local bulletin at 10 o'clock tomorrow morning. In the meantime, we'll have national and international updates from myself and the newsroom. Have a very good evening.
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you're very welcome back to the show, kicking off hour two in style with Divine Inspiration and The Way. Put Your Hand in My Hand. Going to play that one in space for J.O. tonight. Good shout, J.O. And hopefully you enjoyed that one. It is the Power Hour double play for a Friday night. Taking you right through until 8 p.m. Keep the shouts coming in 086 60 25,000 on the text and WhatsApp. You can get me on the socials as well. Lots and lots of great tunes for you in the next hour. Let's keep it going. Trevor and Simon, Energy Tracks in the mix of Hands Up.

0: There you go, that is Sash and a track called Move Mania. And before that, we had Trevor and Simon 2026 update of Hands Up from Energy Tracks. As we say, a big hey to the girls currently in Spain enjoying the tunes. Track on the way for you very soon.
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8: This is Joe Dex.

There you go, that is Macon and a track called Say It Right featuring Annie May. Going to play that one for the girls currently in Spain enjoying the tunes. Nice one. That comes in from Cara. Thank you very much for getting in touch. 19 minutes after 7 on a Friday evening. Hopefully you're enjoying the show. Let's keep things going. Gareth Emery teaming up with Lucy Saunders. This is Sanctuary.

is the Power Hour Double Play with one of the greatest tunes ever made from Raddy. That is a track called Sunrise. And before that, Gareth Emery teaming up with Lucy Saunders, track called Sanctuary. As we say, happy birthday to Amory Gallagher, Deirdre Shields, Linda Alcorn, Nuala Gaffney, Tracy Helpman, and also Oisin Boner as well. That comes in from Mr. John Wallace, who would also like to wish Finn Harps all the best tonight. Thank you very much, John. Yeah, we'll be checking in. We'll be going to Dermot Doherty fairly soon to set the scene. Finn Harps are taking on Cove Ramblers tonight, and we'll be keeping you updated on that game throughout the evening. Keep it tuned to Highlands. Also, Marty Freed on the way from 8 p.m. with Rockin' Hits. And we'll do this one for Mr. John Wallace tonight. This is Cosmic Gate and Firewire.

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another tune from John O'Callaghan and Yaron and a track called Surreal. And before the break, Cosmic Gate Firewire, especially for John tonight. Good show, John, and have a great Friday night and a great weekend as well. Keep your shouts coming in on 086 60 25 000. That's the text on WhatsApp. We'll be heading over to Finn Park very shortly to get Dermot Doherty to set the scene for us. They're taking on Cove Ramblers tonight. In the meantime, let's keep it Irish. Let's go with Agnellian Nelson and Audrey Gallagher. This is Holding On To Nothing.

0: There you go. That is Jude Lawless and Strings with a track called The One, and that features Belfast singer Terry Lee on the vocals. Remix of Dakota from Stereophonics, of course. And before that, we had Agnellian Nelson and Audrey Gallagher on the brilliant Holding On to Nothing. We'll take a break and we'll head to Finn Park after that. Dermot Doherty standing by to set the scene. Finn Harp's taking on Cove Ramblers tonight. Back after these.
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0: Welcome back to the show. 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
12: Thank you very much, Joe. Into the second minute here in Ballybuffet, Harps against Cove Ramblers in the First Division, which returns tonight after last weekend's break for the FAI Senior Cup. Harps had no game, of course, last weekend. Neither did Cove Ramblers. They were both beaten in the open rounds. And, well, Harps coming into this game tonight, bottom of the First Division. We know that. They're 7 points adrift of Treaty United above them. Treaty have a home game tonight against the league leaders Cork City. Cove Ramblers are on the attack just as we speak. By the way, they won a free kick in the very, very early minutes or seconds of this game. There's an opportunity for Cove. Oh, brilliant save by Corey Sheridan. I'll tell you what, he's hurt himself. He was brave. He dived at the feet of the Cove Ramblers front man, and Corey Sheridan remains down, but he deflected that one wide for what will be a corner kick, the first of the night to Cove. But that was a great opportunity. It was a ball whipped in right across the face of goal, and there was a man coming in at the back post, and Sheridan saw him and he dived bravely at his feet, and he has ended up colliding with either the player or the post. Not too sure, but the physio's going on to deal with Corey Sheridan, who's in tonight from the start. That's one of four changes for Finn Harps. Finn McKinley, one of the two new additions that joined the club this week, along with Ronan Ferris. Finn McKinley is the guy that has played at underage level for New Zealand. and he comes into the side tonight. He plays in midfield. Troy Preston Holder starts tonight as well. He has done well. Anytime we've seen him, he has been involved. He came off the bench a couple of times. He's a good player, Troy Preston Holder. He's playing at left back. It's actually a three-man defence for Harps tonight. Josh Cullen, Oren Brogan playing in the centre, Troy Preston Holder beside him. I would suggest that's because of players who are unavailable. There's Noel Joe Bradley Walsh tonight. Max Hutchinson is sitting on the bench in front of us as well. And of course, Connor Turish is out with a long-term injury. The other change for Harps tonight, Shawnee Bradley back in the starting 11 tonight. He's had his, I suppose you could say, his disciplinary problems recently. He had a red card in his last match. But anyway, he's back in the starting 11 tonight. He plays up front. So it's very much a changed Finn Harps team and a change in formation as well. Just going to stay with this, Joe, because they're still waiting for this corner kick to be taken. Thankfully, Corey Sheridan looks to be okay. Cove Ramblers have started well, and mentioned too for their supporters. There's about 20 Cove Ramblers supporters over on the far side in the area where the away fans are, and they're all decked out in fancy dress. Fair play to them. They have brought some colour and fun to tonight's proceedings. It's not a great crowd, as you can imagine, and there's the opening goal. It's a goal for Cove Ramblers into the back of the net. We'll confirm the score. I think that could be Dara McCormick, who struck it left-footed from the edge of the area. I'll confirm that. But anyway, that was the corner kick that was taken. It was an in-swinger, and it was only half dealt with by the home defence, and the strike came in from just around about 17, 18 yards. Yeah, Dara McCormick, it has been confirmed by the stadium announcer here that he has opened the scoring for Cove Ramblers. So there you go, Joe. Not the best of starts for Finn Harps. They wouldn't have wanted this, given their situation at the bottom end of the table. We'll tell you about how the latest scores are going elsewhere tonight when you're next on with us. Derry City are at Bowes tonight in the Premier Division. 4.5 minutes gone here in Balbuffet. It's Finn Harps 0, Cove Ramblers 1.
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13: Big thanks to Jeremy Doherty, and as he said, we will be checking in with him throughout the evening. Marty Freel is up next with the brilliant rock and hits. He's taking you through until 10 p.m. Keep it tuned to Highland. Final few tunes from me. We'll keep it going with Vincent Demur, and this is Flotation.

What a tune from Vincent Demure. That is Flotation, and that's about it for me tonight. Thank you very much for getting in touch with the show. Marty Freed is up next with Rock and Hits. He's taking you right through until 10, and I'll have those Phil Harps updates as well. One more from me for the person who got in touch via WhatsApp looking for this one. Brilliant show, by the way, from Ocean Lab. This is Satellite. I'm back tomorrow night from 8 p.m. Hopefully you can join me then. Enjoy your Friday night. Have a good one. See ya.

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0: It's 8 o'clock. I'm Lindsay Dolan. The Doyle has been recalled early. They'll meet on midday on Friday next, August 28th in Dublin. The Cian Corla TD Verona Murphy has taken the decision following a request from the Taoiseach. It comes after calls for the Doyle to be recalled to suspend fuel prices. The temporary reduction to excise cuts will continue until at least October, 6 months after they were first announced. The measures were passed in the Doyle on the 24th of March after the conflict in Iran caused prices at the pumps to skyrocket. They were extended in July after nationwide protests, but were due to be phased out from the 1st of September. Agricultural Minister Martin Hayden said the decision not to go ahead with that timeline is because the government is aware of the pressure people are facing.
1: Government will confirm the decision next week made by the Taoiseach and the Taoiseach, Minister Kenny, today not to reinstate the excise levels on the 1st of September and the 1st of October, as had been anticipated. This is a decision not made lightly.
0: Fuels for Ireland is welcoming the news, but said it should not have to reach the brink of another fuel price crisis before government listens. CEO Kevin McPartlin says the lessons must be to engage with stakeholders early to help anticipate problems.
2: It seems that the government only really started to pay attention when the risk of dramatic protests became very real. And I really regret that. I think it would be far more sensible for the government to listen to the reasonable, constructive, solution-focused stakeholders who are coming to them early and actually engage with us in real conversation. And I don't feel that that has really happened.
0: A prayer vigil is underway in Carlow for the four people injured in the M9 crash last weekend. Members of the community have gathered at St Clair's Church in Craigiecullen. Three women and a seven-year-old boy from the area remain in a serious condition in hospital following the collision. Hundreds of people who have gathered at this evening's vigil say it's all about coming together as a community.
3: I hope it'll let the family know that we're all here for the long haul.
4: Everyone is so sad. It's just so sad. And you know what? Everyone just thinks that could have been us.
5: Solidarity and support. Just support the family.
6: Pray for the girls.
5: Pray for the girls and that little young lad. That's all. That's all we can do.
0: Farmers are being encouraged to get up to date with changes to the mowing guidelines which have been announced to help those suffering from drought conditions. It follows concerns raised by the sector, with some food growers under pressure for supply, including the potato industry, which is under a blight warning. Agricultural Minister Martin Hayden said certain farmers will now be allowed to mow their land from the 21st of August.
1: Freeing up 26,000 hectares of land to be mowed for forage is another additional help to be able to supply more food here.
0: A judge in the UK has criticised Britain's Prince Harry and several celebrities as he ordered them to pay more than £9.5 million to the Daily Mail's publisher. Mr Justice Nicklin called their failed privacy case against Associated Newspapers last month speculative and their conduct unreasonable. He also didn't set a cap on the company's £34 million claim for its legal costs, but legal commentator Joshua Rosenberg says the judge called that amount excessive.
7: And that was a sort of hint that it might not be the sort of money that they could recover, because the costs still have to be reasonable. But if there's any doubt about whether they were reasonable or not, they will be resolved in favour of the publishers.
0: A body's been found during a search for a cruise ship passenger reported to have fallen overboard off the east coast of Scotland. The Coast Guard and police were called near Aberouth in Angus just after 8:30 this morning. Identification is yet to take place. And Laya Healthcare says a new product review will result in 65 plans increasing in price from October. The rise will be just under 3% or €58 per adult per year. However, some plans are expected to fall in price as a result of the review. The company says over a third of plans will not change. It is approaching 4 minutes past eight.
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9: And just before we play any music at 4 minutes past 8 o'clock on this Friday evening, over to Finn Park we go, where the action is. Finn Harps taking on Cove Ramblers. There's been a goal or two there, Diarmaid. What's the latest?
10: Yeah, thanks, Marty. Finn Harps 0, Cove Ramblers 2. We've played 18 minutes here in Ballybuffet. It's really been one-way traffic in this contest so far, and you've got a feel for Harps because they conceded after 4.5 minutes. Darren McCormick with the strike from the edge of the area following a corner kick, and then just 5 minutes later, Rhys Gurdy, big strong midfielder Gurdy, he won possession outside the area, got onto his left foot, and Harps were kind of standing off him, didn't really put in a challenge, and Gurdy just probably couldn't believe his luck because he was able to pick a spot, unleashed with his left foot. He was a good distance out, maybe 20-22 yards out, but he bent it round a player in front of him and inside the far post. Brilliant goal from Gurdy. Cove Ramblers total control game, and in between the goals, in between Darren McCormick giving Cove the lead and Rhys Gurdy adding a second, did play well. They got the ball down, created a couple of good situations. Gavin McAteer, very prominent, getting on the ball and got themselves into the area. Once they, you thought he was going to get a shot away, but he was blocked down. And then they had a free kick as well, which ended up with Shawnee Bradley forcing it into the net. But the referee's whistle had gone to suggest that there was a foul on the goalkeeper before Bradley turned it home. But Harps up against it here tonight against the Cove Ramblers team, whose tails are up. They are in the playoff position, so they really can't afford any slip-ups against the team that's bottom of the table. Elsewhere tonight in the Premier Division, St. Pat's are in front at Drogheda. That's a significant goal because St. Pat's are trying to close the gap on Shamrock Rovers above them. They're just 7 points behind going into tonight's games. Shamrock Rovers don't play tonight. Galway are one up at Dundalk. No goals, Bowes and Derry, and it's scoreless between Sligo Rovers and Waterford. That game had an 8 o'clock start. In the First Division, UCD are one up away to Kerry. Treaty, who are 7 points above Harps, Harps bottom, Treaty second from bottom. Treaty are in front against Cork City by a goal to nil. Here's Aaron McLaughlin, brilliant piece of pace into the box, chance, but well, he was stretching, wasn't he? I think it might have come off a defender. Good play from Aaron McLaughlin, actually very good play from McLaughlin. He has won his team a corner, great burst of pace to get into the area. By the way, Treaty 1-0 up on Cork, so that's an interesting one. We'll keep an eye on that. And of course, the Premiership is underway tonight. Arsenal against Coventry, kicking off the new season, and early stages of that one. That game had an 8 o'clock start. Mention as well, just for Finn Harps player Dara Coyle, he captains the team tonight. Tony McNamee is on the bench. Young Dara Coyle, he's a very good player. He's the younger brother of former Finn Harps player Mark Coyle, who's now with Coleraine. He's the captain up there as well. Mark Coyle actually is out injured at the minute, a long term injury. We wish him well, but well done to young Dara for captaining the team tonight against Cove Ramblers, who with 21 minutes played here, Marty, are leading this one. It's Finn Harps 0, Cove Ramblers 2.
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9: And hello and a very good evening to our Friday evening listeners. Great to have you on board. Hopefully you'll stay here right the way through till 10 o'clock. Good to see Joe Jackson. Joe back in your radio again on Saturday night. Love that show. Joe's on a Saturday night. Have him on the road. So stay with us at 086 60 25,000 if you want to mention on the show this evening. If you have a rockin' hit in your head, you'd love me to play it, please do get in touch. We'll be back to check in with the chairmates very shortly here. Let's start off with a real classic. Bon Jovi doing the rounds at the moment, still gigging, sounding as good as ever. Here's Living on a Prayer. We all remember this one from the 80s. Great tune to start off with. Rockin' hits through till 10 o'clock.

0: two great songs back to back. Mr. Brightside, The Killers, and before that, Bon Jovi, kicking off Rockin' Hits and Style this Friday evening. 16 minutes after 8 o'clock. Get your text messages into us, 0860-6025000. Taking a short break. More music on the way.
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0: massive hit back in the day. The Real Thing, that's Tony DeBart. Let's go back to Finn Park and get the latest.
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0: Jimmy, well into the first half of this evening's game. The goals are going in style this evening. Finn Harps up against it with Cove Ramblers. What's the latest, please?
2: Yeah, 36 minutes played, Marty. It's Finn Harps 0, Cove Ramblers 3. So bottom of the table, Harps' problems continue. McCormick on 4.5 minutes, Gourdy on 9 minutes, and then the third came from Anthony Adenopo on 29, and it was a goal that came after Harps had possession inside their own half. They were playing football, they were passing it about among themselves, trying to just keep possession, but all of a sudden Bernardo Montero's attempted pass was cut out by a Cove midfielder, Griffin. He got on the ball, slipped Adenopo in, and he did the rest. Brilliant finish from the players playing wide on the left, and he hammered the ball in past Corey Sheridan for the third goal for Cove. So the visitors look to be on their way to another win over Harps. They've beaten them twice already this season. This is their fourth game. The opening match down in Cove finished in a 1-1 draw, but Cove won 2-0 here in Ballybuffet earlier in the season, and then 3-1 down in Cove, and they look to be on their way to another good result here tonight. Elsewhere in the First Division, the leaders, Cork City, they continue to trail at Treaty by a goal to nil. UCD 1-0 up at Kerry. In the Premier Division, Derry City are in front away to Bowes at Daly Mount Park shortly before half time. They've taken the lead in that game. St Pat's 1-0 up at Drogheda. Galway 1-0 up away to Dundalk, and no goals. And the big game of the night, perhaps, Sligo Rovers and Waterford at the Showgrounds. That one remains scoreless. Arsenal 2-0 up now against Coventry City in the Premiership. It's the opening weekend of the new season, and the league champions are off to a steady start against newly promoted Coventry. There are two games tonight in the Irish Premiership. No goals in either of these. Ballymena against Glentoran and Linfield against Cliftonville. Like this match here in Ballybuffet, around about 8 minutes to go until half time in those games. Here come Cove again, but that one's going to just drift over the end line for a goal kick for Harps goalkeeper Corey Sheridan. So that's the story, Marty. Not good. Harps struggling a bit, although at times they played some decent football. Gavin McAteer, Kieran Harkin, and the new signing Finn McKinley, who's in tonight from the start. That's the guy that's signed during the week along with Ronan Ferris. McKinley is an underage international with New Zealand. He looks a good player. He's a big, tall, strapping centre midfielder and likes to get on the ball, but so far he's in a team that is struggling against a very, very good and impressive looking Cove Ramblers side. Around about 7 minutes to the break, Finn Harps 0, Cove Ramblers 3.
0: Many thanks, Dumit.
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0: 25 minutes past 8 on this Friday evening. Hopefully you're enjoying the programme so far. Lots of great music to come your way. If you want to tune blades, just drop me a message. We're here for you every Friday evening. Who remembers Sydney Youngbloods? Back in the 80s, If Only I Could, Rockin' Hits.

0: Sydney Youngblood right here, Rockin' Hits for a Friday evening. It is another weekend up ahead of Summer Sessions in Letterkenny, and the incredible weekend was had by all last weekend. What a great event. And we can't wait to see UB40 featuring Ali Campbell. Yep, coming to Summer Sessions at the Kiltoy Roundabout tomorrow evening, Saturday. So if you're going along there, we hope you enjoyed it. And looking forward to lots of people here in the Northwest. Another packed house will be had. There's still a few tickets left, I do believe, if you would like to get involved. Seen online as well in the last couple of days. People still looking for tickets there to go along. So hopefully you get tickets if you're going along to that great show. And celebrations continue. Any plans for the weekend, let us know. We can share them with the Northwest. Let us know what you're up to. All the Donegal, all the businesses, every size are doing great things, producing great products and delivering great services as well. Of course, we have the Customer Service Awards coming up, and to celebrate the best business in the Northwest. And right now we're looking for your nominations, whether a small independent business, a growing business, a larger employer or established name. There's various categories designed to recognise great services right across Donegal, so it's easy to nominate. Feel free to also share the awards info with businesses that you think deserve recognition. Take a look at the categories, choose the one that best applies and get your nomination. And the closing date for nominations is August 20th, so that time is fast approaching. So if you're proud of what a business does here in the Northwest, we want to know about it. So all the details, go along to highlandradio.com. So get in touch with us this evening if there's anything we can do for you. We'll be going back to Dermot very shortly as well to see if there have been any more goals scored at Finn Park. There's been 3 goals in the last little while. We'll give you more details. Time coming up in Highland now is 8:30. So keep it right here. More music on the way.
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6: 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More time.

0: time right here, Rockin' Hits. It's 8:37 right now. We'll be going back to Jeremy in just a second. Give me a chance to tell you, the 50 euro gift voucher on the way tonight as well. We're interested to see where it's going to be sent here in the Northwest. More details on the way. Let's go back to Jeremy and get a halftime report.
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0: Finn Harps taking on Cove Ramblers, back to Finn Park and rejoin Jim Attorney.
2: Thank you, Marty. Half time here. It's Harps 0, Cove Ramblers 3. So the visitors in control at the break. Darren McCormick on 4.5, Reese Gourdy on 9, Anthony Adenapo on the half hour with the goals, and all three well taken. What can you say in terms of Harps defending them? The first goal came from a corner kick that was only half dealt with. McCormick turned it home from the edge of the area. Reese Gourdy in midfield got on possession, one possession, not too far outside the Harps box, and they kind of stood off Moyi, but he was able to get a shot away and he bent it into the bottom corner in past Corey Sheridan. And the third from Adenopo came after Harps lost possession inside their own half. Bernardo Montero guilty of a loose pass cut out by Shane Griffin. He slipped in Adenopo and he produced a controlled finished hammer in the ball in past Sheridan. Harps haven't really had any opportunities at the other end. At times the football has been good from Harps. Dara Coyle, Aaron McLaughlin, Kieran Harkin, middle of the park, new signing Finn McKinley, all doing pretty okay at times in the first half, but in truth Cove have been very, very comfortable. They're a good side. They've already beaten Harps twice this season. This is the fourth time these sides have met, and Cove are going to make it 3 wins out of 4. In the Premier Division tonight, Derry City 1-0 up away to Bowes at half time. St Pat's leading 1-0 away to Drogheda, so they, if it stays like that, they'll close the gap on Shamrock Rovers above them to just 4 points. Galway 1 up at Dundalk, and it's Sligo 0, Waterford 0, still playing there in the first half. That game had an 8 o'clock start. In the First Division, the leaders Cork City are losing away to Treaty United. Athlone have gone in front away to Wexford. It's half time there at Ferry Carrick Park. Athlone 1-0 up there. Kerry 0, UCD 1, that's a half time score. And in the Premiership cross channel, it's Arsenal 2, Coventry City 0 in the first half. And that one, there's two games tonight in the Irish League Premiership. No goals to report. Ballymena against Glentoran and Linfield against Cliftonville. Both those games are at half time. And a special mention for the Finn Harps Down Syndrome futsal team, who are special guests here tonight at Ballybuffet. Remember, they enjoyed success recently in an FAI national competition, and they're here tonight with their trophies and their cups. They are a brilliant team. They have dominated this competition at national level, and they received a rapturous welcome from the home supporters here tonight. They had a little tour of the pitch, a kind of a jog around the pitch to great acclaim from the home supporters. Well done to everybody involved with that team. A nice way to end the halftime report on what's been a difficult first half here for Harps fans and the Finn Harps team, because at the break they trail against Cove Ramblers. It's Finn Harps 0, Cove Ramblers 3.
0: Thanks very much, Dermot.
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0: Rockin' Hits on Highland Radio with the Brewery Bar and Restaurant, Market Square, Letterkenny. Enjoy their early bird menu Monday to Thursday from 3 to 7. The Brewery. Great food, great atmosphere.
5: Okay, welcome back to Rockin' Hits. We're about to give away a €50 gift voucher courtesy of our sponsors, and that being the Brewery Bar in Letterkenny. Time to get down there and get some nice food and perhaps a cold one or a hot one, whatever you choose. Must get it in there very soon again. It was in a few weeks ago, and a lovely summery buzz in there, and lots of friendly faces as well. Friendly staff, which it's all about. So get down there to the brewery and see for yourself what the atmosphere is. And test out that food, that great food. Say hi to Jimmy and all his lovely staff in there at the brewery. We've got a great TV theme for you tonight. If you haven't heard the competition before, what we do around this time every Friday night is play a TV theme from many, many years ago. Jog your memories back to a time in your life when things were a little more simple. Okay, so get your phones ready. Get your ear nice and close to the radio. We've never played this one before. So here it goes. The best luck. Don't be panicking if you don't get it first time around. We'll be playing it after 9, after 9:15. And keep the competition alive till 9:30. But we couldn't have a competition without you, the listeners. So get involved. That's what it's all about. Here's tonight's TV theme.

it. Okay, get your answers into me right now. 086 60 25,000. Put your name, address, your air code, whatever you can stick on that message and send it right to me. 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Be picked out by our computer and you can be the winner of that €50 gift voucher courtesy of the Brewery Bar in Letterkenny. We'll continue on with the music while you get busy with your phones. Body Rockers, this is I Like the Way. Almost 10 to 9 across the Northwest. Rockin' Hits.

0: to Letterkenny tomorrow night. So if you're going along to see the gig, that song was massive in 1983, re-released in 1988. What a success for UB40. Good luck if you're going to the gig tomorrow night. So that's for all the fans in the Northwest. We're catching up with a short break. More music on the way and, of course, the news at 9 o'clock.
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0: up. We're going straight up to the news at 9 o'clock. 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
2: It's 9 o'clock. I'm Lindsay Dolan. The Dáil has been recalled early. It's to meet at midday in Dublin next Friday, August 28th. The Ceancóirlí TD Verona Murphy has taken the decision following a request from the Taoiseach. It comes after calls for the Dáil to be recalled to suspend fuel increases. Minister for Agriculture Martin Hayden is rejecting claims the government only acted because of opposition pressure.
3: But that's not the case. What we've said very clearly here is that we would monitor the situation. Government responded in real time last spring and into the summer to support people with the cost of living, to have direct supports, particularly around the area for our hauliers and for our agriculture and food production systems, because of the knock-on impact that that can have on the cost of living of every citizen in the state.
2: Fuels for Ireland said the government was sleepwalking into a major problem before announcing the planned reversal of the fuel excise cuts, which will not go ahead. The body said the decision averts an immediate risk of pushing diesel prices above €2 per litre and triggering renewed fuel protests. Cuts announced in the wake of nationwide fuel protests were due to be phased out by the end of the year on a monthly basis, but government now said that won't go ahead in September or October. Kevin McPartland, CEO of Fuels Ireland, said they'd been warning ministers and officials that the time frame would have been exceptionally reckless.
4: Well, what we've been saying all along is that they need to press pause, which is what they have done today. They've pressed pause. They're not having the excise duty increased. They're not having the NORA levy reinstated. But during that period of pause is now what's important. And during that period of pause, they need to bring together all of the key stakeholders. That's not just the fuel industry. We also need input from the environmental lobby, the industries that are particularly impacted, hauliers, coach operators.
2: A prayer vigil took place this evening in Carlow for the four people injured in the M9 crash last weekend. Members of the community gathered at St Clair's Church in Craigieochullen. Three women and a 7-year-old boy from the area remain in serious condition in hospital following the collision. Hundreds of people who gathered at this evening's vigil said it's all about coming together as a community.
5: I hope it'll let the family know that we're all here for the long haul.
6: Everyone is so sad. It's just so sad. And you know what? Everyone just thinks that could have been us.
5: Solidarity and support. 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
7: Pray for the girls.
5: Pray for the girls and that little young lad. That's all. That's all we can do.
2: Police in Sweden say one person has been killed and several others have been injured in a sword attack at a high school. It happened in the city of Fagersta, northwest of the capital, Stockholm. Local authorities say an 18-year-old suspect has been detained. Leia Healthcare is increasing the price of 65 of its plans from October. The company said this results from a product review aimed at achieving best value for customers. One third of plans are not expected to change in price. Leia said some customers will see their plans drop in cost by as much as 10% in certain cases. Over 300 students who took the L1 and L2 exams received results alongside Leaving Cert and Leaving Cert Applied students for the first time. The exams are for students with complex learning and development needs. For all students, post-marking adjustment increased 35% of all grades compared to 52% in 2025. Lorraine Darcy is the ASD coordinator at Maynooth Post-Primary and says it's great to see L1 and L2 students getting results with their friends.
8: It's a continuous assessment. Our students did maths and English, so communications. So it's for students who wouldn't be able for the traditional Leaving Cert or LTA. They get a chance then to sit an exam just like everybody else. They can progress then to the National Learning Network or different agencies out there.
2: It's 4 minutes past nine.
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0: Into the second half we go in this evening's game. Finn Harps taking on Cove Ramblers at Finn Park. Let's get more details. Over to you, Jermot.
10: Thank you very much, Marty. We've just gone past the hour mark, 61 minutes played, and this game is back on again because Harps have scored the goal coming 3 minutes into the second half. Shawnee Bradley scoring from the penalty spot after he himself was brought down by Timothy Martin. That's amazing football, isn't it? You wonder about the Harps fans coming over here tonight to watch their team, and you've got to give them huge credit for getting behind their side, who have been struggling of late, bottom of the table, and they watched Cove Ramblers dominate the first half as Cove come forward again. Good defending, great defending from Finn Harps. They've managed to deal with that situation, but the first half was dismal. Cove scored three goals, and at half time just the murmurings and the conversation among Finn Harps supporters was just how much it was going to be. But Harps have come out a different team in the second half, and that goal from Shawnee Bradley has given them a wee bit of hope. But it's the performance that has been so, so much better. Harps have put the ball down, they played football. Tony McNamee coming on as a halftime substitute in place of Bernardo Montero, he has definitely made an impact in the middle of the park as well. Harps have just been much more positive, much more direct, and they're kind of playing with Aaron McLaughlin in alongside Shawnee Bradley in the centre of the forward line rather than way out wide, and it has made a difference as well. They've had other chances. Bradley with a header from a Kieran Harkin cross, probably should have scored, and that would have made it 3-2 as Cove come forward again. Another ball in, pressing, Troy Preston holding the ball loose, and the Cove Ramblers effort on goal was blocked down. A great block by young Darren Coyle, and Harps managed to retrieve the danger there. So this game is certainly livened up, and as I say, the fact that Shawnee Bradley has scored for Harps suggests that this second half could be a lot more enjoyable for the home supporters. They've watched their team play so much better in the second half. The same can't be said for Derry City, unfortunately. At the at Daly Mount Park tonight, they were leading by a goal to nil at half time, but three goals in the early stage of the second half has both 3-1 in front, and just as I say that, it looks as if Derry City have pulled a goal back themselves. So that looks to be some game down in Dublin, where it's Bowes 3, Derry City 2. And the other games in the Premiership, St Pat's still leading at Drogheda, Galway 2-0 up at Dundalk, and Sligo and Waterford are 0-0. In the First Division, Cork City, the leaders, back on level terms against Treaty down in Limerick. It's one apiece in that game, and it's Kerry 1, UCD 1. Stoppage in play just for now because, there was a stoppage, but the referee's happy enough for the game to continue. So Cove have a throw-in over on the right-hand side. We played 64 minutes, Marty. It's a lot better from Harps. It's Finn Harps 1, Cove Ramblers 3.
0: Oh, there's another goal on the way, Jeremy. Stand by with you very shortly.
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0: 7.5 minutes after 9 o'clock on a Friday night. Quick look at the weather details for you. See what's in store for the remainder of this Friday evening. A mix of scattered showers. The showers will die out from the north in the evening. Temperatures tonight 14 to 17 degrees. And the outlook for tomorrow, a mix of cloud and clear spells and just the odd light shower possible. Lowest temperatures 6 to 10 degrees with a light northwesterly breeze in place as well. So not too bad. Looking for the weekend. Hopefully you're going to stick around and enjoy. Let us know if you have any plans. Anybody out there celebrating your birthday over the weekend, or a christening, or a family celebration of any sorts, get in touch with us and let us know. We'll give you a big shout out this Friday. We appreciate everybody listening in to Rockin' Hits. Time to play our TV theme once again. Here is the TV theme for this Friday evening.

And we got a lot of text messages in the last 10 minutes. So get yours into us. 086-6025000 if you want to win yourself a €50 gift voucher, courtesy of our sponsors, Nutbury the Brewery Bar in Letterkenny. Lots of great music on the way between now and 10 on Rockin' Hits. Keep it right here. If you want a song played, drop me a message. Who remembers the mid-80s for this one? Bruce Hornsby and The Range, The Way It Is, Rockin' Hits.

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0: Kate Bush. You would love to see Kate Bush appearing and singing live. You never know, summer sessions and years to come, bringing some big acts to Letterkenny. Big Jim says, we never thought we'd see the day you'd be 40 come to Kiltoy. Jim's looking forward to it. And rightly so. Highland Radio Summer Cash Draw takes place every Friday. David James giveaway 2,000 today. 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Let's go back to Finn Park. That's where the action is. Let's get a catch up with Jim O'Doherty.
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1: Diarmaid, last we checked in with you, things were looking up for Harps. There's goals going in left, right and centre. What's the latest?
2: No change in the scoreline, Marty. Harps 1, Cove Ramblers 3, around about 13 minutes of the 90 left to play. Harps made a few changes since. James McAteer, brother of Gavin McAteer, is on in place of Troy Preston Holder, and Guillermo Priosti and Lucas Doherty have also been introduced. Priosti is the player that joined on loan from Sligo Rovers a couple of weeks ago. Lucas Doherty, fine young player as well. He's got on the ball, delivered a lovely pass into the area, which almost led to an opportunity for the home side, who have had their chances and haven't really been able to build on that goal from Shawnee Bradley from the penalty spot right after halftime. He himself had a header saved by the goalkeeper Timothy Martin, and not long after that, Finn McKinley, who made his debut tonight for Harps in the midfield, the New Zealander, had an effort on goal also saved by the keeper. He has since been replaced, but he did well in midfield tonight. Harps, by the way, have a free kick now. There's a wee bit of a schmozzle down in front of us, down in front of the Cove Ramblers dugout, but the referee is in to sort things out there. Damien McGrath, an experienced match official, gets the players out of the way, and Kieran Harkin will take this free kick. He's going to pump it into the area, and if Harps were to score a second, it'll set up a bit of a an exciting finish, no doubt about that. The flick on from it was Josh Cullen who flicked that one on, but it drifts wide of the post, and it's going to be a goal kick for Cove Ramblers. So they'll be happy just to wind down the clock, and that gives us a chance very briefly, Marty, to look at the what's happening elsewhere. Treaty and Cork City one apiece in their game. Kerry and UCD are also level at one apiece. Wexford down to 10 men continue to trail at home to Athlone Town. That's 1-0 in that game to Athlone. That's the latest scores in the first division. Up into the Premier Division, Bowes are leading 10 men Derry City by 3-2. Drogheda nil St. Pat's 1. It's Dundalk nil Galway 2. And it's still scoreless at the showgrounds, where it's Sligo Rovers against Waterford. 0-0 there. 64 minutes played. That one didn't start until 8 o'clock. In the Premiership cross channel, Arsenal 3-0 up on Coventry City. And in the Irish Premiership, Ballymena 0, Glentoran 0, Linfield 1-0 up on Cliftonville. As Harps come away with the ball again, Tony McNamee, he has had a very, very big influence in this game since coming on as a half-time substitute. But Harps need to be careful, and good play by the Harps goalkeeper, Corey Sheridan. He was aware, he was outside his off his line, coming out to collect the ball as there's a wee bit of pressure building from Cove, who haven't been the same side in the second half. It's been Harps who have been the better team since half time. Can they find a second, Marty? Around about 10 minutes to go of the 90. It's Harps 1, Cove Ramblers 3.
1: All right, Jamie, thanks for the moment.
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1: That's busy rocking hits as always. Thanks for keeping us on our toes tonight. And Marty, any chance you could get on some Def Leppard for us, please? No problem. We'll get that song on the way for you in just a moment. Thanks very much for dropping your text message into us, 086 60 25000. We're about to play our TV theme. If you've missed it earlier on, we played it a few times now, but we're going to play it again for our listeners. And the accommodation text line closes in about 5 minutes time, so still plenty of time left though to get in touch with us. Here is tonight's TV theme. What is the program it comes from? Here it goes. Have a listen.

my mum was listening to the radio, she would know what that was. Yeah, we used to all have it on our TV screens back in the day. What is the answer? What is the program called? That's what we want to know. Please put it down in a text message. Send it in to us here at Highland Radio's text line number 086 60 25000. Be great to hear from you this evening. Let us know. A computer could be selecting you as tonight's winner right here on Rockin' Hits. Right, let's get on with the music. Def Leppard has been requested. Here it goes. What a rockin' hits. What a tune.

0: big fans of Def Leppard on this show. Pour Some Sugar on Me. Rockin' Hits for Friday night with Marty here till 10 o'clock. And just some information regarding our Westlife trip. Due to cancellation, we have two spaces become available for the sold-out trip in Westlife's 25th anniversary tour on Friday, the 18th of September. Package includes coach transfers, overnight stay at the four-star City North Hotel, and transfers to and from the Three Arena, and standing tickets to the show as well. So get in touch with us tomorrow during the office hours. That's 07491 25000, and hopefully if you're looking to go on that wonderful trip, I've brought a few coaches in my time from Highland Radio to Westlife, and I'll tell you one thing, they put on some show. There might be a man down at the moment, but they still put on a great show. So give us a call here tomorrow if you would like to go along to that particular gig. You'll be well looked after, that's for sure. I learned this week as well, as most of you, the sad passing of ZZ Top drummer Frank Beard died at the age of 77. This news came to us on Monday. And of course, he was remembered for one of the greatest rock bands in the world. Statement on the Blues Rock Band's website said he died on Monday in the hospice care at his ranch in Richmount in Texas, with family members at his side. His cause of death was not specified at that time. ZZ Top was founded in 1969, paid their first live concerts in the following year. Together, they released 15 studio and 4 live albums. Hits included Give Me All Your Lovin', which we play here from time to time, Sleeping Bag, and Viva Las Vegas. So we're asking our ZZ Top fans in the Northwest, send me in your favourite song. We'll tally them up and we'll get played in and around 9:45. Okay, so we'll give you a chance to get your text messages into us. What is your favourite ZZ Top song? And that's the one we'll get in there around 9:45. Get your favourite one into us, 08660 25000. And sad passing this week of Frank Beard, the legendary drummer of ZZ Top. We'll take a break here. It's 9:30 on Highland Radio, and we'll be checking in with the chairman very shortly as well. See, has there been any more goals at Finn Park? This is Rockin' Hits. Good evening.
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0: lovely to bring you the big hits every Friday night right here in Rockin' Hits. 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
0: And Dermot, another big night at Finn Park. Finn Harps taking on Cove Ramblers into the last couple of minutes. It's over to you, Dermot.
2: Thank you very much, Marty. Yeah, deep in injury time, 2.5 minutes played of the 4 minutes of injury time, which the fourth official indicated down in front of us. And it's Finn Harps 1, Cove Ramblers 3. So Cove are going to win this game, but they will be the first to admit that it's been a much different second half compared to the first. Harps so much better. Got an early goal from the penalty spot. Shawnee Bradley converting after he himself was brought down in the area by the goalkeeper Timothy Martin. Harps have won themselves a corner, a late corner. Adam McDade, who is one of their substitutes in the second half, gets the ball, places it on the little arc, and Tony McNamee is going to deliver this one into the area. Can Harps find a second, which probably would only be a consolation at this late stage of the game? But Harps so much better in the second half. Credit to them. Here comes the delivery from Tony McNamee, headed clear. Gavin McAteer is going to try and return it, but it's headed clear for a second time by a Cove defender, and I would say Cove will be happy enough just to wind down the clock and get out of here with what would be an important win for them, because remember, in the playoff battle, Cove were in the last of the playoff positions before tonight. This victory will lift them up into fourth place in the table, so it'll be an important result. Longford Town will slip to fifth, Kerry are sixth, and at the other end of the table, well, at the top end of the table, Cork City are drawing 2-2 away to Treaty United, but believe it or not, their lead at the top of the table is 20 points with 8 games left to play in the season. They're going to be 20 points clear after tonight. UCD are second, Bray Wanderers are third. Next Friday night, Harps will go to UCD, and there goes the full-time whistle. The match referee Damien McGrath bringing an end to this game. It's been a much better second half from Harps, but they've lost the game, and their record of late has been very, very poor. A 5-0 defeat at Bray Wanderers, a 5-0 defeat at Longford Town, a 3-0 defeat here in the last game against Cork City. They've lost again tonight, just one win now in 14 games. Doesn't get any easier for them. Patrick McAleenan in charge, of course, and well, better second half. At least they can take the positives from that. Very, very briefly before we go back to you, Marty, in the Premier Division tonight, been a disappointing and difficult night for Derry City, who played much of the second half with 10 men. It's Bowes 5, Derry City 2. They're in injury time at Daly Mount Park. St. Pat's have closed the gap on Shamrock Rovers to just 4 points, thanks to a 2-0 win at Drogheda United. Galway are leading at Dundalk by 2-2, deep in injury time there, and it remains Sligo Rovers 0, Waterford FC 0 at the Showgrounds. The players down in front of us are shaking hands, and as I say, next up for Finn Harps, it's an away game next Friday night at UCD. Final score here at Finn Park in Ballybuffet, it's finished. Finn Harps 1, Cove Ramblers 3.
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0: Yeah, my thanks to Jimmy for all his hard work this evening, and Harps up against it tonight, but they did their best. More details on our sports programmes over the weekend. Saturday Sport tomorrow, of course, from 2 o'clock, and then Sunday again. So stay tuned for that. Thanks for all your entries into our competition for this Friday evening. We do appreciate all our listeners getting in touch with us, and we're going to play the theme for you in just a second. Let's tell you what it was. It was... Well, we'll give you the music first of all, and then we'll give you the answer. Here it goes. Remember this?

It was Terry and June, the BBC programme from 1979 right up to 1987. Terry Scott and June Wickfield, and what a great show it was on our TV screen. So for those of you that got it right tonight, we had a few incorrect ones, but listen, good enough balance this evening. So that's tonight's TV theme. Our winner, it's off to Rafoe tonight. Our winner is Matthew McClintock. Matthew from Rafoe, 12 Beechwood Avenue. Have you seen Matthew about over the weekend? Hey, Matthew, you got the 50 euro gift voucher courtesy of the Brewery Bar in Letterkenny. Thanks very much for getting in touch, everyone. Means a lot on a Friday night. Bit of fun, and you get yourself a 50 euro voucher too for trying your luck. We get a request looking for some Tainted Love, some Soft Sail on a Friday night. Here it goes, 20 minutes to 10.

Marty, thanks for playing Soft Cell this evening. No problem. That's what I'm here to do. Bring you some great music on a Friday evening. We call it Rockin' It. Just wanted to remind listeners as well, Irish Music Month is on the way at Highland Radio. We're playing some more Irish music than ever, chatting to lots of Irish artists and social posts, and generally showing the Irish acts we love so much the support they deserve. Hopefully you agree and you'll get into the act as well. Part of that will be includes a hunt for Ireland's newest local hero. If you're producing original music, you should enter. Finalists can be bands, groups, solo artists, and we're looking for four acts, each of whom will get €875 to perform live on the Greg Hughes Show here at Highland Radio. One will be chosen as their local hero and might then get a chance to be among six to perform at the National Grand Final to potentially win a further 5k in cash and 5k in support. 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The entry will take you right up. Closing date for entries will be Sunday the 6th of September. So that's not too far away. And more details there. 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All the details. And just mentioning local heroes. This weekend, the Derry County Busking Festival takes place along the main street between 1:30 and 3. Over 30 buskers will perform live. Chance of winning 1,000 in cash. So go along and support if you can. So I know Jimmy and Paul and Martin Orr and all the team do great work on that. So if you've got no plans tomorrow, you want to head into town, see some great local acts, you can do so at the Letterkenny Busking Festival. We wish them well. Hopefully the weather is nice. It's going to be pretty nice tomorrow, so get out and enjoy it. It's coming up on 9:45 right here in Highlands. We were asking for your favourite ZZ Top songs, so we'll have that for you very shortly. Thanks everybody for sending in your favourite ZZ Top songs. We're going to get that on for you in the next couple of minutes. But in the meantime, turn up your radio and you can dance if you want to.

0: Customer Service Awards 2026 in association with AirGrid. It's coming close, so we want your nominations. All the details on the Highland Radio Facebook page as well. What a night it'll always be to take part in that particular show. I'll be there on the night getting the music all pumped up. Looking forward to that, as we always do. It's a big night on the Highland Radio calendar. And of course, for you, the businesses out there as well. We're catching up with the break. We got ZZ Top on the way next.
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0: to everybody for dropping in your text messages tonight, looking for your favourite ZZ Top song. The sad passing of their drummer during the week on Monday, in fact. Frank Beard. Always inspires you to go and look at a few of the concerts live from many, many years ago. Might do that later on tonight. Coming to the end stages of tonight's show, thanks everybody for taking part and drop us a text message. Hi to all the Glenties crew, looking for some Johnny Hits jazz, so we're going to get that on for you very quickly. Catching up with a short break, Johnny Hits jazz on the way.
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0: That brings us to the end of another Rockin' Hits show. Really enjoyed the program tonight because we wouldn't be here without you. So thanks for your interaction with the show. If you dropped a text message into us, we really appreciate it. Tommy Rosny's getting ready to bring you all those country hits. He'll be here just after 10 o'clock news tonight, and he's in good form, Tommy. So stay tuned for that. Bring you right through until a great selection of overnight music as well. On the computer overnight, and Callis is in with Saturday Sunrise tomorrow morning, followed by Rory. And then Paul McDevitt in with Saturday Shuffle. And then the sports crew right throughout the evening. Keith is in tomorrow evening. And Joe Deck. So great Friday music all over the weekend. So hopefully you'll enjoy it. My thanks to you for listening and for dropping in some text messages tonight as well. Thank you very much. Have a great weekend. We're going to finish out tonight with some music from Johnny Hits Jazz for everybody in Glenties. Turn back the clock. Have a great

To you all this Friday evening, the country boy Tommy Rosny taking it through for the remainder of the evening with some country music. And kicking off the show tonight was Hal Ketchum, and Tonight We Might Just Fall in Love Again. But before we go on, big thanks to Marty for the last 2 hours of rockin' hits. He'll be back to do it all again at the same time next Friday between 8 and 10. And don't forget, if you'd like a request or dedication on the show tonight, you can text or WhatsApp me to 086 60 25000. I'd love to hear from you. Here's Mel McDaniels.

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That's sound of Creed Fisher doing an old Hank Williams song, Jambalaya on the Bio. I want to say hello to Kathy out there in Radio Land. Kathy Anthony sends all his love, and he asked me to play Ricky Van Shelton for you tonight.

Ricky Van Shelton, From a Jack to a King, dedicate that one to Cathy out there, with lots of love from Anthony. Big hello this time to Leah McIntyre up in Glengad, looking for her favourite singer, Claudia Buckley. Leah.

Sound of Peachy Legal, and You're Still on My Mind, his verse of an old George Jones song. And I was just staying on the show on Wednesday night, just became aware of him in, about 6 months ago, and I've been playing his songs on the radio, and I just thought I must try and get in contact with him to see if he'd come on for an old chat. And I was talking to him during the week there, and I'm delighted to say he's going to be joining me on the phone next Friday night to talk about himself and his albums. He's originally from Oklahoma, but he lives in Tennessee now, and he has 6 albums out at the moment. And I had a great wee chat with him on the phone the other night, and he said he'd be delighted to come on and have a chat. So looking forward to that one next Friday night. And between now and then, I'll be playing some of his music, you can be sure of that. Now, just to let you know that the next draw for the Highland Radio Summer Cash Draw is taking place next Friday on the Home Stretch programme with Danny and Anya, and you could win £2,000. That's another chance to win a share of the £20,000 we're giving away, with more cash prizes still to come, including the massive €10,000 in the final draw on the 4th of September. If you have your ticket, you're in the draw already, but if you haven't got a ticket yet, now is the chance to get one. 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Nominations close next Friday, the 28th of August, and the awards take place on Sunday, the 27th of September, in the Mount Argyll Hotel. And that's a big posh night, I tell you. Marty was telling me he was down playing music at it the last couple of years. Big hello to Mary G out there, looking for Kieran Rosny and the Highland Girl. So.

Erin Rosny and the Highland Girl, dedicate that one to Mary G out there. Big hello to Colette and Letcher McElwore. Colette, you're looking for Dan Seals, and everything that glitters is not gold.

and Sales and everything, the Glitters. Dedicate that one to Colette. Big hello to Michael Shields down in Rathmullen. Michael, that good lady wife of yours, Lorraine, says, if I didn't have you in my world, what a great world it would be.

Here it goes. That's another one from Peachy Deagle and Noel Holman Brothers, song called Ramblin' Man, taking us up to 10 minutes to 11 o'clock on a Friday evening here on The Country Show. And somebody asked me for a Kenny Chesney song that was number one for him back in 1999 called You Had Me From Hello.

from 1999. That was Kenny Chesney, a big number one for him called You've Had Me For A Low. Want to say hello to the two hardworking girls on the night shift tonight down in Foxford in Western Care, and that's Mary and Teresa. Big Ella Langley fans, and they're looking for her singing a song called Speaking Terms. Don't work too hard, girls.

watch him die. Now when I hear that whistle blowin',

Charlie Daniels doing a bit of Johnny Cash, taking us up to 9 o'clock. And don't forget, if you'd like a request or dedication on the show, you can text or WhatsApp me if you have a favourite song to 086 60 25,000. Now, I'm sure you're all aware at this stage that the Irish Music Month is coming our way on Highland Radio in September, and we'll be playing more Irish music than ever, chatting to lots of the artists as well, and supporting them in general to show them how much support they deserve. And hopefully you'll agree with us and get in the act too. What you have to do is, we're looking for Ireland's newest local hero, and if you are a producer of original music, you should enter. The finalists can be bands, groups or solo artists. We're looking for four acts, each of whom will get €875 to perform live on the Greg Hughes Show. One will be choosing to go forward as our local hero and might even get the chance to be among six others to perform on the national grand finals, and potentially win an extra €5,000 in cash and €5,000 in support. 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So there you go. Talking of Irish artists, Paul McGrath down in Newton wants to hear a good old Irish artist in the form of Louise Morrissey on the Marble Ring.

Louise Morrissey in her version of Connemara Marble Ring from Michael McGrath down there in Newton. Michael, hope you're keeping well. A few Eddie Gallagher fans wanted to hear a little something from Eddie.

Santa Roger Springer and his band, and Ain't Nothing But a Cloud, taking us up to 20 past 11 on a Friday evening here on Highland Radio. And if you just joined us, you're very welcome indeed. A Big Tom fan out there was looking for him singing Each Season Changes. Yeah, I don't actually have his version of it, but I do have a version of it. I'm going to give you two for the price of one. Here's the Osborne Brothers and Each Season Changes. Yeah, and I will give you Big Tom's song after that.

Big Tom, and Run to the Door. Dedicate that one to Kate out in Armagh Island as well. She's a Big Tom fan. Now, I got a new album that just came out in the last week or so from Paul Carrick. And I've been playing an album of his over the last year where he did a country album. And Paul is a pop artist. He used to be sing with Squeeze and a whole lot of different other pop bands. And Amy Meehan from Letterkenny here was doing support to him on his UK tour. And he's a great singer, but he brought out a country album, My Kind of Country Volume 1 there, earlier on this year, but he's after bringing out a new one now. And let me tell you, he put some of the current country singers to shame. And here's the first song from it. It's called Is Anybody Going to San Antone?

There he goes. That's Paul Carrack doing a great version of Charlie Pride's Is Anybody Gone to San Antone, taken from his My Kind of Country Volume 2. And just to give you another taste of what's on it, here he is doing another old country classic.

There goes Chris Frida from his current album and Bring Back the Honky Tonks. The Keeney Girls and Glenties want me to say hello to a few of their friends, to Francis Quinn and Letterkenny, who's still recovering from his birthday during the week, to Thomas Fitzpatrick and also Michael Fitzgerald as well in Killybegs, and not forgetting Michael and Charlene in Ardra. And the girls wanted me to play an old George Hamilton IV song called Canadian Pacific.

George Harold and the Fourth and the Canadian Pacific. God, I remember that song from a long time back. Not me personally, but a cousin of mine back home, that used to be his favourite song, and he used to do a bit of singing around Sligo, and that was his favourite song. And that was me really before I got into the country scene at all when I was a young fella, but there you go, just hearing it again. Talking of the Keeneys, I want to say hello to Neely Keeney and his buddies over there in Glenties now, and also if Mary and Teresa are still listening in down in Foxford. And that's to play this one for Neely and the boys.

Langley and choosing Texas for Neely Keeney and all his friends, and also for Mary and Teresa down in Mayo. And I have to be honest with you now, I'm not really into the newer country, but I like that girl. And she's recorded, she did a great version of It Wasn't God Who Made Honky Tonk Angels, but she is good and I like her. Tony Porter celebrated his birthday last weekend and he's still recovering from it. I hear he had a big party out in Lick, and himself and Madeline, and I didn't even get an invite. But there you go. That's what friends are for. Tony asked me to say hello to a few of his friends out there, to Kay from Sligo, to Mary G, and not forgetting Liverpool Rosie, who's Liverpool Rosie is trying to get on that thing that Lee does every morning, you know. Guess what the secret sound is? And she said if she gets on it some morning and she wins it, she'd share the winnings with Tony. I wouldn't believe a word of it. And I also want to say hello to somebody else that Tony likes. Liz McConnell over there in McNeely Venice. Liz, how's it going? Did you know Tony likes you? He asked me to play a song for you all anyway.

Sam McClint back, Killing Time. Dedicate that one to John from Lucan, who's been looking for that one. So, John, there you go. Big hello to Chris Adams over in Canton in Ohio. Chris, you're looking for George Jones and Merle Haggard and CC Waterback.

0: Here to go, two legends, George Jones and Merle Haggard and CC Waterback. Dedicate that one to Chris over there in Canton, Ohio. Looking forward to his holidays in Ireland next month. He's counting the days down. A few regular Johnny Cash fans up there in Draperstown were looking for something from Johnny. Here he is with a nice little song called I Love You Tonight.
1: It sure has been a party, hasn't it, baby?

in the 60s, and I know that we are right, even more than I knew it in the 70s.

Johnny Cash and I Love You Tonight for all the Cash fans up there in Draperstown. To take us up to the news in the hour, I want to dedicate this one to Bruce Meyer out there in Thompson Station, who likes his steel guitar. It's Lloyd Green.

taking us into the final hour of the show. That Sack Top, and Sounds Like the Radio from his first album. Dedicate that to any Zach Top fans who may be tuned in out there. Want to say hello this time to Declan and Tricia Flynn down there in Dunmore East in County Waterford, tuned in tonight. And I know that Trish and Declan are big Jerry Guthrie fans. So what about this one, folks?

Dr. and did she mention my name? Dedicate that one to Declan and Trish Flynn down there in Dunmore East, County Waterford, tuned in and enjoying the music. If rumour can be believed, I believe them. Anyways, nice to hear from you, Declan. Trish, your team drew with my team tonight in the League of Ireland, Waterford against Sligo Rovers. There you go. Big hello, Tan, up in Dromore in County Tyrone. Wanted to hear Brendan Quinn doing this.

Brendan Quinn, Till You Can Make It On Your Own, the old Tammy Wynette song, and dedicate that one specially to Anne up in Dromore. Here's another track from Peach Illegal, who'll be joining me on the show next Friday night, and a song called You Don't Talk and I Don't Listen.

Another song from Peach Illegal, who'll be joining me on the show next Friday night. You Don't Talk and I Don't Listen. Big hello to Mary and Rathmullen, looking for Rick Trevino. And Matter Much.

Bino and Madam Butch for Mary down in Rathmullen, who just loves that song. Now, right, Mary? Big hello to Barry Gallagher down in Bridge End, looking for Johnny Brady. Here's Johnny doing a great version of Kenny Rogers, The Gambler.

Johnny Brady, and that's a great version of The Gammer, I have to say. It was on one of his albums. Dedicate that one to Barry Gallagher down in Bridge End. Big hello to Mary Gamble and George, who are out cruising around the Northwest tonight and enjoying the music. Here's a brand new music from Eddie Gallagher.

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1: You mean the one that's on the radio right now?
0: That's the one.
1: That'd be the country boy, Tommy Rosny.
0: Is he still alive?
1: Yeah, he's still around.
0: All right.

0: My Side of the Mountain, that's Old Crow Medicine Show from the new album. Big hello to my good old pal Hook Malone over there in Kansas, who's a regular listener to the show, and himself and Ron are tuned in tonight out in the back porch. For you tonight, Hook, here's one of your favourites from Bobby Bear. It's all about a jogger.
1: Well, I've been a trucker now for 20 years.

He would dress like he do in baby blue, with shorty shorts and a headband too. I yelled, "Sweetie, I bet that you ought to hit for the men's room lockers, but I'm running late with an overload, so get your Adidas off of this road. I'm L.A. bound and I don't slow down for dead raccoons or joggers." Well, without breaking stride or losing poise, he says, "You

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He yells, hey, thanks for the exercise. And I hope that losing that race was not too shocking. See, my dad says heaven's no place to run. I try to be an obedient son, so I gotta come down to earth to do my jogging.

jogger. Dedicate that one to Hook over there in Kansas. He's a good old country boy. Big hello to Francis Colgan out there just up outside home. Francis, how's it keeping? And Francis asked me to give a mention to Mike Gorman. I think Mike is over in Birmingham. Regular listeners to the show. Here's Rick Trevino and It Only Hurts When I Laugh.

Rick Trevino and It Only Hurts When I Laugh. Dedicate that to Francis up there in Oma and his good friend Mike Gorman as well. And I know Jan Brown did a version of it, but we don't have it on the system here. Must try and get her version on the system. Big hello, Tan up in Dromore, still with us. Anne, you were looking for the song The Door Is Always Open. Here's Jimmy Johnson's version.

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I can find one to hold me tight, but I can't make believe it's all right.

Well, my rig's a little low, but that don't mean she's slow. There's a flame from her stack and the smoke's blowing black as coal. Well, my hometown's coming in sight. If you think I'm happy, you're right. 6 days on the road and I'm gonna make it home tonight.

Hey Skaggs, Highway 40 Blues, taking us up to 10 minutes to 1 o'clock on an early Saturday morning. A few Jesse Daniel fans out there wanted to hear something from Jesse. Here he is with a song called Mountain Home.

Mountain Home, that's Jesse Daniels from his current album. A few Mark Chestnut fans wanted to hear a little something from Mark. Here he is with As the Honky Tonks Turn.

Mark Chestnut as the Honky Tonk Turns, just about bringing me to the end of the show for another Friday night, early Saturday morning. And just before I play the last record, to say a big thanks to everybody who got in touch over the last couple of hours, much appreciated, or for simply listening in. Hope you enjoyed the music I threw out for you tonight. Join me again on Sunday night if you can, between 11 and 1 for 2 hours of great country music. And if you're going out this weekend and you're travelling, please take care on the roads. We don't want to hear of any more accidents over the weekend. Going to leave you tonight with Josh Turner from a good old friend Anthony Baker up there in Glencar. It's called What You Reckon. Have a nice weekend.

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1: Coming up, it's the overnight repeat of The Greg Hughes Show. Phone lines are now closed, but if you wish to comment on anything on the programme, you can email comments at highlandradio.com or WhatsApp 086 60 25000, and we'll carry your comments on to the next live show. 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
1: Hello and a very good morning. 4 minutes past nine on this Thursday, the 20th of August, 2026. We survived another day. Here we are. Another busy 2 hours for you. Lots to discuss, keeping you across all the big interesting stories from across the region and beyond. Conversations that matter and topics that are important to you. We want you involved in that conversation, and indeed triggering your own 086 60 25000. That's the WhatsApp and text number. 086 60 25000. You can give us a call on 074 91 25000 or email comments at highlandradio.com. Hearing those comments from the news there in relation to new standalone offences for driving the wrong way up a motorway. And I thought, well, there's already laws there, isn't it? Not about enforcement. But then when I had a quick look at them, I thought, okay, maybe we do need to toughen things up a little bit. Purposely driving the wrong way up a motorway breaks the law against dangerous driving under the Road Traffic Act. So the potential charges, up to €5,000 and up to 6 months imprisonment, a mandatory minimum 2-year driving ban for a first offence, 4 years for a second offence. So that's not a huge sanction, isn't it? Now, if you were to be involved in a collision, dangerous driving causing serious